0: Washington counterpart. He received a warm welcome at Downing Street, where Andy Burnham insisted Britain's support will not change. Ukrainian MP Lesia Vasilenko says Mr. Trump's costing lives.
1: The only way to stop this war is to make Russia stop. If Russia stops, there's no war. And I have said this many, many times. And if Ukraine suddenly stops defending itself, not fighting, but defending itself, there will be no Ukraine.
0: And it's been announced Britain is giving £17 million to fund repairs at the Chernobyl nuclear power plant in Ukraine after it was hit by a Russian drone attack last year. The money will help restore its protective shelter and ventilation system after environmental and safety concerns. Russell Brand's rape trials heard the comedian is a ruthless and manipulative predator who laughed at women he abused. Prosecutors have set out their case against the comedian, who denies assaulting six women between 1999 and 2009. The King sending his well wishes to Pope Leo after his cancer diagnosis. Charles, who's still undergoing his own treatment for the disease, is believed to be writing privately to the pontiff. Liverpool have romped to a 6-3 Champions League victory at Austrian side Lusk. Near record summer signing Bradley Barcola silenced his critics, scoring a hat-trick. His manager Andoni Iraola thinks the goal fest was bound to happen soon.
2: Even yesterday training, I could feel, no, he was very lively, very, sometimes you feel these things, no, and you never know how he's going to play it next day, but it wasn't like a big surprise because we were feeling, no, he was in a good place before the game.
0: And Manchester City were punished 4-2 by the rampant holders PSG. It was their first home game since the Premier League found them guilty of breaking financial rules, while Aston Villa trounced Turkish side Fenerbahce 6-0. That's the latest. I'm Imani Rana.
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1: From the Sky News Centre at 2, President Volodymyr Zelensky says it's painful when Donald Trump chooses a different side in Ukraine's war with Russia. He's met with the Prime Minister at Downing Street just days after the US announced a diesel deal with Moscow. Meanwhile, Kyiv says its ability to counter Russian drones is being disrupted by SpaceX's slowdown of some Starlink services. Mr. Zelensky says they've been experiencing issues.
2: It's a pity that we had also some difficulties. What I want to discuss with Andy about Starlink and about intelligence. I mean, a lot of different surprises on which you can't count when you have real partnership.
1: The first day of Russell Brand's rape trial has seen the prosecution call him a ruthless and manipulative predator. The 51-year-old actor and comedian denies 7 historical sex assault charges against him. The family of the 4 people killed in a suspected arson attack on a house in Ireland are urging whoever carried it out to own up. 2 adults and 2 children died when the house in Waterford went up in flames early yesterday. The King's expected to send private well wishes to the Pope following his cancer diagnosis. Pope Leo's recovering in hospital after having surgery. Manchester City have been beaten 4-2 by PSG in their first home game since the Premier League handed it down its guilty verdict. Ex-manager Pep Guardiola was watching as the Champions League holders took control before Erling Haaland parred 2 back. Bosenzo Maresca says it was a tough match.
3: It's already difficult when you are 0-0, but then in 2 minutes you concede 2 goals, and probably we lost a little bit of balance, the distance between players, and we struggled first half. Second half, we adjust something, and again, I think we were much, much, much better.
1: Elsewhere, Aston Villa trounced Fenerbahce 6-0 and Liverpool beat Lusk 6-3. And Celine Dion says it's a true honour to join the Barbie legacy. Toymaker Mattel's made a new collectible doll honouring the Canadian superstar. That's the latest. I'm Imani Rana.
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1: From the Sky News Centre at 3, Ukraine's president says he feels betrayed by Donald Trump and warned he's on the wrong side of history over America's oil deal with Russia. Volodymyr Zelensky met with Andy Burnham at Downing Street, where he was given a ceremonial welcome. The pair agreed that Moscow has no interest in peace as the UK looks to bolster its support. John Foreman's a former UK defence attaché in Kyiv.
2: An attempt to deflect from his own catastrophic decision to attack Iran and make the world oil price shoot up. He's now casting around for someone to blame. He can't blame himself because he's a narcissist, therefore he has to blame somebody else, therefore he's lighted upon President Zelensky and the Ukrainian people.
1: Russell Brand's been described as a ruthless and manipulative predator as his rape trial got underway. The actor and comedian, who denies 7 offences, is accused of assaulting women in a hotel room, a bar toilet and his own home. Multiple properties have been searched as part of an investigation into a suspected arson attack in Ireland which killed 4 people. Philip and Kim English and children Callum and Jaden died in the fire in Waterford on Tuesday. It's claimed 3 in 4 new jobs created in Britain over the past decade were in cities. Centre for Cities says urban areas added 1.9 million jobs between 2014 and 2024. London accounted for almost 2/3 of new higher paid jobs. Huge summer signing Bradley Barcola has silenced his Liverpool critics after his Champions League hat-trick. He scored half the goals as they cruised to a 6-3 win at Austrian side Lask. Manager Andoni Iraola says it was a polished performance.
3: We attacked really well, especially first half. I think we found very good in the spaces in the pockets, spaces in behind. We thought the 3 players up front, and obviously second half probably it was more about exploiting the spaces, but I think offensively has been a very complete game.
1: And Manchester City lost 4-2 to defending champions PSG. It was their first home game since being found guilty of breaking Premier League financial rules. Aston Villa trounced Fenerbahce 6-0. That's the latest. I'm Imani Rana.
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1: From the Sky News Centre at 4, Volodymyr Zelensky says Donald Trump's diesel deal with Russia is a victory for Vladimir Putin. The Ukrainian president says the US leader's on the wrong side of history and that he felt betrayed by his Washington counterpart. He received a warm welcome at Downing Street, where Andy Burnham insisted Britain's support will not change. Ukrainian MP Lesia Vasilenko says Mr. Trump's costing lives.
2: The only way to stop this war is to make Russia stop. If Russia stops, there's no war. And I have said this many, many times. And if Ukraine suddenly stops defending itself, not fighting, but defending itself, there will be no Ukraine.
1: Russell Brand's rape trial seen the prosecution call him a ruthless and manipulative predator. The 51-year-old actor and comedian denies 7 historical sex assault charges against him. A UK-first cancer testing lab hopes to change how the illness is diagnosed across the NHS. The Royal Marsden Centre for Cancer Genomics is rolling out composite biomarkers, which combine info about patients and their specific tumour. Rightmove says asking rents have reached record highs. The property website says the average private tenant in Britain, excluding those in London, is now being advertised at more than £1,400 per month. The number of available properties is down 2% from last year, while demand's dropped by the same figure. And to sport, where Manchester City has been beaten 4-2 by PSG in their first home game since the Premier League handed down its guilty verdict. Ex-manager Pep Guardiola was watching as the Champions League holders took control before Erling Haaland parred 2 back. Enzo Maresca, the boss, says it was a tough match.
3: It's already difficult when you are nil-nil. But then in 2 minutes you concede 2 goals and probably we lost a little bit of balance, the distance between players, and we struggled first half. Second half, we adjust something and again, I think we were much, much, much better.
1: Elsewhere, Aston Villa trounced Fenerbahce 6-0 and Liverpool secured a 6-3 win at Austrian side Lusk. That's the latest. I'm Imani Brana.
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1: From the Sky News Centre at 5, Ukraine's president says he feels betrayed by Donald Trump and warned he's on the wrong side of history over America's oil deal with Russia. Volodymyr Zelensky met with Andy Burnham at Downing Street, where he was given a ceremonial welcome. The pair agreed that Moscow has no interest in peace as the UK looks to bolster its support. John Formans, a former UK defence attaché in Kyiv.
2: An attempt to deflect from his own catastrophic decision to attack Iran and make the world oil price shoot up. He's now cast around for someone to blame. He can't blame himself because he's a narcissist, therefore he has to blame somebody else, therefore he's lighted upon President Zelensky and the Ukrainian people.
1: Normal People writer Sally Rooney's books have been pulled from sale in the UK over her support of Palestine Action. The Irish author previously said she donated money from her works and BBC TV adaptations of them to the banned group, who've been declared terrorists. The Home Office said the decision followed a rigorous and evidence-based process. Leading hospitality businesses are starting work with the government to provide jobs for 100,000 young people. McDonald's and Nando's are among the firms offering paid work for 3 years. A UK-first cancer testing lab hopes to change how the illness is diagnosed across the UK. The Royal Marsden Centre for Cancer Genomics is rolling out composite biomarkers, which combine information about patients and their specific tumour. Huge summer signing Bradley Barcola silenced his Liverpool critics after his Champions League hat-trick. He scored three as they cruised to a 6-3 win at Lusk. Manager Andoni Iraola says it was a polished performance.
3: We attacked really well, especially first half. I think we found very good in the spaces in the pockets, spaces in behind with the three players up front. And obviously second half probably it was more about exploiting the spaces. But I think offensively has been a very complete game.
1: Man City lost 4-2 to defending champions PSG. It was their first home game since being found guilty of breaking Premier League financial rules, and Aston Villa beat Fenerbahce 6-0. That's the latest. I'm Imani Rana.
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0: Mar am I? Skeliena Seb, via Appentel Van Glick, as fine a crunya linia, eg Manx Radio.com, via Nalin, was Cornen Nayad Shach Punk Gis Monachemenkid, was Jerby Echid as Tree Punk Shach Monachemenkid, was Pertna Hinges Rumsa, Hochted Nai Punk Queg Monachemenkid, as fine Mullach Snyal, Hochted Nai Monachemenkid, as was Forstel Monachemuds, 3 jeg Shayer Hoch, Courage Erbun, Nayheer Jeg, 3 feet as Gare, Shaw, Skeliena de Rashunach Alan Vanning, Radio Vanning.
1: 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Established 1964, this is the Isle of Man's national broadcaster, Manx Radio.
2: From the Sky News Centre at 6, there are fears tensions are mounting over housing needs in the UK as figures suggest less affluent parts are taking in a higher proportion of asylum seekers than wealthy areas. Home Office data shows the poorest tenth of neighbourhoods house 8 times as many migrants per person as the richest. Teresa Fitzjohns from a charity in Hindburn in Lancashire, where the asylum population is almost 4 times the national rate.
3: It needs a lot more social housing, housing that people can afford and that people can have dignity and respect again, where they can bring the children up in safety, and we just don't have that here anymore. It is becoming a ghost town.
2: Vladimir Zelensky says Donald Trump's diesel deal with Russia is a victory for Vladimir Putin. The Ukrainian president says the US leader's on the wrong side of history and that he felt betrayed by his Washington counterpart. Books by author Sally Rooney are being pulled from the shelves in the UK because of her support for Palestine Action. The Irish writer has previously said she donated money she'd made to the banned group. Airport drop-off charges will be reviewed by the government following sharp price increases in recent years. Analysis by the RAC found costs at major UK airports have typically risen by a third since last summer. Manchester City's boss believes his side deserved something out of their 4-2 Champions League loss to holders PSG. They fought back from 3-0 down in their first home match since the Premier League's guilty verdict. Enzo Maresca says they can learn lessons from the defeat.
4: Even if we concede 2 goals against probably the best team in Europe in this moment, we need to continue to do the right things, don't lose distance and these kind of things. And at the same time, I try to continue to learn from the players because I just arrived 3 months ago. Again, the feeling at the moment is very good.
2: Aston Villa hammered Turkish side Fenerbahce 6-0, overseen by Prince William. Bradley Barcola scored a hat-trick in Liverpool's 6-3 win at Austrian side LASK. That's the latest. I'm Kat Suave.
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7: Maramai, good morning. This is Andy, and it's 2 minutes past six. Let's check the latest weather on the Isle of Man, live from Ronald's Way Met Office. Maramai, good morning, David Britton.
8: Maramai, good morning. Well, there is now some rain with us that's going to be remaining rather persistent throughout this morning and could also turn heavy at times in some places. That will then clear earlier this afternoon, leaving the rest of the day largely dry. Also seeing some rather strong winds to begin with at first today from the southwest, but those will veer and ease as that rain clears away. Temperatures will be around about 15 degrees Celsius at best for today. For Friday, generally quite largely dry with sunny spells, only the small risk of the odd isolated shower, and moderate to fresh west or northwesterly wind and temperatures around about 13 degrees Celsius. Then into the weekend and starting next week, we see high pressure become established across the area. So ahead of us, we're looking to see some fairly decent settled, dry and sunny conditions and with light winds as well across the weekend and the beginning of next week. And travel wise for ferry sea conditions currently at the moment, moderate or rough, and then falling a slight to moderate this afternoon. And with the tide times in Douglas, low water is up next at 10 to 9 this morning. High water follows at 10 to 3 this afternoon. That is the update for now.
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7: Hey, how are we doing this morning, Ben? Thursday morning, 4 minutes after six. Yeah. Everything nice and smooth.

0: 8 minutes after 6 o'clock, Santana and Smooth, the voice of Rob Thomas in there. Far from smooth on the mountain road this morning, Matrix signs are showing warnings of high winds and some drifting fog patches. The Matrix signs at Hilbury, Bagarrow, Ramsey and Barul Park, warning of high winds and fog on the mountain road this morning. As far as the Burt's concerned, Ben McCree got in just before 6 o'clock this morning. Actually, well before 6 o'clock this morning, didn't she? She'll be off out at 8 o'clock this morning, heading for Heysham. There at 11:45, as David indicated, the sea is a little lumpy this morning, so we wish you well if you're on the boat this morning. And the word from the airport this morning, no arrival or departure problems are anticipated. And on the breakfast show this morning, a baby loss awareness week comes to a close. We're talking to a charity that supports those who've experienced pregnancy loss. The leader of Douglas City Council is calling for an external review of the local authority. What your MHKs promise you, we're stopping off in Middle today. The Air Ambulance Charity's got an update on fundraising efforts and a Manx connection to Agatha Christie. And the government has committed to prioritising discussions with the Manx National Farmers Union as soon as a new Environment, Food and Agriculture Minister is appointed. I think it's still Claire Barber, even though she lost her seat, but presumably she is in post until a new one comes in. All this follows a damning statement of no confidence, a statement of no confidence in DEFA's senior leadership from the Manx National Farmers Union. The details from Sam Turton.
1: A letter from the Manx National Farmers Union cited a considerable lack of understanding of the challenges for the sector, poor delivery of strategy, continual failure in decision-making and absence of progress from the department. It also criticised government responses to working to allow imports to the island amidst the blue tongue virus restrictions and diverging from the UK on the BSE status of the island's cattle. The union also said it was willing to work constructively with Timwell members and government, but calls for an urgent review and the replacement of those whose leadership has demonstrably failed the industry. A government spokesperson said the formation of a new administration and the appointment of a new minister provide a valuable opportunity to reset the relationship with the sector and establish a constructive dialogue from the outset. The incoming minister will engage with the MNFU, stakeholders and departmental officers before deciding whether changes are needed. The spokesperson added that the Chief Minister Chris Thomas and his new minister, the Chief Executive Officer of the Isle of Man Government Mark Lewin and DEFA's Chief Officer Tim Cowsell will meet with the MNFU within 10 working days.
0: Well, how about that story? That's something we'll be watching very closely, and Sam particularly watching that. The vote of no confidence from the Manx National Farmers Union in the senior management of DEFA. It's 11 minutes past six.
2: There's water in my wine glass, 'cause I don't need a drink to say something stupid.

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1: 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Am I making them too difficult? 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Artist and title, would you? All correct entries into the draw for the weekend for the Manx Radio mug. How about a mug? All this effort and a mug. And an air freshener. 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You figured it out yet? Wash basin metronome sees itself.
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1: Tonight, the Manx KLX Drake and Slot Car Club meet at Unit 1C Riverside Industrial Estate in Douglas, 7 to 9.30 every Thursday night. The Slot Car Club has a permanent club room in Douglas, a large three-lane circuit and three rally tracks. Wow. You like model cars? You can whiz them around, borrow controllers and cars on the evening tonight. It's a tenner from 7 to 9.30. Endless fun. This afternoon, a craftenoon tea at Union Mills Methodist Chapel. 1 till 3, take along your current craft project, meet up with fellow crafters and enjoy a cuppa and a chat. Whatever you're making, you're more than welcome. It's a pound to be there. And tonight at Minorca Hill Methodist Church Hall in Laxey, the Community Choir sing-along. Laxey and Lonnon Community Choir invite you to go and have a sing with them. Hum, warble, croon, serenade, whichever key is good for you. Pick a key and go for it. No auditions required. You get the picture. Tonight, 7 o'clock till 8.30. £3, by the way, the Community Choir sing-along at Minorca Hill Methodist Church Hall in Laxey.
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1: Well done, Barry at Telecab. Spot on, you're in the draw, you got it right. And also hi to Mary B in Ramsey. Well done, Mary B. Let me say hi to Keith on the Jerby Road. It is, and you're right, and you're in. No photo this morning, though. Mark and Ramsey, sorry, NSYNC and Mirrors, not quite there. So what is it? Wash Basin Metronome Sees Itself. Wash Basin Metronome Sees Itself. If you can tell me what it is. You're in the draw. Now stand back in awe for the Manx Radio mug. And an air freshener. It's the thought that counts, isn't it? Wash Basin Metronome Sees Itself. Now 23 minutes past 6.

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4: 28 minutes after 6 o'clock, Moramai, good morning. On the roads, Blackberry Lane in Onchan remains closed between Governor's Road and Summerhill for gas main replacement. Rescheduled opening is Monday the 2nd of November. It's a big gas main. Old Hill Laxey is closed to vehicles for emergency demolition work for a sign diversion. Published closure runs until the 26th of October. Shore Road in Peel on the Prom remains closed at the pumping station for sewage works. That's going on till January. Temporary traffic lights in place on Victoria Road near Sea Court for gas deconnection work. I'm sure you understand that. Expected till 6 o'clock on Friday. Taubman Street in Ramsey is closed between Parliament Square and Christian Street today from 8.30 to 3.30. And the Killane Beach Road in Balaff is listed for closure until Friday for maintenance. Ben McCree's in. And she'll be out at 8 o'clock this morning, heading for Heysham there at 11.45, back at, leaving at 1.45, back to Douglas at 5:30, and then departing at 7.15, departing at 7.15, heading for Heysham. In the meantime, the Fastcraft is scheduled to leave at 3 o'clock this afternoon, Douglas to Liverpool, getting there at 5.45, departing Liverpool at 7:15, back to Douglas at 10 o'clock tonight. At the airport, everything is reported as okay. No scheduled problems in departures or arrivals. First outbound, 7 o'clock, Loganair to Liverpool, and the 7.05 Loganair to Newquay via Manchester. And the first inbound this morning, 9 o'clock, Loganair inbound from Liverpool.
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4: Quayside. And checking the matrix signs, the mountain road has got high winds and fog patches. If you're heading across the top, Douglas to Ramsey or Ramsey to Douglas, watch out. Don't get blown asunder. And make sure the fog lights are on, yeah? 6:30 now.

0: Thank you, Keith, for the photo. Not much to see apart from the halo of light pollution above Ramsey. Well, it's a nice morning for it as well. Well, apart from being blown asunder and some fog patches, you know. Well, Keith, still, and you're in the draw, of course, for the early morning music mystery. I want to say hi to Gina. Hello, Gina. Yes, spot on for the mystery. Morning music mystery, and to P. Hello, P. Yes, the morning music mystery. The weather for the moment is... let me see here. The morning music mystery is... Oh, no, the weather, first of all. Gale warning out in the North Irish Sea, then a strong wind warning later on today. So gales at first, then strong wind. Moderate or rough sea state, falling slight or moderate. The boat's out this morning. A wet morning on the island, strong southwesterly wind veering westerly, then easing to a dry day. Top temperature is 15 degrees today, dry and clear after dark. Overnight minimum is 10 Celsius. For tomorrow, Friday, sunny spells, a chance of passing showers, a moderate fresh to fresh westerly or northwesterly, daylight maximum 13 tomorrow, down to 9 through the night. Saturday, dry, sunny and settled, and 12 degrees. And they're saying, because of this high pressure, it's going to be nice for most of next week. We'll see, shall we? Sunrise 14 minutes before 8. Low tide 11 minutes to 9 this morning, so tide's on the way out. High waters 9 minutes to 3. The sunset's 22 minutes past 7. 22 minutes past 6 tonight. And low tide tonight at 17 minutes past 9.
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0: Wash Basin Metronome sees itself. Wash Basin Metronome sees itself. Well done to everybody who got the right answer. The right answer, Andy, being mirror. In the bathroom, the beat. Wash basin metronome sees itself. 25 to 7. You're in the draw for guess what? The Manx Radio mug and an air freshener. A flipping air freshener.

0: Well, congratulations if you spotted that. Mirror in the Bathroom. The Beat from Birmingham. As a big hit single for them. Was it 1980? You're joking. 46 years ago. Cracky, what's going on? Anyway, you're in the draw. If you got that. I can't get over this air freshener. Do we actually have air fresheners to give away? Anyway, it's, what are we now? 21 minutes before 7, Thursday morning on The Breakfast Show. Raising more than £1 million for the Great North Air Ambulance Service. Latest appeal is a great achievement, but fundraising has slowed down. According to the chief exec of the charity of the Great North Air Ambulance Service, they're hoping to raise money for a deposit on a third chopper helicopter, which will help provide life-saving care to critically ill people on the Isle of Man. GNAS, Great North Air Ambulance Service, hopes to raise £2.5 million by December to fulfil its target. Joe Garcia, the chief exec, says there's still time to support Operation SOS.
1: So that is a fantastic achievement so far. That's 48% of the original target.
2: Obviously, in the press release as well, you mentioned that fundraising has almost slowed down a little bit. The second 500,000 was a bit slower than the first half.
1: That's absolutely correct. And it's, as with any new initiative, there is an initial sort of flush of exuberance for it, and then things do tend to slow down. But that's probably anticipated, which is why the appeal has been set to run for in excess of 12 months to raise that deposit amount.
2: And I guess, like, are you confident of reaching the target by that point?
1: We are very confident that we'll be able to pay the deposit, because what we'll have to do if we haven't achieved it is dig deeper into our reserves in order to make sure we make that payment, because the future of the flying service for the charity is absolutely essential. As you might imagine, securing an aircraft doesn't happen overnight. We've been working with the owners of these three helicopters now for in excess of 14 months to get this deal secured. But the last date when everything needs to be done and dusted is the 31st of December this year.
2: And I guess for people who won't be quite as aware, maybe, could you kind of explain a little bit of why it's so important for GNAS to have two operational helicopters at all times?
1: Yeah, so if you can imagine, we cover a significant area of the north of England. So Northumberland, Durham, Teesside, Cumbria, and out to the Isle of Man. And that service is over 8,000 square miles, and it's essential. It's actually probably well suited to an air ambulance service, because if you can imagine, over 66% of our patients in Cumbria are flown to a hospital. 100% of the patients in the Isle of Man are flown to a major trauma centre. Maybe slightly less so in the northeast, because there are more hospitals available. But having two aircraft gives us the opportunity to always ensure that we've got something available. It's quite interesting that the levels of contention where both are committed are very, very low. Having that third aircraft guarantees that we're always able to fly too.
0: Joe Garcia, the chief exec of GNAS, the Great North Air Ambulance Service, talking to Darren Timpson from Manx Radio News about the efforts raising funds for the deposit on that third helicopter, which would serve the Isle of Man. To date, the charity has raised £1,202,429 towards £2.5 million. We'll see, and we'll find out. The current aircraft are a Dauphin N3 and a Dauphin N3 Plus helicopters coming to an end of their economically viable life due to part shortages, ever-rising maintenance costs, and extended downtime. We'll wait, we'll watch, and then we'll see.

0: Morabai. Good morning. It's 6:45. This is Manx Radio and The Breakfast Show with Andy and Pixie Lott. And coming of age, now we've reached the middle of our series looking back at what the general election candidates promised you. Well, with Stu Peters choosing not to seek re-election, middle was always going to have at least one new MHK. And when the voters went to the polls on September 24th, was it that long ago? They picked to give Jane Paul Wilson another 5 years and chose James Cochrane as their new representative in Tynwald. Sam Turton continues to look back at what your MHKs promised you in middle.
1: The people of middle had their vote and they chose to return the incumbent Jane Poole Wilson and elected a new face in James Cochrane. In a constituency of seven candidates, they had plenty of choice. So what made them pick Mrs. Poole Wilson and Mr. Cochrane? What should they expect from their new MHKs? And what have their MHKs promised them? For James Cochrane, a first-time candidate and an engineer by trade, the election was about bringing a data-driven analytical approach to the problems he said had been ignored.
2: I think I'm frustrated, like a lot of people, that a lot of the big decisions are made through conversation and narrative as opposed to, you know, looking at sort of a scientific method or policy or data and sort of integrating it. And the second aspect of that is I don't really respond terribly well to the idea that most of this stuff is decided behind closed doors. I believe it should be public information, and the more of that, the better.
1: His central thesis was that the island had been priced out of competitiveness by its reliance on one sector. His campaign was built on the idea that we must fix the housing crisis to bring people back and then grow the economy. That focus on transparency and evidence was a recurring theme throughout his campaign. His manifesto was full of charts and data and argued that the island's economy has peaked and is now falling, and that only by bringing costs down, especially housing costs, can we create an island the next generation is proud of and chooses to come home to. But he also identified one issue, the most frightening of all.
2: I think the most frightening thing about the government accounts and the islands at the moment financially is, what do we do about retirees? What do we do with pensions, and what do we do in care, and what do we do with the health system?
1: For the returning MHK, Jane Poole Wilson, at the time of recording, the still current Minister for Home Affairs, she pointed to her track record, citing the implementation of modernised domestic abuse and sexual offences legislation and enhanced port security. Her campaign focused on the national priorities of economic strength, security and sustainable public finances, but she said that the experience had taught her delivery is what matters most.
3: I'm standing again because I have the energy and commitment, and I believe the experience, to try and tackle the challenges facing the island, but also embrace its opportunities.
4: I think health and social care, it's an issue that comes up from everybody's perspective, because all of us, either personally or we know a loved one or a family member who has had contact with our health and social care system. My view is that because that is such an important area, and because it is such a large part of our budgeting and planning and impact for the island, that this is probably an area now where it might be worth doing something like a citizens' assembly, so we can actually bring people together and really do informed, deliberative democracy.
1: And that is their MHKs locked in middle. What will they bring to the constituency? What will they bring to the island? What will they bring to the next administration as it takes shape in the coming days and weeks? In middle, much like everywhere else, only time will tell.
0: Jane Paul Wilson topped the poll with 1,134 votes, James Cochrane second with 816, and Mrs. Paul Wilson served the entire last administration as Deputy Chief Minister to Alf Cannon, and she was Minister for Justice and Home Affairs.
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my, good morning. It's 7 minutes before 8 o'clock. Something new from Sugar Babes and Ghost. The papers got in this morning at 6:30. So you'll be getting UK papers in your retail outlets today. The Guardian reports President Zelensky feels personally betrayed by Donald Trump after it emerged Ukraine's military access to Elon Musk's Starlink satellite had been curtailed. The Times also has that story with the Ukrainian president saying people will die because of this decision. The Daily Telegraph leads with figures revealing more 7-year-olds are on disability benefits than 50-year-olds. As the paper says, the statistic underlines the extent of Britain's welfare crisis. The image of actor and comedian Russell Brand arriving in court is the front page of The Sun and The Mirror, using the headline Predator. And The Mail reports Russell Brand sat impassively in the dock as a

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1: Manx Radio News at 7 o'clock. More am I. I'm Sian Cowper. Douglas Council could undergo an independent review of its governance, organisational effectiveness and accountability. Leader Devon Watson has submitted a motion, which will be debated in January, for the local authority to undergo the process to establish where it can improve and also find weaknesses. It's hoped the review will also identify where it can make services more effective and prove to ratepayers it has the ability to deliver what they need. Mr. Watson says the outcome would also give assurances that the council is spending money responsibly.
2: It's really, really important that we have this done independently. So this is what a part of our agenda, to make sure that we keep rates below the rate of inflation and we deliver improved public services year on year. And the only way we can do that if we get experts in to take a look at this and make sure we can get that rate-borne efficiency for people.
1: A children's charity has been marking Baby Loss Awareness Week this week with a display of ribbons along Douglas Promenade by the Sea Terminal. A Little Piece of Hope is raising awareness for parents who've lost babies and infants on the Isle of Man. The final day of the display is today, which also marks Pregnancy and Infant Loss Remembrance Day. Helen Shepherd is the charity's founder.
3: It's lovely so many people are getting involved at the same time. That's tinged with sadness because obviously each one of those ribbons resembles an infant, little baby gone too soon.
1: A Little Piece of Hope will live stream A Wave of Light this evening on the charity's Facebook page. You can find out more about that on the Manx Radio website. The Great North Air Ambulance Service has raised more than £1 million for a third helicopter, which would serve the Isle of Man, but fundraising has slowed down. The appeal, called Operation SOS, comes as the charity looks to add to its aerial fleet, which has been operating with two aircrafts since 2024. GNAS hopes to raise £2.5 million by December to reach the deposit. In international news, official figures in the UK show asylum seekers there are not spread evenly, with poorer areas often taking in far more migrants than wealthy ones. Home Office data shows the poorest tenth of neighbourhoods house eight times as many asylum seekers per person as the richest. Elon Musk suggested the US government may be responsible for slowing down Ukrainian drones linked to the Starlink internet system. Officials in Kyiv say some of their missions have been disrupted, while the tech boss says any limits are decided by the American military. And the UK is going to lead a world-first mission to help clean up space. Dead satellites, which threaten GPS signals and weather forecasts, are going to be removed. Manx Radio News at 3 minutes past seven, our next at 8 o'clock. In the meantime, keep up to date by following Manx Radio on social media or going to manxradio.com.
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4: Oi, oi, more am I. Welcome along. Good morning. It is Manx Radio Gold for Thursday, October 15th. Chris Pearson with you for the last couple of days, and then Ben will be taking over on Monday. Outbreaks of rain persistent and heavy at times continuing through this morning before clearing through early afternoon, leaving the rest of the day largely dry. Strong southwesterly winds at first, veering westerly and easing as that rain clears. High today expected at 15 degrees. Sunny spells and just a few passing showers for Friday. Moderate to fresh west or northwesterly winds. We're looking at a high tomorrow of 13 degrees. And then high pressure becomes established at the weekend, leading to prolonged spells of settled weather. Bargain. David Britton at the Met Office, thank you very much for that cheerful thought as we cruise toward the weekend. Your next low tide happens at 8:49 this morning. The next high water is at 2:15 this afternoon. Sunrise this morning will be at 7:46, sunset at 6:22. As far as the airport's concerned, no delays into or out of Ronald's Way. Overnight sailing for the Ben McCree arrived into Douglas at 12 minutes past 6, so the papers are out on time. And the next sailing for the Ben McCree, it's due to depart Douglas for Heysham at 8 o'clock this morning.
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song inspired not by a trip to the Austrian city, but instead from the film from 1949, The Third Man, which was set in post-war Vienna, starring Orson Welles, was the inspiration for the Ultravox song, which famously, of course, got held off the top spot in the UK by a novelty record, Joe Dolce Music Theatre Company, Shut Up Your Face, the Italian-Australian fella, one-hit wonder, which famously held Ultravox off the top of the UK singles charts. Thin Lizzy's Whiskey in the Jar ahead of that. How's your Thursday morning going? It is a bit of a wet and windy and a blustery and a horrible one at the moment. It should get a bit better. Morning to Pete in Pleheli. Thank you very much for your email this morning to gold@manxradio.com. Morning, Mr. P, from a wet and windy Wales. Hope you're having better weather where you are. Tar for filling in on the radio. It's been good to hear you. It's been good to be here as well, Pete. No doubt back at some stage looking after things for Ben when he takes over. But it's just as foul here, Pete, if that's any consolation. Wet, very, very windy this morning. But according to the Met Office, there is an area of high pressure moving over the British Isles. As we move into the weekend, we should get some settled weather conditions as we move into Saturday. I'll be checking which lyrics you're singing. Here we go, though, with Smokey, Living Next Door to Alice. Saturday.

summer's evening, on a train bound for nowhere, I met up with a gambler. We were both too tired to sleep, so we took turns of

0: when the deal is done. Kenny Rogers, I seem to recall a few years ago the England rugby team on a tour, may have been the Rugby World Cup, had that as one of their themes when they were in the dressing room sort of psyching themselves up. Kenny Rogers, of course, the gambler, not written by Kenny, a fella by the name of Don Schlitz, who was out for a walk at the age of 23 and says that he came up with the lyrics and the idea of the song in just 20 minutes whilst out for a country walk, and it's loosely built around the story of his father, apparently. Ahead of that, we played Smokey Living Next Door to Alice. It's Manx Radio Gold. Breakfast time, it's exactly 23 minutes past 7.
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1: Paolo Nutini and Brand New Shoes ahead of that Bob Dylan's Lady Lee. 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Chris Pearson with you through until 10 on The Breakfast Show, brought to you by Cafe Villa in Douglas, whose doors will be opening in just under half an hour at 8 o'clock this morning, taking you through till 3. Outbreaks of rain, persistent and heavy at times, will continue through Thursday morning before clearing through the early afternoon, leaving the rest of the day largely dry at last. Strong southwesterly winds at first, veering westerly and easing as the rain clears. High today 15 degrees. For later, the sunny spells and just a few passing showers on Friday. Moderate to fresh west or northwesterly winds and a high tomorrow of 13, slightly down on today. And then we have an area of high pressure, according to David Britton at the Met Office, which will become more established over the British Isles, leading to prolonged spells of settled weather as we go into the weekend, which is great news. The next low tide at 8:49 this morning, the next high tide happening at 2:51 this afternoon. Sunrise this morning happening shortly at 7:46 and setting again at 22 minutes past 6 this evening. Flight-wise, no delays reported Ronald's Way. It's looking good into and out of Ronald's Way. Overnight sailing for the Ben McCree arrived on time, just after 6. Papers are out on time. And the Ben McCree leaving Douglas for Heysham at 8 o'clock this morning. And as far as the travel, the roads and bits and pieces are concerned, he says, flicking the computer over, this is what we got for you. Blackberry Lane, Onken, closed between Governors Road and Summerhill for gas main replacement. Reopening early November for that one. Douglas, parking prohibited on the western side of Market Street between the Chester Street car park ramp and Frederick Street as part of the works going on in that area, Castle Street and Marina Road. What else? Old Laxey Hill closed to vehicles for emergency demolition of that building. Shore Road in Peel, promenade still closed for the pumping station work. Temporary lights in place on Victoria Road, Douglas, near Seacourt, following that fire earlier in the week for the gas disconnection work, expected to be complete by the end of this week. In Andreas, two-way temporary traffic light signals on St Jude's Road, delays likely in that area of Andreas. And finally, Balaff, the Killane Beach Road, closed for maintenance through until close of play tomorrow. That's what we've got for you. That's how things are looking. Welcome along. 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It's 7:33.

0: Max Radio Goals play Jeff Beck and Hi Ho Silver Lining, and from 1985, Simple Minds, Alive and Kicking. You sort of hear in the background there some brilliant, distinctive vocals from a singer by the name of Robin Clark, who also worked with the likes of David Bowie and provided that fabulous sort of gospel feel to the song as well. Simple Minds on Manx Radio Gold, lifted from the album Once Upon a Time, came out in October 1985. That track itself was the follow-up to Don't You Forget About Me, huge, huge band in the mid-1980s, Simple Mind. 7:41, welcome along. It is Manx Radio Gold at breakfast. Some of the birthdays we're marking today, some still with us, some sadly no longer with us. One of those who's sadly no longer with us is 1960s singer Chris Andrews, who would have been 84 years old today, with something on the way from Chris next.
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Steve Miller Band, it's The Joker, and ahead of that, Chris Andrews. Yesterday, man, Chris Andrews would have been celebrating his 84th birthday today. Chris Andrews was a successful songwriter as well. Amongst other things, he wrote the UK entry for the 1965 Eurovision Song Contest. Sandy Shaw, not that one. Pop It on a String, that was a couple of years later. But Chris Andrews wrote Sandy's song Long Live Love for the Eurovision Song Contest back in 1965. Welcome along. It is the Breakfast Show here on Manx Radio Gold, brought to you by Cafe Villa, our friends at Cafe Villa, whose doors will be opening at 8 o'clock this morning, open through until 3, rather, for breakfast, brunch and lunch. Go along and enjoy yourself. Have a good time there. A couple of bits and pieces happening. Minorca Hill Methodist Church in Laxey this evening, 7 o'clock, has got a community choir sing-along. I love this description. Basically, get yourself along and have a sing-along. They describe themselves as, "We hum, warble, croon, serenade in whichever key is good for you. No auditions required. £3 per week." It all happens at Minorca Hill Methodist Church in Laxey from 7 till 8.30 on a Thursday evening. Community choir sing-along. And this as well, if you fancy something a bit different, Manx Scale Electric and Slot Car Club meet at Unit 1C, Riverside Industrial Estate in Douglas from 7 until 9.30. 30 on a Thursday. Permanent club room in Douglas containing a large three-lane circuit and three rally tracks. You can borrow controllers, have a go, £10 the cost, and it all happens this evening from 7 o'clock at the Manx Slot Car Club at Unit 1C, Riverside Industrial Estate in Douglas.

Maroon 5, She Will Be Loved. Thanks, Radio Gold at breakfast. News on the way with Sian at 8 o'clock. A couple of bits and pieces going on today. It is World Students Day, also Global Handwashing Day, aiming to educate.

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1: Manx Radio News at 8 o'clock. More am I. I'm Sean Cowper. The leader of Douglas City Council is pushing for a review into the local authority to identify areas where it can improve and operational weaknesses. Devon Watson has put forward a motion, which will be debated in January, for an independent review into the council's governance, effectiveness and accountability. He says it's important ratepayers know where their money is going.
2: We're pushing for deeper democratisation of the council, and that's not only with our internal structures, that's not only about trying to reach out and sort of take into the public's needs a bit more in terms of like dogs on the beach or free weekend parking. It's also about making sure that people know and they have that assurance that their money is being spent well.
1: Government has committed to prioritising discussions with the Manx National Farmers Union as soon as a new Environment, Food and Agriculture Minister is appointed. It follows a damning statement of no confidence in the department's senior leadership from the MNFU. Sam Turton reports.
3: A letter from the Manx National Farmers Union cited a considerable lack of understanding of the challenges for the sector, poor delivery of strategy, continual failure in decision-making and absence of progress from the department. A government spokesperson said the formation of a new administration and the appointment of a new minister provide a valuable opportunity to reset the relationship with the sector and establish a constructive dialogue from the outset.
1: The Chief Minister, his new DEFA Minister, the Chief Executive of the Isle of Man Government and DEFA's Chief Officer will meet with the MNFU within 10 working days. A children's charity has been marking Baby Loss Awareness Week this week with a display of ribbons along Douglas Promenade by the Sea Terminal. A Little Piece of Hope is raising awareness for parents who've lost babies and infants on the Isle of Man. The final day of the display is today, which also marks Pregnancy and Infant Loss Remembrance Day. Helen Shepherd is the charity's founder.
4: It's lovely so many people are getting involved at the same time. It's tinged with sadness because obviously each one of those ribbons resembles an infant, little baby, gone too soon.
1: A Little Piece of Hope will be live streaming A Wave of Light this evening on the charity's Facebook page. You can find out more on the Manx Radio website. The Great North Air Ambulance Service has raised more than £1 million for a third helicopter, which would serve the Isle of Man, but fundraising has slowed down. The appeal, called Operation SOS, comes as the charity looks to add to its aerial fleet, which has been operating with two aircraft since 2024. GNAS hopes to raise £2.5 million by December to reach a deposit. Chief Executive Joe Garcia says the charity has a plan if it doesn't reach its target.
5: We are very confident that we'll be able to pay the deposit, because what we'll have to do if we haven't achieved it is dig deeper into our reserves in order to make sure we make that payment, because the future of the flying service for the charity is absolutely essential.
1: A visit to the Isle of Man by the famous author Agatha Christie has inspired a new Radio 4 drama, which will be broadcast today. In 1930, 4 years before Murder on the Orient Express, she was commissioned to write Manx Gold, a mystery story that contained clues to a real-life treasure hunt. The drama, titled Celtic Christie, Hidden Treasure, imagines what could have happened during her trip here. In 2003, Manx artist Michael Starkey designed a stamp for the Isle of Man Post Office based on the resulting short story.
6: 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I mean, I'm really looking forward to hearing it, I really am. It's almost like a forgotten story. Not many people know about it.
1: The programme will be broadcast on Radio 4 from 2:15 this afternoon. In international news, analysis of UK government figures suggests asylum seekers aren't spread evenly across Britain, with poorer areas often taking in more migrants than wealthy ones. Residents in those areas say the changing demographic is pushing local families away. Elon Musk has responded after troops in Ukraine reported limited access to the Starlink satellite system, which hurts their defence against attacks by Russia. He's claimed any issues with his technology were to do with the US government and Donald Trump. And in sport, it was a big scoring night in the Champions League. Liverpool swept past Austrian side LASK 6-3, while Aston Villa beat Fenerbahce 6-0. However, Man City lost 4-2 to holders PSG. 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
7: Manx Radio Gold for Thursday morning. By the way, that thing that Sean was talking about, the Radio 4 thing, 2:15 this afternoon if you're working. You can hear that on BBC iPlayer. The one with its Isle of Man connection called Manx Gold. What a great name. Outbreaks of rain turning persistent at times heavy this morning before it clears through the early afternoon, leaving the rest of Thursday as a largely dry day. Strong southwesterly winds at first, veering westerly and easing through the morning. We're looking at a high today of 15 degrees. Sunny spells and a few passing showers tomorrow. Moderate to fresh west or northwesterly winds at a high of 13 expected. And then high pressure becomes established over the weekend, leading to prolonged spells of settled weather. Bargain. Just in time for the weekend. We'll have that. Sunset today will be at 6:22. It rose at 7:46 this morning. Your next low tide at 9:11 this morning. Your next high tide, 2:51 this afternoon. As far as the travel goes, no delays into or out of Ronald's Way. It's all looking good at the airport this morning. Overnight sailing for Ben McCree arrived. The newspaper were out and about. And the Ben McCree departed Douglas for Heysham at 7:54 this morning.
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Open 7 days a week, 8 till 3 for breakfast, brunch and lunch with fabulous views across Douglas Bay. Chris Pearson with you through until 10. We kicked the hour off with Genesis, Invisible Touch. And that, of course, is Snow Patrol, the boys from Bangor in Northern Ireland with Chasing Cars. Welcome to Thursday. Hope it's going well for you. And thank you for choosing to spend your morning with Manx Radio Gold. If you haven't already done so, check out our Facebook page and follow us there. That's Manx Radio Gold on Facebook. Ben, who takes the breakfast show over on Monday, will be keeping things up to speed on that. Ben Hartley from 7 o'clock on Monday morning. 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Amongst other things, you can check out the tracks that are playing, and you can also look back over the last 7 days at the music that's been featured. 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Now then, it is National Roast Pheasant Day in America today. I just thought I'd share that with you because pheasants are particularly stupid birds. Right, in the UK recently, driving along, doesn't matter how bad my memory gets when I walk into a room and think, what did I come in here for? I'm not going to be as bad as a pheasant who seemed to forget they can fly. You're driving along and pheasants just sort of look at you. They stand in the middle of the road and look at you and go, what now? And then they just walk. And they don't even walk to the side. They walk down the middle of the road. What is it with pheasants? National Roast Pheasant Day in America. Anyway, I thought I'd share that with you. On the birthday file today, amongst others, today is the 80th birthday of Richard Carpenter, who, along with sister Karen, wrote, produced and performed some of the most brilliant and memorable songs over the last 50 years. Richard Carpenter, 80 years old today. When

0: Manx Radio Gold with Cafe Villa, open till 3 this afternoon. Breakfast, brunch, lunch, coffees, teas, cakes and snacks, and all with that fabulous view across Douglas Bay, which probably isn't quite as fabulous at the moment because it's a little bit grey and murky out there. It's meant to clear, looking good for the weekend with some high pressure over us. So if you've got stuff planned for the weekend, hopefully the sun will be shining. We played the Carpenters yesterday once more. Richard Carpenter, brother of Karen, who's sadly no longer with us. Richard Carpenter is celebrating his 80th birthday today. Just a fabulous sort of catalogue of music that they wrote and recorded together over the years, the Carpenters, and we played yesterday once more. And that's Pat Benatar, Love is a Battlefield, originally released in 1983. Wasn't very successful in the UK. Got a Spring 85 reissue and did a lot better that time around. I remember hammering that song on Radio Caroline when I was there for the first time in Spring 1985 aboard the MV Ross Revenge. Radio Caroline still very much going. And of course, big strong connections with the Isle of Man, with Radio Caroline North having anchored off of Ramsey Bay back in 1964.
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Supertramp Breakfast in America from the album of the same name, Eurythmics. Sweet Dreams Are Made of This. Just ahead of that, on the way in a second, a song that links the 1960s Royal Air Force with the world of pop hits. More to come on that in just a second. Let's have a quick look at the weather update first of all, though. George Shimmin at the Met Office at Ronald's Way. Outbreaks of rain turning persistent and heavy at times across the island this morning. That should clear through early afternoon, leaving the rest of the day largely dry. Strong southwesterly winds at first, veering westerly and easing through the morning. High today of 15 degrees. Sunny spells and just a few passing showers tomorrow. Moderate to fresh west or northwesterly winds. We're looking at a high of 13 degrees. And then high pressure becomes established over the weekend, leading to a spell of settled weather in time for the weekend. Bargain. We'll have that. Next low tide, 8:49 this morning. Your next high tide happens at 2:51 this afternoon. And sunset today is at 6:22. As far as the flights are concerned at Ronald's Way, you've got one short delay to mention to you. That's the London Gatwick EasyJet 839 flight, due at 9:35 this morning. The London Gatwick flight now coming in at 9:50 today. No problems reported for the steam packet. Everything seems to be moving well. In Onchan, Blackberry Lane closed between Governors Road and Summerhill for gas main replacement. That should be done by early November. Old Laxey Hill closed for the repair work following the demolition, basically. Peel Shore Road, Peel Promenade closed outside the pumping station for sewage work. Temporary lights in Douglas on Victoria Road near Seacourt. That's for gas disconnection work following the fire earlier this week. In Andreas, there's a two-way temporary traffic signal system in operation on St Jude's Road. Delays likely in that part of Andreas. And finally, in Balaf, the Killane Beach Road closed for maintenance through until close of play for tomorrow. That's how things are looking right now. Not too bad at all. Weather picking up for the weekend. It's a bit grey out there at the moment. It's got to be said. If you fancy some free coffee on Manx Radio Gold, our special blend of Manx Radio Gold coffee, I'll share with you how you can win that. Thanks to our friends at manxteaandcoffee.com shortly. So I mentioned just before we did the weather, I'm going to give you a connection between 1960s pop music and the Royal Air Force. So imagine the scene, early 1960s, RAF Wittering, where the V-bombers were flying at the time, and a group of technicians working there put a band together to play in the Naffy Bar, as you do, and they start having a bit of success. Jonathan King picks up on them and says, you could make it. They had a hit, which I'm about to play. They did it under the name of Hedgehoppers Anonymous. Hedgehoppers was a nickname given to the Royal Air Force by the other services because they used to fly so low, hedgehopping, basically. Anonymous because the Royal Air Force didn't want their names out there, basically, for security reasons. And also, the RAF gave them an ultimatum. Either continue your careers in the Royal Air Force in the 1960s at Wittering, or go off and be pop stars. The band split. Some of them did that and had various degrees of success. Some of them stayed and had long RAF careers. The band were Hedgehoppers Anonymous. The song, It's Good News Week.

0: Duffy, well, well, well, three holes in the ground. Head Choppers Anonymous from 1965. It's Good News Week ahead of that with their Royal Air Force connection. Bunch of guys working as technicians back in the 1960s and given that ultimatum by their bosses at the Air Force base. Either go off and be pop stars or carry on with your careers in the RAF. The weird thing is, these days it will be very different. Anyone in the military who shows any sort of expertise and prowess in the world of sport or music or anything else is sort of pushed forward and seen as a bit of a poster boy or girl for the whole thing. So how do you fancy winning some Manx Radio Gold blend of real coffee? 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
0: A track from Dolly Parton released 53 years ago today. Jolene on Manx Radio Gold.

Spin Doctors, Manx Radio Gold breakfast time, coming up on 10 tonight. 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Hot and cold lunch options. They also offer a full range of vegetarian and vegan options as well. And you've got that fabulous view across Douglas Bay when the weather lends itself to such things. Ahead of that, we played Dolly Parton, Jolene. It was 53 years ago today that Dolly Parton released that song. Cole Porter died at the age of 73 this day in 1964. And in 1960, on this day, the Beatles had their first recording session with new drummer Ringo Starr. They recorded in Hamburg a song called Summertime. Just seeing in the news, as I was sitting in the studio, flashing up on the screen, China and Korea Bridge. China and Korea Bridge. A bridge between China and North Korea has opened today after a 12-year delay. 12 years. That's good news, of course, for the UK, as it means the contractor behind the much-delayed project in North Korea can now crack on with HS2 as planned. So, all moving well on that front, I think.

Buzz Skaggs, who released the brilliant Silk Degrees album from which that track is lifted. Lowdown on Manx Radio Gold. Chris Pearson with you through until 10. Mind Your Language continues at the Manx Museum. It's open 9.30 till 4.30 daily. A vibrant exhibition celebrating the beauty of the Manx language and its rich culture. Presented in partnership with Culture Vanin as part of the Year of Manx. It's all going on between 9.30 and 4.30 every day at the Manx Museum. News on the way with Sian in just a moment. And then Manx Radio Gold at breakfast with Café Villa continues through until 10. Some Jerry and the Pacemakers to follow the Rolling Stones. This is Jumping Jack Flash.

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1: Manx Radio News at 9 o'clock. Moramai, I'm Sean Cowper. Douglas Council could undergo an independent review of its governance, organisational

0: effectiveness and accountability. Leader Devon Watson has submitted a motion, which will be debated in January, for the local authority to undergo the process to establish where it can improve and find weaknesses. It's hoped the review will also identify where it can make services more effective and prove to ratepayers it has the ability to deliver what they need. Mr. Watson says the outcome would also give assurances that the council is spending money responsibly.
1: It's really, really important that we have this done independently. So this is part of our agenda, to make sure that we keep rates below the rate of inflation and we deliver improved public services year on year. And the only way we can do that if we get experts in to take a look at this and make sure we can get that rate one efficiency for people.
0: Government has committed to prioritising discussions with the Manx National Farmers Union as soon as a new Environment, Food and Agriculture Minister is appointed. It follows a damning statement of no confidence in the department's senior leadership from the MNFU. Sam Turton reports.
2: A letter from the Manx National Farmers Union cited a considerable lack of understanding of the challenges for the sector, poor delivery of strategy, continual failure in decision-making and absence of progress from the department. A government spokesperson said the formation of a new administration and the appointment of a new minister provide a valuable opportunity to reset the relationship with the sector and establish a constructive dialogue from the outset.
0: The Chief Minister, his new DEFA Minister, the Chief Executive of the Isle of Man Government and DEFA's Chief Officer will meet with the union within 10 working days. A vessel will be inspecting the subsea gas pipelines that supply natural gas to the Isle of Man in the coming weeks. Aquarius G will be operating in the Irish Sea as part of Gas Network Ireland's planned inspection and maintenance programme for its pipelines. In international news, Elon Musk has called for Vladimir Zelensky to go. Just hours ago, he suggested Donald Trump is ultimately to blame for limited Starlink services in Ukraine, which affects the country's drone strike capabilities. The inquest into the death of a man killed by a tiger at Yorkshire Wildlife Park will open later. The family of 23-year-old William Chapman, who entered the animal's enclosure, say he suffered from significant mental illness. And Prince William cheered on as Aston Villa beat Fenerbahce 6-0 in the Champions League. Liverpool were 6-3 winners at Austrian side LASK, while Manchester City lost 4-2 to holders PSG. 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
4: Thank you very much, Sean. Moramai, welcome along. It is Manx Radio Gold for Thursday morning, 15th October. Chris Pearson with you on the Manx Radio Gold Breakfast Show, brought to you by Cafe Villa on Douglas Prompt. Outbreaks of rain turning persistent and heavy at times this morning before clearing through early afternoon, leaving the rest of the day largely dry. Strong southwesterly winds at first veering westerly and easing as the morning goes on. We're looking at a high today of 15 degrees. Then sunny spells and only a few passing showers tomorrow. Moderate to fresh west or northwesterly winds. High tomorrow at 13. And then get this. As you look out of the window this morning onto the gloom and murk of a mid-October morning for the weekend, high pressure then becoming established over the weekend, leading to a prolonged spell of settled weather just in time for the weekend. We'll have some of that. Thank you very much. Your next low tide happens right about now, actually, 8:49. And your next high tide is at 2:51 this afternoon. Sunset tonight will be at 6:22. No problems for steam packet as far as the airport is concerned. Slight delay on the arrival of the Birmingham Logan Air flight due at 9:25, now coming in at 9:31. Nothing to write home about. Slight delay as well for the EasyJet London Gatwick flight. EasyJet 839 due from Gatwick into Ronald's Way at 9:35. Now due to come in just after 10 o'clock at 10:04.
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4: Overlooking Douglas Bay when there is something to overlook. It is a bit of a grey one this morning, but looking good with the lights at Cafe Villa. Ready for hot, you know. 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Coffees, teas, cakes and snacks. 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And whilst you're on the Book of Face, do check out Manx Radio Gold. We're there too. Keep up to speed with everything happening on the station. Follow the page and like us to keep up to speed. Ben Hartley taking over the breakfast show from next Monday at 7 o'clock. And you can keep up to speed with all of that stuff with Manx Radio Gold on Facebook. Well, I'm standing.

Manx Radio Gold, breakfast time, Thursday morning, 15th October. Chris Pearson with you until 10, playing Will Young, Leave Right Now, and Chris Rea's Road to Hell, part two ahead of that. It's one of those weird days today as I'm looking out of the window of my left shoulder from Broadcasting House across Douglas Bay out towards Onchan, where it appears to be getting darker rather than lighter. Did I miss something? Have I been on here longer than I thought? We've been marking some of the birthdays and events from today. Chris Andrews, who had a hit with Yesterday Man back in the 60s, would have been 84 years old today. We played that track a bit earlier on. Cole Porter died at the age of 73 this day in 1964. This day in 1960, the Beatles had their first recording session with new drummer Ringo Starr in Hamburg when they recorded the song Summertime. Dolly Parton released the song Jolene this day in 1973. Other birthdays today, R&B singer Ginuwine, who had a hit with Pony, is 56 today. We'll play something from Tito Jackson shortly, would have been 70 years old today. And we played Richard Carpenter. We played the Carpenters yesterday once more, just a while back. He is 80 years old today, Richard Carpenter. Another of the birthdays being celebrated in the world of music today, Christy Burr is 78 today.

0: Love and Bitter Sweet Symphony, a song that got them into so much trouble at the time. Of course, Andrew Luke Oldham, the manager of the Rolling Stones at one stage, released that instrumental version, an album of instrumental covers, interpretations of Rolling Stones songs. That was one of them. And the Verve sampled it without permission, all sorts of issues later on. They did get the money back eventually because Mick and Keith turned around and said, nah, have it, no problem, basically. It was a bit more complicated than that, and the legal ruling may have been a bit more involved, but that was the gist of it. Christy Burr ahead of that with High on Emotion. It is Christy Burr's 78th birthday today.
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Manx Rodeo Gold at breakfast with Cafe Villa on Douglas Prom. Open 7 days a week between 8 and 3 and perfect spot for breakfast, brunch and lunch. Living on a Prayer from Bon Jovi. Ahead of that, we played Elvis Presley with his debut single, That's All Right Mama, recorded in summer 1954 at Sam Phillips's Sun Records Studios. On 7th of July that year, an American disc jockey by the name of Dewey Phillips played the record on his Memphis radio program called Red Hot and Blue. The response from listeners on the phones, pre-email obviously, was so enthusiastic that he played it repeatedly and received floods of more calls asking who it was and how people could get a copy of That's All Right by Elvis Presley. Elvis apparently, at the time this was happening, was so nervous about hearing himself on the radio that instead of listening, he went to a local cinema to just forget all about it. Friends reportedly had to go and fetch him from the cinema to go and do an interview with the DJ live. How things have changed. But Elvis Presley, debut single, That's All Right Mama, right here on Manx Radio Gold at breakfast time. Weather-wise, let's have a look how it is for Thursday, 15th October. Outbreaks of rain turning persistent at times and heavy this morning before clearing through the afternoon, leaving the rest of the day largely dry. Strong southwesterly winds at first, veering westerly and easing through the morning. The best temperature today at 15 degrees. Your next high tide will be at 2:51 this afternoon. Your next low tide at 9:17 this evening. And the sun due to set at 6:22 this evening. Flight-wise, just one delay to mention. At Ronaldsway, the arrival of London Gatwick EasyJet flight 839, due at 9:35, so sometime in the next 5 minutes, is delayed by half an hour, coming in at 4 minutes past 10 this morning into Ronaldsway. That's how things are going travel-wise, and as far as the weather is concerned. Today would have been the birthday of Tito Jackson of the Jackson 5, who would have been 70 years old today. So Manx Radio Gold at breakfast time playing something from the band. 9:32, this is Skywriter.

Max Radio Gold at breakfast. We played the Jackson 5 Skywriter for Tito Jackson of the band, who would have been 70 years old today. And speaking of 70 years, it was 70 years ago today, this very day, that Little Richard went into the J&M recording studios in New Orleans and cut the track Good Golly Miss Molly, which we just heard. That happened this day in 1956. Chris Pearson with you for breakfast. I'll be back at 5 with Drive, taking you through, keeping you up to speed with everything that's happening as we ease ourselves into Thursday evening. The album Abandoned Luncheonette was released back in the 1970s by Daryl Hall and John Oates. Lifted from that, probably the biggest single from the album, this is She's Gone on Manx Radio Gold with Café Villa.

0: Daryl Hall and John Oates. Little known fact, they're from Yorkshire originally. You can hear it when they keep singing, oh I, in that song. From the Abandoned Luncheonette album, Max Scalextric and Slot Car Club meeting tonight as usual on a Thursday at Unit 1C, Riverside Industrial Estate in Douglas, from 7 till about 9.30. They've got three lane circuits and a three rally tracks for you to enjoy as well. You can borrow controllers on the evening. The price is £10. That's the Max Scalextric and Slot Car Club meeting tonight from 7 at Unit 1C, Riverside Industrial Estate in Douglas.
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Manx Radio Gold at breakfast with Cafe Villa playing Elton John. And I think it's gonna be a Rocky Man, Prince and the Revolution, Purple Rain ahead of that. We've been marking some of the birthdays for today. One more to come. I'll play out with that today. From 60s singer Barry Maguire, who would have been 91 years old today. We'll play Eve of Destruction in just a moment. Weather-wise, outbreaks of rain turning persistent and heavy at times this morning before clearing through during the afternoon. We're looking at a high of 13 degrees. Those strong southwesterly winds will veer and weaken as the day goes on. High pressure moving in for the weekend. Looks like we're going to get some decent weather just in time for the weekend, which is a bit of a bargain. We'll take that. Whatever you got planned for the rest of Thursday, keep it the way of Manx Radio Gold, your smart speaker station, the best hits of all time. 24/7, 365. Just ask your smart speaker to play Manx Radio Gold. I'll catch you from 5 this afternoon for Drive. Birthday boy, as would have been, 91 today. Barry Maguire on the way after Stardust. Music sounds better with you. Have yourself a fab Thursday. I'll catch you from 5.

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1: Manx Radio News at 10 o'clock. Moramai, I'm Sean Camper. The leader of Douglas City Council is pushing for a review into the local authority to identify areas where it can improve and operational weaknesses. Devon Watson has put forward a motion which will be debated in January for an independent review into the council's governance, effectiveness and accountability. He says it's important ratepayers know where their money is going.
2: We're pushing for deeper democratisation of the council, and that's not only with our internal structures, that's not only about trying to reach out and sort of take into the public's needs a bit more in terms of like dogs on the beach or free weekend parking. It's also about making sure that people know and they have that assurance that their money is being spent well.
1: Government has committed to

0: prioritising discussions with the Manx National Farmers Union as soon as a new Environment, Food and Agriculture Minister is appointed. It follows a damning statement of no confidence in the department's senior leadership from the MNFU. The Great North Air Ambulance Service has raised more than £1 million for a third helicopter which would serve the Isle of Man, but fundraising has slowed down. The appeal, called Operation SOS, comes as the charity looks to add its aerial fleet, which has been operating with two aircraft since 2024. A visit to the Isle of Man by the famous author Agatha Christie has inspired a new Radio 4 drama, which will be broadcast later. In 1930, 4 years before Murder on the Orient Express, she was commissioned to write Manx Gold, a mystery story that contained clues to a real-life treasure hunt. The drama, titled Celtic Christie Hidden Treasures, imagines what could have happened during her trip here. In 2003, Manx artist Michael Starkey designed a stamp for the Isle of Man post office based on the resulting short story.
1: When I was listening to the Radio 4 the other night, some people don't go out much, I know, I heard BBC advertising the story of Manx Gold. I mean, I'm really looking forward to hearing it, I really am. It's almost like a forgotten story. Not many people know about it.
0: In international news, Elon Musk claims the US government was responsible for Ukraine's drones slowing down. Yesterday, officials in Kyiv reported disruption to missions as a result of interference to the tech boss's Starlink internet system. Firms including McDonald's, Nando's and Wagamama have pledged to provide jobs for 100,000 young people. They're working with the UK government to help 16 to 24-year-olds who aren't in education, employment or training. And a black Labrador from the Scottish Highlands has been named Animal of the Year. Skia is the first dog to be able to hunt down an invasive and dangerous species called carpet sea squirt. Manx Radio News at 10:03, our next at 11 o'clock. In the meantime, keep up to date by following Manx Radio on social media or going to manxradio.com. 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
1: Manx Radio News at 11 o'clock. Moramai, I'm Darren Simpson. Government has committed to prioritising discussions with the Manx National Farmers Union as soon as a new Environment, Food and Agriculture Minister is appointed. It follows a damning statement of no confidence in the department's senior leadership from the MNFU. Sam Turton reports.
2: A letter from the Manx National Farmers Union cited a considerable lack of understanding of the challenges for the sector, poor delivery of strategy, continual failure in decision-making and absence of progress from the department. A government spokesperson said the formation of a new administration and the appointment of a new minister provide a valuable opportunity to reset the relationship with the sector and establish a constructive dialogue from the outset.
1: The Chief Minister, his new DEFA Minister, the Chief Executive of the Isle of Man Government and DEFA's Chief Officer will meet the MNFU within 10 working days. Elsewhere, a children's charity has been marking Baby Loss Awareness Week this week with a display of ribbons along Douglas Promenade by the Sea Terminal. A Little Piece of Hope is raising awareness for parents who've lost babies and infants on the Isle of Man. The final day of the display is today, which also marks Pregnancy and Infant Loss Remembrance Day. Helen Shepherd is the charity's founder.
3: It's lovely so many people are getting involved at the same time that it's tinged with sadness because obviously each one of those ribbons resembles

0: an infant, little baby, gone too soon.
1: A little piece of hope will live stream a wave of light this evening on the charity Facebook page. 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And UCM's trading restaurant, Ostan, is once again inviting diners to book tables for its popular Christmas lunches. They'll go on sale from the 22nd of October at the restaurant's annual Christmas bookings coffee morning between 8:30 a.m. and 10:30 a.m. Christmas lunches have become a seasonal favourite and a chance to support students as they develop their skills in a professional restaurant environment. In international news now, Elon Musk has suggested the US government was behind a sudden squeeze on Ukraine's access to a key defensive technology. Military commanders on the ground say the Starlink satellite system, which helps guide drones and interceptors, crashed and then restricted missile speeds to 100 miles per hour without warning. Sky's Defense and Security Editor Deborah Haynes explains why that's a serious problem.
2: The Ukrainian interceptors that are dealing with, for example, Russian jet-powered drones that fly at least twice the speed of that are completely useless if they can't go fast enough to intercept the incoming projectile. And that's why, as Vladimir Zelensky was saying, this is about lives.
1: And the UK government's going to look at the cost of airport drop-offs. Analysis suggests prices have risen on average by a third since the summer of 2025. 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
1: Manx Radio News at 12 o'clock. First of May, I'm Darren Simpson. Douglas Council could undergo an independent review of its governance, organisational effectiveness and accountability. Leader Devin Watson has submitted a motion which will be debated in January for the local authority to undergo the process to establish where it can improve and find weaknesses. It's hoped the review will also identify where it can make services more effective and prove to the ratepayers it has the ability to deliver what they need. Mr. Watson says the outcome would also give assurances that the council is spending money responsibly.
2: It's really, really important that we have this done independently. So this is part of our agenda, to make sure that we keep rates below the rate of inflation and we deliver improved public services year on year. And the only way we can do that if we get experts in to take a look at this and make sure we can get that rate one efficiency for people.
1: Inflation on the Isle of Man was unchanged in September. Figures published by the Isle of Man government show the Consumer Prices Index stood at 4.1% last month. The data shows fuel have got more expensive over the last year, with oils and other fuels up 57% compared to 12 months ago, with the petrol and oil category is up to 26.2%. Fish, private education fees and tobacco have also seen price rises, but soft drinks, other travel costs and some clothing categories have all recorded decreases. And a visit to the Isle of Man by the famous author Agatha Christie has inspired a new Radio 4 drama, which will be broadcast today. In 1930, 4 years before Murder on the Orient Express, she was commissioned to write Manx Gold, a mystery story that contained clues to a real-life treasure hunt. The drama, titled Celtic Christie, Hidden Treasures, imagines what could have happened during her trip here. In 2003, Manx artist Michael Starkey designed a stamp for the Isle of Man post office based on the resulting short story.
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0: I mean, I'm really looking forward to hearing it. I really am. It's almost like a forgotten story. Not many people know about it.
1: The programme will be broadcast on Radio 4 from 2:15 p.m. In international news now, Ukraine's claiming it's destroyed six Russian bombers in a strike alongside more attacks on Moscow's energy. Earlier, Elon Musk called for President Zelensky to go, reposting a claim on social media that the leader had no intention of ending the war with Russia. The owner of a school in Pakistan has been arrested after dozens of children were killed when a roof collapsed. Six girls were among the dead and more than 50 people were injured, according to a local hospital. And the Duke and Duchess of Sussex are in Nottingham for their first joint engagement since returning to Britain. Crowds have gathered outside a community recording studio, one of the organisations they'll be visiting. Manx Radio News at 12:03. Our next at 1 o'clock. 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
5: Goramaya, thank you, Darren. From the Ronaldsway Met Office, that gale warning in the North Irish Sea dissipating to a strong wind warning. State of sea was moderate or rough, falling slight or moderate later today. Well, it's drying up and calming down after this morning. A fresh westerly will caress us. Top temperature is 15 degrees, dry and clear after dark. Overnight minimum 10 degrees. And for tomorrow, Jahenya, sunny spells, a chance of passing showers on a moderate to fresh west or northwest wind. Daylight maximum 13, down to 9 through the night. And for Saturday, Jasan, dry, sunny and settled, and 12 degrees. Tides on the way back in. High waters 9 minutes to 3. Sunset 22 minutes past 6 tonight. Low tide 19 minutes past 7. High tide 4 minutes after 3 a.m. And sunrise tomorrow morning at 13 minutes to 8.
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0: Pastor Mike, good afternoon. This is Man in Line on Manx Radio. It's an open line today, so your chance to have your say. Whatever's on your mind. 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Email studio@manxradio.com. Whatever's on your mind, news around today of the fact that the government's been criticised. Well, DEFA's been criticised by the Manx National Farmers Union. This Agatha Christie story is interesting, isn't it, about how she came to the Isle of Man in 1930. Well, the post office did some stamps about it years ago, but suddenly the BBC have found out about it. And also the news about Douglas Council wanting to investigate themselves to improve operational weaknesses and what. Well, we'll find out later. And if you're a Douglas ratepayer, maybe you could help them free of charge or charge them for a consultation. David's with us first today. Hi, David.
1: Hi, Randy. I just want to tell you a quick story. It's not very long, and I'll get to the point fairly quickly.
0: Okay.
1: Is I went past the wildlife park on to go to Andreas on Wednesday to have a look at a tractor, and it was a red tractor, so it was a Massey Ferguson, as far as I know. But anyway, it was delivered yesterday. It's not the tractor I really wanted, but it was great. And I've got to thank the Callow family from Andreas there for letting me have it. Not letting me have it, I had to buy it. But anyway, we've got it. So as I went past the wildlife park, it just spring to mind there. Where is there a cafe up the north? And why don't we have, as an incentive for next year, or one of the new politicians who pick it up, is putting the cafe in the car park? Because when you go past, or you go to, all the way to Andreas as well, where's the nearest toilet?
0: Crikey. Nearest public toilet? Blimey. I think you're looking at Kurt Michael, I think.
1: Probably. And that's one of the issues. I've always thought of myself it should be. And the benefit would be if the cafe was actually in the car park, and it was like one half it was in the wildlife park and one half it was in the public car park. Can you imagine what sort of business you would have in the winter and the summer when coaches were going past? We've had a few coaches going around, haven't we?
0: We have, certainly, you're quite right. I'm just trying to think. Well, years ago, although you'd never get a coach up to where Sartfell used to be. Do you remember? Right up on the hill, that was there. That's just flat as a pancake now. I think somebody's going to build on there. There was the Lazare Tea Rooms, Rose's Canteen, Rose's Place there. But no, you're quite right. There's nothing much, is there?
1: So we need to find out who's going to be the new DEFA minister and who the team is, because it's not the chief minister now. It's all the team that's going to be around the chief minister to say to them what positive stuff we want for next year, you know, 2027. And that could be a simple solution of building something. It may cost a few bob, but I'm sure these people in Treasury would work out it's a business. It's going to be run summer and winter.
0: Well, the thing is that the people, I mean, you have to bid to run the cafe at the wildlife park at the moment, and it is, as you say, well within the car, within the park itself. But that may be something, because often it's not open that often. It's not open, you know, for long hours or what have you. And then, as you say, there are times when the wildlife park itself isn't open. But, I mean, hospitality is having a tough time at the moment. And if we can help them by doing something like that, maybe that's an idea.
1: And that's the issue there, too. Because, really, if anybody wants to go to the wildlife park, it costs you quite a bit of money. But if you're just going through towards, and I was going to Andreas there to have a look at this tractor, and I must say thank you to the family that showed me around the tractor. And I made a decision at 5 o'clock on Wednesday night, and it was delivered yesterday.
0: Oh, you didn't drive the tractor back then to Onken from there?
1: it's not road registered. But I'm still looking, Andy. I must put the appeal out there. I'm still looking for a bigger tractor with 25 horsepower minimum, but with a three-point linkage on. Because I've got all this equipment, like a spiker and a topper and whatever, that sits on the back of it. But at least I've got a tractor now that's diesel. I can use red on it, because I can do, if anybody's listening and whinges. And that's another thing that really the government wants to do too. Let's have a look at doing something different in the Isle of Man, the things that we could do years ago. All right?
0: Okay, good to hear from you. Thanks for that.
1: Hello.
0: 12:10 it is. We'll call him Two Tractors when he gets that one sorted out. In the north of the island, where have you got, hospitality-wise? On the road, on the TT course, where is there? Rosa's Cantina. There's the wildlife park, but you have to go inside the wildlife park. Is the tea room still open in Kirkmichael? Where is there? Milltown Cafe, but again, that's inside there. Whereabouts is there? There is the farm shop. Does the farm shop serve tea and coffee at Glen Helen? Because that's really what you're looking at, from Ballacrane through to Parliament Square. If you're just driving along, just jollying along, where would you go for a nice cup of tea? Have a thing at Sartfell Cafe. Somebody's just emailed in about Sartfell Cafe, about how they used to go there. It was a great place, wasn't it? And heck of a trip up there. You wouldn't want to walk, would you? 12:11, Julian with us now. Hi, Julian.
2: Hi, Andy. How are you?
0: Well, very well. I'm not so sure about this weather, though.
2: No, it's a bit... you could hear the roof rattling around last... So it could be calming down, and we're getting some nice weather coming in again. So, hopefully. Just wanted to wish congratulations to Chris Thomas on becoming the Chief Minister. I also thought Kiri Jenkins did a great job in that campaign. I especially liked her clear, heartfelt speech on Tuesday, and she clearly cares about the Isle of Man. Will be great for the island.
0: As with everything, Julian, it's good that there was a contest.
2: Yeah, absolutely, yeah. You know, it almost looked like a one-horse race at one point, but I'm pleased that, you know, it was very interesting looking at the comments on social media. She had a lot of support, but, you know, whatever she does, I think she'll be a fantastic asset to the island. I think she really does care what happens, so I'm pleased she's there anyway. I noticed that Ørsted's share price has dropped even further, and it's at its lowest ever level of 124 Danish kroners this morning as we speak. So that's taken it over a 91% drop since its peak in 2021, and almost half the value has been removed from its original share offer price back in 2016 when they first launched. I also noticed 2 days ago, Goldman Sachs has further downgraded Ørsted by 16.2%, and it's changed its recommendation from buy to neutral, and they're citing things like higher interest rates, weaker than expected third quarter results, and less attractive upside. So Ørsted, it's pretty much in about, I don't know, the third level in the basement now, 124 compared to 1400 back in 2021. That's not looking rosy at the moment for Ørsted.
0: Well, the thing is, you're quite right. There is a trend regarding the share price, but then the share price it's never a foolproof guarantee of what's going to happen in the future, is it? Because there's still a lot of money knocking around. I know they've had, pardon the pun, but they've had some buffeting winds financially recently. Yeah. But it's still a very big company and still with lots of assets.
2: Yes. The only thing is, of course, their model of flipping projects and having one in the future ready to take over so they can keep flipping their capital, you might say, that seems to have hit the buffers, because aside from Morvanin, which I suppose in a way makes sense considering we've not been renting it out at 230 million a year, but at 10 grand, which wouldn't even get a one-bedroom flat rented, I suppose they'd be silly not to keep hold of the Isle of Man, because it's not even a steal, is it? It's worse than a steal if you should be paying 230 million a year and you're only paying 10 grand. Another big question, though, on my mind, it's been mentioned a few times about the future decommissioning costs if Morvanin was to go ahead. I noticed that an old 2004 offshore wind facility called Scroby Sands off Great Yarmouth, they had to remove one of their old, quite small 2 megawatt wind turbines after a fire. Now, the operator, RWE, states in their accounts that their decommissioning costs for their turbine should be around £2 million. So that's what they estimate. That turbine they had to turf out cost £13.2 million, or 6.6 times more than their estimated cost to decommission one of their turbines. And this is tiny. This is one third of the size of what Morvanin would be. This didn't include either the cost of removing the foundations. So you've got to think, is there a wind industry-wide underestimation of how much it's going to cost to decommission these turbines? Because there's not really many that have been pulled. But if you've got one that's 6.5 times more expensive than what their own audited accounts suggest that they thought it would be, what's going to be the cost of more vanning? Is it going to be 3 or 4 times more than they're forecasting? This is a big question here, because there's been figures bandied around about 500 million to 740 million for the decommissioning costs at Morvanin. But that would work out at somewhere around 5 to 8 million for something so big, nobody's even seen one of these things yet.
0: Do you think
2: so? It's a little tiny one.
0: Yeah, do you think there's any currents in the argument, the fact that, the big wind turbines started appearing in the 1990s, in the late 80s and the 1990s. So that bit of the industry is coming to maturity. And there is a kind of school of thought that says that any new wind turbines are going to be a lot more efficient and with a lot more output than the old ones used to be. So it's taken the industry 35 odd years to mature, and that it will learn the lessons and it will be a lot more efficient in the future, Julian.
2: Well, there's two things on that. The first one is Professor Gordon Hughes did an analysis on about 230 wind farm and operators around the world. And he's finding that the materials that they're using to make the turbines is coming up against material physics, basically. So the warranty claims are getting worse and worse. The offshore floating one, the high wind one off Aberdeen, they had to tow that away after a few years because basically the things were failing far faster than anyone thought they would. So you've got that against it. And the costs are going up because the likes of Vestas wind turbines, they were kind of selling them originally at sort of factory gate prices, and now they want to start charging the proper amount. So the cost of the wind turbines are going up quite high now. Then you've got the problems with getting a low-interest loan. And then also, when you talk about offshore, there's also the Cairve I wind project at Eyre Stain with their impossible 63% load factor, which is how often it would run based on its theoretical maximum. But when you look into that figure of 63%, that actually only makes sense if you just think about what the wind is. But what it looks like they haven't taken into account is the long-term degradation of the blades and gearbox. They seem to have completely ignored the fact that the industry says that they degrade up to sometimes up to 5% a year in terms of what they can put out if you're in, very turbulent and salty conditions. They're not addressing the fact that there's a low output that you can't go below for Paul Rose Power Station. So you're going to lose 15% at least of the output, because you can't, if you've got a high wind, low demand, middle of summer, middle of the night, you can't turn the power station lower than the demand. So you're going to have to turn off the wind farm. So you're going to lose that value of what it would have put out.
0: Right. So tell me, bearing in mind, it's obvious you're not a big fan of wind farms, whether it's offshore or onshore. If we are to follow a net zero trajectory, what do you think the Isle of Man should do then?
2: I think we should maintain the gas station at all costs. The talk about bringing an interconnector into all this, well, not just last winter time, some of the interconnectors failed between Norway and the UK and France and the UK, so they had to use Belgium. They charged 100 times the going rate for about an hour because nobody else could. So they said, well, if you don't want to have a blackout, you can have the power, but we're going to charge you 100 times as much.
0: And point also, if Ørsted were ever to provide us with an interconnector from Preston or wherever it is to Groudon Glen, you don't get these things from deals or Marks and Spencer. These take 10 years to commission and get now, because at the moment, everybody wants interconnectors.
2: Yeah, and the length of it, 104 kilometres, roughly 2.5 million a kilometre. So you're looking at least at £250 million. Plus the connection. And also, copper's going up all the time at huge amounts. A lot of copper used in those things. They're big, thick, what they're like.
0: Right.
2: So you could be looking at £300 million by the time you get over to the time when it's actually installed.
0: All right.
2: So, yeah.
0: Well, better go. Thanks for calling, Andy. Good to hear from you. Thank you, Julian. 20 past 12. And this is it Kane? Is it Kane? It is Kane, isn't it?
3: That's him.
0: Hey, what's on your mind?
1: Right. Now, you were talking earlier in the week about water on Cumbria, Hill in Cumbria. Now, when I was going to school, that is a long time ago, I'm nearly 90, it was at that time a teacher told us that this hill in Cumbria and on the side of Snaefell, the water was the same water. They had done some checks on it. And when the water stopped in Cumbria, it also stopped in Snaefell. So that's that story. Now then, you were talking about where would you find a cafe in the north of the island?
0: Where would you?
1: Well, there's a small one in Kirkmichael, and there are also toilets there. If you go to Derby, the old airport, there's one there.
0: Oh, the gatehouse. Toilet.
1: Yes, and there's toilets there as well. If you go to to Bride, there's a cafe there and toilets. So you've got plenty of things around, and those cafes, I do visit them, particularly the one in Bride, quite often,
0: right.
1: As I live in the south of the island. There's very now then there. You know, there are people. There's toilets in Sulby, Mackled, and Andreas. So that if you look, you can find them.
0: Right. Okay. Whereabouts in Sulby, by the crossroads?
1: No, just in the as you approach the village. There was toilets in the little housing estate there.
0: Oh, I see. Right. You were talking. So it was the artesian well you were talking about, the one on Snaefell.
1: Yeah.
0: The artesian well, and you're saying the one in Cumbria stopped at the same time.
1: That's right. And when I was going to school, the teacher told us that there had some tests had been done, and I don't know what they were, but they did some tests and they found it was the same water.
0: My word! All right. Good to hear from you. Thanks for that. Thanks for calling today. All right, 22 minutes after 12. Howard's on now. Hi, Howard.
3: Hi, Randy. Come back to the artesian well.
0: You started something.
3: I'm noted for that. I could start around an empty house. But what are, come on for it. Just listen to Julian and quite a lot of others. Those against the wind farms, this is the marine ones, and those for them. And now we have a lot of people saying that on these areas where the wind farms are being built at sea, nature has taken it over again, and the crustaceans, crabs, fish are all making their homes all around the bottom of the pylons. Now, move on 30 years when they're going to be decommissioned. Are we going to get a lot of tree huggers then? Saying, oh, you can't do that because of all these fish and crabs and mollusks and shrimps and everything else. You're going to disturb their places of, well, home, basically. So you can't take the bases away. You can't take the stumps of the turbines away. Is that something they also program into the decommissioning system?
0: Well, you wonder, don't you, because... we don't know what's... Well, first of all, you and I aren't going to be around. That's what point one.
3: I'm hoping so.
0: medical science is a wonderful thing. But we simply don't know, and that's a good point. Maybe it'll be, you know, save the lobsters and save the shrimps and save the scallops and what have you.
3: Well, that's another part of the equation, and I've not heard mention of it at all. You know, that we've got that in the present day where certain lizards could stop an entire development or a butterfly or something of that ilk, and the people will still be out there, and even more so with our woke environment now. So is that something to build into the cost effectiveness that they might not be able to take them away? Never mind, will they? But but that's interesting with the artesian wells. As I say, they must be around the island, and I remember I was, well, where the Standard Bank, I think it was, that was built on the bottom of St. George's Street, Apple Street. And I was on that site with a wagon when they were knocking the old building down. And the chap that was working the digger will tell you this himself. I was talking the other day. When they knocked it down completely, I was on the site and he put the bulldozer blades across the base of the ground. And what opened up? A large stone well. And as far as I'm aware, that was concreted over and it was still there. And Sugden's, the builders at the bottom of St. George's Street, had to be braced because the stream that was feeding that well was coming down St. George's Street under all the buildings that were there.
0: Wow.
3: And it was feeding that well. That building's still standing. It's a modern building. I don't know what it's used for now, but I think it was Standard Bank at one time. It's changed hands several times, but it's on the corner of Attle Street and George Street. And that now goes down under the building. There's a car park there. But this was a large stone well. And it's coincidental that round that area was known as Big Well Street.
0: Okay. All right, Howard, we appreciate it. The well tale goes on. We'll find out
3: it
0: more.
3: It does. Okay. Well.
0: Thanks for calling today.
3: Thanks, Andy. Take care.
0: All right, it's 26 minutes past 12. I got a note in about a letter that was sent to the complaints department at Noble's Hospital. I'll give you the gist of it. Dear sirs, I recently received a letter from your colonoscopy department. It had my name, address, hospital number, date of birth, what have you. But on reading the letter, it was concerned another lady's medical history, complete with her name. I telephoned the department, left a message stating how concerned I was that this had come about, asking for somebody to call me. No phone call was ever received. I advised my GP surgery what had occurred and that their copy of the letter was received. It shouldn't be placed on my file, as it was nothing to do with me, it was somebody else. A few days later, I got a phone call from my GP surgery advising that they'd received a call from the department asking them to thank me for spotting the error. Surely this is a data protection failure. I'd hate to think that these errors were to come in if they were coming to come into the wrong hands and were loaded onto social media platforms, which could easily happen. When I worked, anything that was typed was checked by the typist, also by a supervisor, and then by the person who would sign it. All proper procedures had been dismissed with this. I seriously think that these errors should be checked before they get into the public, because I'd hate to think that my personal medical history was sent out to somebody else. Well, what about this? You get a letter with somebody else's details sent to you. Have you ever had anything like that?
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11: Quayside! A first home defeat of the season last time out. Can FC Isle of Man hit back in the NWCFL Premier Division this weekend? Here is Whitley. Steps up, left-footed, sends the keeper the wrong way and finds the corner. In the second of three consecutive home matches, the Ravens are back at the ball again this Saturday to welcome Atherton Laburnum Rovers, who put five past the Manx side in this fixture in the previous campaign. FC Isle of Man are running right. Join me, Rob Pritchard and Darren Timpson for FC Isle of Man versus Atherton Laburnum Rovers, kicking off at 6 p.m. this Saturday. 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
12: The Man in Line with Andy Wint.
0: The Ravens had about six efforts cleared off the line last Saturday. They should have been about 5-0 up at half-time. Oh, dear me. Could the two MHKs that abstained on Tuesday come on and explain why it seems that cracks are appearing first? Says Steve. It was Jason Morehouse and Alfred Cannon, wasn't it? The staff at the Wildlife Park have been asking for the cafe to be in the car park for years, says David. But the government refuses to finance the proposal. No long-term vision, as usual. Yeah, I'm just talking about... And people have been getting in touch and saying, you know, there are public toilets in Andreas and Bride, Bride tea rooms and what have you. It's all very nice. But the TT course I'm talking about, between Ballacrane and Parliament Square, where is there a cafe or toilets actually on the course that you can stop? I think Sulby Glen... when they're open, we'll be doing that, but they're not open all the time. And isn't it up for sale, Sulby Glen? But anyway, where are they? Where can you stop for a cup of tea or coffee? On the TT course, actually on the course between Ballacrane and Parliament Square. Regarding polling against everybody's telling me public toilets in Andrus by the playground and this, that and the other. So where will the traffic for the wildlife park go when the spaces are taken over by cafe goers? It's not busy when schools are open, but they can be packed in school holidays. It's a big car park, though, isn't it? It's a very big car park. You'd struggle to fill it, surely, wouldn't you? Bonzo's on now. Hi, Bonzo.
13: Hello there. Yes, the Ravens. Don't they have VM?
0: Don't they have VAR?
13: Yeah.
0: Sadly not. They've got a bloke with an Instamatic camera and that's it.
13: Well, pity. Otherwise, as you say, it would have been at least two goals more, wouldn't it?
0: I do wish they'd get rid of VAR.
13: Technology when you need it.
0: Yeah, that's it.
13: Yes, I know. In Premier League, but very basic stuff as the thing you're describing. Very basic... internet-type cameras that you can get very cheaply would have sorted that out, I would think. I would have thought it would have, given the Ravens a couple of goals. Anyway, you know, enough of football. I was talking about that last time. Back to the usual subjects.
0: Yeah.
13: Julian's comments. Yep. This 2 megabyte turbine, first-generation wind turbine that RWE were taking up. Was it out of the North Sea or out of the
0: I think so, yeah.
13: Yeah, yeah. That kind of thing, I would very much think from that era when it was put in, would be the same weight as an 8 megawatt turbine nowadays, which is twice the height. Material science and not only the basic material science, but also the material science as applied to wind turbines, and it has come on by leaps and bounds. So this idea that it needed to be all dug up and everything, well, it might have been because, of course, a very heavy thing like that may have needed a damn great block to hold it down. Whereas the newer turbines, taller, bigger, but lighter, they may have found new ways in order to sort out how to take the loads and the stresses and such, so that the piles may not be as large, and they may go to a method that you were suggesting, or that Howard was suggesting, whereby when they decommission, what they do is that they take the big poles and the turbines away, and they leave the stumps where all the wildlife has congregated. So I'm not quite sure about that. I certainly wouldn't have thought a company would think about putting a 1.4 gig wind farm with 80 plus turbines in somewhere, thinking that the decommissioning cost would be 15 million a turbine. Mm. The accountants would just go no.
0: I remember you've been on a few times talking about the fact you don't think that Ørsted have been paying us enough money for the option of the wind turbine.
13: Nowhere near. No. Unimaginably nowhere near.
0: And why do you? Why have we fallen? Why have we walked straight into that, Bonzo?
13: Because in 2015, when we signed that, it was the beginning of the offshore wind industry, and there weren't the size of the contracts for different AR rounds at the time, which then had the constructed auctions, and indeed they still have the constructed auctions in the same way that mobile networks had for 3G, if you remember that. The mobile networks had to pay absolutely top dollar for their 3G licenses under the way that they constructed the auction, which was great for UK Treasury. But it meant that 3G wasn't enabled for another 4 years because they had spent all the money on buying the licenses.
0: Right. In your opinion, how can Mor Vanin work for the Isle of Man?
13: Well, it can start by digging deeper into its damn pocket. Because the disturbance, the various site disadvantages, freedom of navigation in the North Sea, visual degradation effect perhaps on effects on property values perhaps, all that sort of stuff. The current numbers being bandied around, nowhere near enough for that. The Isle of Man really needs to, as we see by our reserves situation and our structural deficit, we need to get every penny out of it we can. Yes, of course, Ørsted are going to try and wring every penny out of it that they can by giving us as little as possible. They're a business. That's what they're going to do. But we have to play hardball as well. And we've done nothing of the sort.
0: Okay. All right. Bonzo, always appreciate your opinion. Thanks for calling today.
13: Okay, then.
0: 23 minutes before one. A visit to the Isle of Man by Agatha Christie has inspired a new BBC drama due to be broadcast today. It's on Radio 4. And it follows what happened after Agatha Christie was commissioned to write Manx Gold, a mystery story that contained clues to a real-life treasure hunt. She was commissioned by a newspaper to write it, and she visited. Well, in 2003, the Manx artist Michael Starkey designed a stamp for the post office for the Philatelic Bureau based on the resulting short story.
14: Well, I was quite excited about it, really, because it's almost like a forgotten story. Not many people know about it. And the only reason that I knew about it was that in 2003, I was working for the post office and I was asked to design a stamp for a story called Manx Gold. And that's how I became for it. But it's a wonderful story. And to see it crop up on BBC, I was really excited about it.
15: The stamp itself, how would you describe the style that you painted this in?
14: Well, what I've painted it in is I've tried to sort of fit everything into the one story. And what was amazing by the stamp was, they come up with a great idea was, below me picture, which is on the stamp, you can't read it without looking at it, a magnifying glass, because it was a mystery. Mm. The team decided you had to get a magnifying glass to read the text on it. So you were like a Sherlock Holmes detective style ones. Well, what's on the picture was, it was a thatched cottage with a lovely golden roof. And then there's a couple of people sitting at a table. I sort of did them like, how would they dress in an Agatha Christie novel, like a Miss Marple. Now, the stamp was the first day of issue of the stamp alongside five other stamps depicting different writers who were actually either living or born on the Isle of Man or who had Manx connections or who lived here. Mm. But what was fascinating by it was, which I was absolutely delighted when I picked some first day covers up the other day, they were in booklets, was who promoted the whole thing was, of course, Terry Kringle.
15: Of Manx Radio. Terry Kringle, bless him.
14: And there's a lovely picture on the back of him here as well. When I was listening to the radio, Radio 4 the other night, some people don't go out much, I know, I heard BBC advertising the story of Manx Gold. I mean, I'm really looking forward to hearing it. I really am as well. But of course, if you're working or you miss it, you can get it on sounds and things.
15: Of course,
14: like,
15: people will be listening to Manx Radio at that time. Of
14: yes,
15: course,
14: true.
15: I nearly said that. We'll forgive you for not listening the other night.
14: So don't listen to it in the afternoon. Listen to Manx Radio. It's a fabulous sound.
15: Catch up later on.
0: Well, it was originally in a book of short stories called The Harlequin Tea Set, which came out in 1997. But back in 1930, it was in a newspaper. There was a big newspaper war going on, and the newspapers were throwing money at everything and everything. And but it just proves that, and I remember when the Michael Starkey stamp came out, when it came out, a pal of mine who's actually involved was involved in an Agatha Christie festival, and there are two of them in Devon. There's one in Torquay, a big one in Torquay, and there's another one in Brixham. And he said to me, you should have an Agatha Christie festival on the Isle of Man. And I said, why? She was nothing to do with the Isle of Man. He said, it doesn't matter. There are millions and millions and millions of Agatha Christie fans all over the world, and they go all over the world to follow anything to do with Agatha Christie. So maybe that's something for the future. Put it along the list of all other things that we could do if we had a big enough museum. We could put everything together. There could be an Agatha Christie bit. TT, Bee Gees, Radio Caroline, George Formby, Norman Wisdom, the internment camps, Frank Matcham, Florrie Ford, Hall Caine, everything else, Mark Cavendish, Radar, the Gaiety Theatre. It goes on, doesn't it, eh?
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0: It's 17 minutes before one. Betty's on now. Hi, Betty.
24: Oh, hi, Andy. I just want to say a thank you to the team at Jerby who help people who've had falls. It's led by Dr. Andy Davies and the team. I can't remember all their names, but there was Rosie and Anne, and I just can't remember the other person's name.
0: How's your hip, Betty?
24: It's improving. Yes, it's improving. But they were brilliant, and they were so thoughtful and understanding and easy to talk to. It lasts about an hour, and they go through everything. They were really good. And also, I'd like to thank the district nurses, and they've been very helpful as well. And I have one thing to say that perhaps is controversial, but the district nurses have this big, heavy bag on... Sorry, my throat's a bit husky today. That they have to carry on their backs. And I think it would be better if they had wheels on it. And, you know, they said, oh, well, we have to make sure that you can wipe everything. Well, you can wipe wheels with an antibiotic or disinfectant or something. And it must not do their backs very good to carry these heavy, heavy bags around.
0: Are you up and about, Bertie?
24: I get up. I have a Zimmer frame at the moment, and I'm getting exercises from the intermediate care team that the people at Derby, the four team, sent to my house. So hopefully in the next couple of weeks, I'll be able to get out again.
0: Okay. Well, get well soon and look after yourself, Betty, okay?
24: Thank you so much. Thank you.
0: Good to hear from you. Thank you, Betty. It's 14 minutes now before one. Text, email, call and WhatsApp on whatever you want to talk. Did you know this Agatha Christie story, by the way? Manxman is predicted to return. This is a note in from Gary, who said Manxman's predicted to return to service at a time when El Nino will supposedly give us severe winter storms. We will presumably face dozens of cancelled, look it on the bright side, dozens of cancelled sailings resulting in supply shortages. This will become an issue for government, which I presume has done no advance contingency planning despite the climate emergency it declared a few years ago, says Gary. We'll wait and we'll find out, won't we? Well, Manxman, 1st of December, although I had a message the other day, said somebody got booked in November and got the Manxman on it. And by the way, regarding this Manx Gold story, it's on the play is on the BBC later on today, but it's all about Agatha Christie visiting the Isle of Man to write the story Manx Gold, which everything's going to be told to you in person, not by Agatha Christie, but her representative on Earth, Howard Kane, this coming Sunday morning. Old news in Daybreak every Sunday morning when Howard just jets back to the past and looks at the stories. He's got the original newspapers, the Daily Dispatch in 1930 for when Agatha Christie actually came to the Isle of Man. And also, tune in that. It's also as a podcast as well. And the good thing is now that Manx National Heritage have saved the online newspaper search facility. So that's good news. Temporarily, we understand, but hopefully good news in the future. So thanks for that. So this Sunday, the Daily Dispatch, Howard Kane and Agatha Christie. What a trio. Also, hi to Chaz, who just said, in addition to everything else you mentioned, remember that the motorsport and the veteran and vintage community on the Isle of Man do a lot by bringing vintage car clubs over to the Isle of Man, and they all love to come. Why? Because of the TT course. Anybody who's got a veteran car or vintage car loves to come because taking it around the TT course, it's absolutely iconic. And I know sometimes the TT divides opinion, but it is an iconic circuit. You know, it is like the Nürburgring. It's like Goodwood. It's like all sorts of places. The TT course is absolutely world famous. And it lives amongst us. Juan's on now. Hi, Juan.
1: Hey, it's Chuckle Brother number two. How are you, Andy?
0: Which one are you?
1: Oh, I'm number two. Julian's got to be number one. Okay. Just a word for Mark there. You know, I think they're looking for a court jester in Timbald. I'm sure he won't be overqualified for that job. There we go. In fairness, what Mark was talking about yesterday with the RLI thing and the DEI is quite interesting when people come out with this stuff, you know. And I've said for a while now, DEIs and this diversity, equity, inclusivity, which is brought about by us, by the likes of Deloitte and KPMG, is crippling us. It's crippling business. It's ridiculous. It's gone to the, you know, utter extreme. And you're talking about the RNLI yesterday and they haven't got the money. I think looking up, there was, I think, 283 lifeboats that they're running at the moment, and on a 220-odd million per annum that they're looking to run on. It's a lot of money. So if people are now voting with their feet because of what's happening with, you know, the exposure on the alternative media of the amount of people that they're picking up, you know, and bringing into the country, then the people are voting, and they're not backing the RLNI, and it's unfortunate because our little service over here, which we need, is dragged into this.
0: But remember, the RNLI is under instruction from the UK government. You know, it wasn't something they just thought spontaneously, that's what we're going to do. Because you should say, the majority of lifeboats are completely elsewhere. They're getting paid by the UK government to do this.
1: And again, the UK government are, the damage that they're doing to the UK at the moment, hence the amount of people that are wanting to move to the Isle of Man to get away from the madness that's going on over there. So it's a pity, because the RLNI has been such a fantastic thing, and a great support system for people. And it's a pity that this is happening and they're getting caught up in this. We're just talking briefly there. You mentioned about Jason Morehouse and Alf Cannon kind of abstaining at the vote. And I think Alf Cannon said that he didn't want to influence. And I have to ask the question, if everyone was pressing the button at the same time, which they were, how was he influencing them in any way? I didn't quite get that one.
0: He meant he didn't want to show a preference.
1: Well, maybe, but that wasn't the word that was used, I don't think.
0: But I think, everybody would have jumped on board, because, you know, he was the chief minister, so everybody's interested in the ex-chief minister's opinion on this. So perhaps he was just trying to deflect any attention away from the new chief minister. So he didn't want to take the shine off the new chief minister.
1: Maybe so. And it's good, like you said before, that, you know, Kiri stood up there and actually created a decision that had to be made by people to give them a vote, which was great. I think she spoke absolutely fantastic. And as the talk went on, the debate went on, she progressed and got more comfortable with it. Yeah. You know, despite someone who was on there just recently on the show doing a smear campaign about Wardell Armstrong and the Panama Papers right on the death. Beside that, I think Kiri done very well and held up very well. And I think she should be in a good position with inside government for moving on. And again, now Chris has got it all to answer now. You know, everything that he said about, you know, the government working together and getting the good council of ministers in, now's the time it's going to show. And I think that bats on to as well decisions that's been made about the wind turbines, which has been brought up there before. And just jumping onto what Bonzo said quickly, Mort Vannin is 8 times heavier than the Scroby Sands 2 megawatt turbines and 3 times taller. So I don't know where he's getting his figures from there. But again, has something been signed in the past that is now going to make the Isle of Man contractual to having these wind turbines? And this will be interesting now, is to see what Council of Ministers that Chris Thomas selects and the way forward on this, because there seems to be something that's being signed that no one again wants to say anything about inside government. It's been kicked down the road. Everyone that was involved with it at the original pictures and photographs have all run for the hills now, so there's no one left there in that situation. So this is going to be an interesting now, how this pans out for the future.
0: It's kind of common currency that people are worried that something has been signed in the past that we can't get out of. If the decision came that it wasn't going to happen as far as the planning was concerned, that we can't, or even worse, that we can get out of, but it's going to cost us long millions to get out of. We don't actually know what was signed when and what the agreement was. And obviously, they're not going to tell us until a decision has to be made. But it's just people feel uneasy about that, I think, Juan.
1: Oh, I totally agree. And Bonzo is probably pretty on the money with the lack of money that they've asked, considering how much the Crown Estate gets off these people. And that was a key point in Nigel Dunmore's speech when he was standing for election. So, again, I think a bad deal has been signed. The Isle of Man doesn't seem to be very good at signing deals, does it? Liverpool landing stage and that. They don't seem to be very good at signing deals somewhere. Mm. We need definitely a new team of people in there doing some negotiations for us.
0: Well, I'm sure Chris Thomas is hanging on your every word. He'll be. I'm sure it's going to be by lunchtime tomorrow. I think last time when Mr. Cannon took office, he'd got the combing sorted out by the Friday afternoon or the Friday morning after he got the job. So we'll wait and see.
1: choose carefully, Chris, and be wise about it.
0: Okay. Oh, the other, and, there are two Chuckle brothers, by the way, Paul and Barry.
1: Paul and Barry, yeah. I'm going to go for the good-looking one. That'll do me.
0: My word. That's a difficult choice.
1: Cheers, Andy.
0: All right, good to hear from you. Thank you, June. How about Bride Tea Rooms? It's still open. Yes, Paul, that's fine. We're talking about the TT course, though. The Republic lose at Balaf opposite the Spa, says 068, at Andrus by the football field, at Bride Car Park and at Jerby near the guardhouse. Okay. We're looking at cafes and restaurants on the TT course, though, and Public lose as well. Dismantling an offshore wind turbine is a highly complex logistical process, says this correspondent. I think it's Paul. That typically costs over $1 million to $1.8 million per turbine, depending on the size of the unit and how deep the infrastructure is buried. Now, is this on land or offshore? Because turbine capacities vary wildly, the industry heavily measures this by megawatt capacity. Current estimates for full decommissioning sit at around $110,000 to $415,000 per megawatt. For a modern 1 gigawatt wind farm, the total price tag spans between $425 million and more. Cost breakdown and variables, the overall price fluctuates dramatically based on how thoroughly the environment must be restored. Full versus partial removal. Fully removing everything costs about $172,000 per megawatt. If regulations allow for a partial removal, such things as leaving the cables behind and cutting the steel monopile foundations 6 metres below the seabed rather than excavating the whole thing, the price drops to about $110,600. I'm sure government are well aware of this. I'm certainly sure Ørsted are well aware of this.

0: Chaps at Crow Isle of Man, and some of the chaps are even women. Imagine, Crow Isle of Man, global presence, local knowledge.
1: Crow Isle of Man, crow.im.
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2: 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He was talking about Michael Starkey, the Manx artist, and the collection of stamps that he designed in 2003. We've actually got a set to give away on the programme this afternoon. 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
3: Manx Radio News at 1 o'clock. Fastamai, I'm Darren Simpson. The island's new chief minister has told MHKs he wants to see the lease for an offshore wind farm in Manx waters released. Chris Thomas was answering questions alongside fellow candidate Kerry Jenkins in the House of Keys this week ahead of the vote which saw him chosen to lead the island. Gough MHK Richard Henthorne asked both candidates whether they would fully support the authorisation of the unredacted release of the agreement for lease documents held by the Department of Infrastructure. Mr Thomas said it will be published in some form.
4: I state in my manifesto that this agreement for lease should be published. I mean that whether this will be unredacted will depend on legal advice. An alternative might be making it available for private inspection by MHKs.
3: The examination stage of the offshore wind farm proposal ended on the 9th of September, and the examination body is required to send its recommendation to the Council of Ministers within 60 working days. Ministers must then publish this report as soon as is reasonably practicable. Elsewhere, government has committed to prioritising discussions with the Manx National Farmers Union as soon as a new Environment, Food and Agriculture Minister is appointed. It follows a damning statement of no confidence in the department's senior leadership from the MNFU. Sam Turton reports.
5: A letter from the Manx National Farmers Union cited a considerable lack of understanding of the challenges for the sector, poor delivery of strategy, continual failure in decision-making and absence of progress from the department. A government spokesperson said the formation of a new administration and the appointment of a new minister provide a valuable opportunity to reset the relationship with the sector and establish a constructive dialogue from the outset.
3: The Chief Minister, his new DEFA Minister, the Chief Executive of the Isle of Man Government and DEFA's Chief Officer will meet the MNFU within 10 working days. The Isle of Man's new Deputy High Bailiff says he is honoured to be chosen for the role. Alexander Armstrong was appointed by the Lieutenant Governor this month. The decision comes following the retirement of Deputy High Bailiff Christopher Arrowsmith, who will leave the post in December 2026 after more than 7 years of service. Mr Armstrong will be sworn into office in January 2027. The Great North Air Ambulance Service has raised more than £1 million for a third helicopter, which would serve the Isle of Man, but fundraising has slowed down. The appeal, called Operation SOS, comes as the charity looks to add to its aerial fleet, which has been operating with two aircraft since 2024.

0: GNS hopes to raise £2.5 million by December to reach the deposit for the new machine. Chief Executive Joe Garcia says the charity has a plan if it doesn't reach the target.
1: We are very confident that we'll be able to pay the deposit, because what we'll have to do if we haven't achieved it is dig deeper into our reserves in order to make sure we make that payment, because the future of the flying service for the charity is absolutely essential.
0: EasyJet has announced new flights for next year's TT. The airline already serves the island from Liverpool, Manchester and London Gatwick, with seasonal routes to Geneva and Bristol. For the 2027 festival, EasyJet will fly toward from Glasgow, Birmingham and London Luton. Ronald's Way Airport said it's fantastic news for TT visitors, giving fans even more choice and flexibility when planning their trip to the Isle of Man. And we're joined in the studio by Rob Pritchard now, who has some updates on some sports news.
2: Yes, some breaking sports news from the world of cycling. Isle of Man cyclist Matthew Bostock has just become a world champion. The Manxman has taken gold at the 2026 UCI Track World Championships in China today after taking top spot in the men's scratch race. He finished ahead of Thomas Sexton of New Zealand in second and Lindsay de Vilde of Belgium in third. It's also more broadly Bostock's second medal of the day, having also been part of the men's Team Pursuit Great Britain squad, claiming bronze in the bronze final earlier today. And this follows what's already been an impressive year so far for Bostock on the track. He took gold in the men's points race over the Commonwealth Games in Glasgow this summer, and he also has multiple British national track titles to his name this season.
0: Thank you very much, Rob. In international news, Ukraine says it struck a Russian oil refinery in response to Moscow's ballistic missile and drone attacks on one of its gas facilities. It violates an energy ceasefire called for by Donald Trump, which President Zelensky previously said he'd engage in. Here's UK Prime Minister Andy Burnham.
3: What has Russia done in the last few days? It's been bombing energy infrastructure in Ukraine. So it is quite clear who the aggressor is, and we will use whatever influence we have got to bring the parties together behind President Zelensky and Ukraine.
0: The Kremlin says Kyiv never stops strikes on its refineries. Manx Radio News, that's 5 minutes past 1 hour, next at 2 o'clock. 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
7: Thank you so much, Darren. So it's going to be dry for the rest of the day generally. Moderate winds, best temperatures around 15. Sunny spells and only a few passing showers tomorrow. Those showers most likely in the afternoon and evening. And the highest temperatures tomorrow will be around 13 Celsius.
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Tone Lock, Wild Thing here on Manx Radio, where it's coming up to 10 past one. Beth with you until three. How are you? What great news we just heard in the news there about Matthew Bostock, a world champion. He has had a brilliant year so far, racing out in China today, second medal of the day. Brilliant. Just, there's so much talent, isn't there, that comes from here on the Isle of Man. So it's brilliant to hear about it. You'll be able to read all about that on our sports pages on the Manx Radio website very, very shortly. Good afternoon to Tony on Dartmoor, who's speaking of being active and a bit of an athlete, has been out for a run this morning, just about recovered, I think. And yesterday, if you were listening, Boris had a suggestion for a bit of a song theme. And it was songs that mention famous or historical people. So he's given me a couple to start off with. But I think there are quite a few, actually. So we're going to see how many of those we can get in before 3 o'clock. As I mentioned, I've got a little bit of a giveaway. That's going to be coming up after 2 p.m. A beautiful set of stamps that were designed by the Manx artist Michael Starkey. It's all got a connection with Agatha Christie. If you're listening to Breakfast or Man in Line, you might have heard that. But these stamps are just beautiful, and Michael has signed them for us as well. And we're also going to be finding out about an event that's coming up at the Strand Shopping Centre this Saturday. It is all about CPR, and it's a brilliant event, and it's going to be suitable for children as well. So that is all to come on today's show. And if you can think of any songs that mention famous people or historical figures, I bet you Stewie's going to be on it. And I was right.

0: Weezer, Buddy Holly here on Manx Radio. I'd love to take the credit for that one, but that was one that Boris suggested yesterday. And I have to say it was also top of Stewie's list as well. So any songs that mention famous people or historical figures. Kerry M says, how about Duck Sauce, Barbara Streisand? Yes. Now, I just wonder, again, is that one of those times where they knew they wanted to write something but just completely ran out of inspiration for other lyrics? I don't dislike the song, but when I hear it, I just think, yep. Anything else? Maz from Onken, Rock Me Amadeus, great suggestion. Or Rasputin by Boney M. Moves Like Jagger, says Texter ending 766. Paul in Castletown, Paul McCartney, Let Him In, too many to mention. And Rich says he has been in touch with the MSPCA. I'm going to send that one on to Man in Line, Rich. Thank you very much indeed. So we've got some songs coming up which have got reference to historical figures or famous people. If you've got any that you would like to hear before 3 p.m, 166177 studio at manxradio.com. You can get in touch on WhatsApp as well.
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Betty Davis Eyes here on Manx Radio. 20 past one. Songs with historical or famous people mentioned in them. You have got some great suggestions. Thank you very much indeed. Karen says there's a guy who works down the chippy, swears he's Elvis. I thought you were just telling me something then, to be honest. But yeah, no, that is a great one. I'll have to find that. Rich, don't worry about it. I nearly read out an email from Rich, which actually is not factually incorrect, but could have got me into trouble. So I didn't. Good afternoon to text ending 713, who says they are in a very wet and miserable Douglas. That is Soul Man. Save Geronimo by Shepherd. That is a good one, actually, isn't it? Stewie, an absolute corker. Ziggy Stardust by Bauhaus. Die, Grace Kelly by Mika. Norman says, Henry VIII I Am for your historical playlist. Honestly, that song would just be in your head all day, wouldn't it? Texter ending 520, I wish I was a punk rocker, Sandy Tom. She has got the most amazing voice. Emily says, We Didn't Start the Fire, but the Fall Out Boy version. We don't have that version, but there has been several suggestions for this one. And if you know all the words, you get top points.

0: Billy Joel, We Didn't Start the Fire. You're listening to Manx Radio. It's 26 minutes past one and we are going through some songs that have got reference to famous people or historical figures this afternoon. I'll give you a full title. Intergalactic President Superstar Matty McCawtomsville by Barbara Streisand by DJ Duck Sauce. Yeah, that was mentioned a little bit earlier. Steve H. and Onken says the original Elton John song Candle in the Wind mentioned Marilyn Monroe and Norma Jean Baker, but the Diana version didn't mention her by name. Madonna Vogue says text running 786. Shirl LaPearl, Betty Davis Eyes. We just heard that one a little bit earlier, Shirl. Richard says two John Wayne songs, Where Have All the Cowboys Gone? And John Wayne is a big leggy. Ooh. You know, when I read something, I think, is that okay to read? Is that a song? I don't know if I've heard that one. Good afternoon to Carol, who's listening from a very sunny Spain this afternoon. It has to be Abraham, Martin and John by Marvin Gaye. Paulie, this is a clever one. Talking Italian, Robert De Niro. This one as well from Malcolm. And I wouldn't have thought of this one, Malcolm, but I think we'll hear this one before 2 o'clock. Shania Twain's Don't Impress Me Much, because that mentions Brad Pitt, doesn't it? This is from text running 608. How about Garden Party by Ricky Nelson? There are some brilliant references to Yoko, John Lennon, Little Richard and others in that one as well. Some great suggestions so far. Derek and Ash said Dinner with Gershwin by Donna Summer. That is a brilliant one. Honestly, you are so clever. Ash, text number ending 811, said Billy Joel, We Didn't Start the Fire, which mentions loads of famous names. Do you know all the words, though? That is a thing. I definitely don't. Baz Q says Einstein a Go-Go by Landscape. Some great suggestions. We are going to play as many of them as we can before 3 o'clock this afternoon. So 166-177 studio at manxradio.com, or you can also get in touch on WhatsApp as well.
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0: Carly Simon, You're So Vain here on Manx Radio. I can't remember who that was supposed to be about because they're not mentioned by name, are they? But we are talking about songs this afternoon here on Manx Radio who mention historical or famous people. 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
0: And so many things happening for half term, which is actually a week tomorrow. So if you want to look for some Hop Tunay activities to take your child to, they are happening at the M&H sites around the Isle of Man, so the Grove Museum, Peel Castle, also down at Craigneish as well. Just check out their website. Happening tonight, chemistry and cocktails at Cranky's Coffee in Michael Street in Peel. We mentioned this one yesterday. It looks like it's going to be great fun. That is from 6 until 8. It is for grown-ups though, actually. But you can get some nibbles and try some fizzing, bubbling, mixing and experimenting with some cocktails. And just looking ahead to the weekend, Edspace is holding a volunteer recruitment day on Saturday. So they're going to be at the Windsor Coffee Shop on Douglas Promenade from 10 until 4. They're really looking for some more male volunteers to join Ed's Man Club and help them offer peer support to men across the island. Anyone is interested, just pop in, meet the team, find out what volunteering involves. No need to book, just turn up. And if you would like to add your own event on the WhatsApp guide, just head over to manxradio.com, click on Island Life and then What's On.
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0: It is 1:36. I'm going to talk about something else that's happening this weekend, something that quite literally could save a life and something that all of us have got the potential to learn. So Restart a Heart is returning to the Strand Shopping Centre on Douglas on Saturday. That's the 17th of October. And it's bringing together Manx Care's resuscitation team, St John Ambulance and the Isle of Man Ambulance Service. And the aim, I think, is just really simple. It's to help us all understand what to do if someone suffers a cardiac arrest and build confidence in performing CPR and just show how important those first few minutes can be. I'm joined in the studio, first of all, by Laura Stewart, who's Manx Care's resuscitation coordinator. Laura, this is an incredibly important subject and something that you have got a personal connection with.
2: I do, yes. The cardiac arrests, they don't discriminate. They can happen to anybody, any place, any age. My younger brother was 32. Sorry, 32. He suffered a sudden cardiac arrest at home. He lived by himself. So I'd already moved into Resus when this happened, but because of that, it's made the event even more personal to me. If one person walks away on Saturday thinking, I can do this, then we've done what we set out to achieve.
0: What an incredible thing to do in your brother's memory as well. And I suppose it's one of those events, Laura, isn't it, that you will never know really how many people that you have empowered in some ways and who will go on to be able to save someone's life.
2: Yeah, this is our seventh year now. And we do get the same members of public come back. They want to improve in a safe space where it's not intimidating. We've had families who have unfortunately had cardiac arrests. We've had survivors who have come and offered to speak to medical students, or they've gone back and asked questions to the paramedics, things like that. They've asked to go to where their cardiac arrest happened. They didn't want to go by themselves, so they've gone with a member of staff. Like I say, if one person walks away, then that is a pyramid effect, isn't it? One person, they go home, they talk about it in work, at home, friends, family, businesses. So, yeah.
0: We're also joined by Paul Brown, who's a resuscitation officer at Manx Care. And Paul, just talk us through then. We hear about how critical those first few minutes are. And I think it would be fair to say that some people would be scared of getting involved because, I mean, sometimes you wouldn't want to make the situation worse. What is the best piece of advice for people who might witness something like this?
3: You can't do any harm. That's the key. The person's heart to stop beating, so you are pumping the blood around the body to keep the brain alive. So starting soon, keeping it going, and never stopping until the ambulance arrives is the best thing to do.
0: What is the technique then? I know there seems to have been modifications over the years. I mean, wasn't there one point you said you sort of did it to the tune of Nelly the Elephant or something? Is there a way of making sure that you are doing the right thing as far as possible?
3: The nice thing is the ambulance control room will again talk you through. So if you can't remember, speak to the ambulance 999 and they will then talk you through again what you need to do. It's your hands go in the middle of the chest and you push down about 5 centimetres to the speed of 100 to 120 a minute, or to Staying Alive by the Bee Gees. And that is another good tune that will keep you in beat, and you just keep doing that until the ambulance arrives.
0: And depending on the age of the person or the gender of the person, are there any differences there?
3: Makes no difference to size, shape, gender of the person. Children, yes, but it's adults that we mainly deal with.
0: And you must have heard some incredible stories over the years. I mean, hopefully from people who have survived a cardiac arrest, who really owe their lives to a member of the public.
3: Yes. It's nice to see them when they come back. Last year at Restart at Heart, there was a gentleman came and said he was grateful that somebody had done CPR and he was a survivor. And it is nice to see people that survived. Our percentage across the UK and Isle of Man is about 10% of people survive. So it's not very many, but that's 10% more because people have tried.
0: And we are also joined this afternoon by Claire Pickering, who is from St John Ambulance. And Claire, just tell us about your organisation's role in this, in the Restart at Heart, and why you feel it's so important for the public to get involved in this.
4: Well, St John Ambulance do lots of training. We go into the schools, primary schools and secondary schools, alongside the resource team, and do training with those. We do community training. Our volunteers are out at all the events across the island, from the Gaiety to football matches at the Bowl. So they're always out and about, you know, in need of assistance. They're there if needed. It's just really important for us. It's just to share the message so that everybody's getting the same message, and that those opportunities are available to all, to come down. And if they can't come to a training course, they can come to the Strand Shopping Centre. They can pick up the phone if anybody's got any queries on anything. It's just making that training accessible really to everybody.
0: And Laura, the aim of this is it is family friendly, isn't it? So you're hoping that kids are going to get involved as well.
2: Yes. So again, every year we try something different and we listen to everybody who's come down. This year we have we've got word search sheets, we've got colouring books and sheets, we've got booklets for the adults to take away, we've a selfie frame. Everybody loves a selfie. We have the mannequins for people to try. We've got the defibrillators. With regards to the mannequins, the younger children who have come down with their parents, the feedback we had was they were a little bit too hard for them. Absolutely fine. We're bringing a teddy bear this year. And we also have sponsored from two local companies, Little Leo the Lion. So the children can take these little teddy bears home. And again, it's a conversation starter. On the front of his t-shirt is a QR code, which will take you to a free training platform. There's so many companies that do these training platforms. So there's interactive games on this QR code. There is things that you will have been told when you come down to the Strand Shopping Centre. This idea has grown from the teddy bear, but it was actually Paul and his wife having a conversation at home saying, well, what can we give the kids when they go? So that the conversation doesn't stop, the conversation keeps going. You can tell their teachers in school, they can tell their grandparents. Again, it's a pyramid effect. And hopefully the children are our future lifesavers. They're going to look after us. So...
0: That's a great idea, Paul. I mean, I have to ask you, I mean, what it really needs is a grown-up sized Leo the Lion down there at the Strand Shopping Centre on Saturday. Is that going to be you?
3: It's not going to be me, I'm afraid, because I don't have a lion costume.
0: Okay, what we need then is a lion costume, yeah?
2: Yeah, anybody who's got one.
0: But that's the thing, isn't it? You know, it is an incredibly serious subject, but making it fun and making it instinctive, especially, as you say, Laura, for young people who then grow up knowing that they have some of those life-saving skills. And you were just referring to quite an interesting news story that's been in the media this week about the fact that people performing CPR on females tends to be at a lower rate.
2: Yeah, so figures from the Isle of Man Ambulance in the last 15 months bystander CPR on females is only 15.9% here on the island. Now, as a female myself, I'm not going to be embarrassed if my clothes have to be opened so that I can have defib pads and CPR. What my worry is that nobody's prepared to step forward and do that because they're scared they're going to end up on social media or
0: Back again, Paul, isn't it, to that fear element, and possibly explains why sometimes people are scared to get involved.
3: Yes, because people don't know, they're unsure. The myth that you might get into trouble if you break somebody's ribs, you don't know what to do, but doing something is better than doing nothing.
0: That is the key message of this. So just tell us, Laura, when and where this day is happening.
2: Saturday the 17th of October. 10 a.m. until 4 p.m. We need 15 minutes of your time. That's it. And it will be a fun 15 minutes, I promise. So come on down.
0: And again, information about St John Ambulance. I mean, you mentioned, Claire, there are so many of the events around here. Mm. And is there a possibility of finding out how people can get more involved with that organisation?
4: Yeah, absolutely. Yeah, we'll have all sorts of information there about CPR anyway. We're going to take some choking vests down so people can have a look at that and have some demonstrations, recovery position. There'll be information there on our courses, community courses, and all the community groups and all the charitable work that we do as well. Yeah, lots of information.
0: And again, I think I know what you might say, Paul, but if there's one thing that you're hoping people are going to take away from this event, it is just doing something is better than nothing.
3: That's it. Correct.
0: Wonderful. Thank you so much, all of you, for joining us. I'm hoping somebody has got a lion outfit that they'll be able to donate for the cause. So I can see Paul's looking quite enthusiastic about
2: that.
0: That
2: would be amazing.
0: Yeah?
2: It would be amazing.
0: I think it would just top things off. So, yeah. Do you want to tell us how tall you are? No, it won't matter. We'll get it altered for you. Thank you so much, Paul, Claire and Laura. Thank you so much for being here.
2: Thanks, Beth.
3: Thank you.

That was Malcolm's suggestion. Shania Twain, that don't impress me much here on Manx Radio because it mentions Brad Pitt in there. We're talking about songs that mention historical or famous people. Just a huge thank you to Laura and Paul from Manx Care and also Claire from St John Ambulance for joining us just now to talk about that event coming up on Saturday. That message was a really important one. You don't have to be a medical professional to make a difference. So just learning a few simple life-saving skills could one day help you save the life of a stranger, friend, or perhaps somebody in your own family. So the Restart a Heart team will be at the Strand Shopping Centre in Douglas on Saturday. That's the 17th of October from 10 until 4. You can watch the CPR demonstrations, have a go yourself, learn about defibrillators, and also introduce children to Leo Lionheart. If you do have a lion outfit anywhere, by the way, that would be very much appreciated. And if you've ever thought, I wouldn't know what to do in an emergency, this is the perfect opportunity to find out. Because as Paul was just saying, when it comes to cardiac arrest, every single second matters and knowing what to do could make all the difference. We'll put the details on the Manx Radio website tomorrow so you can find out all about what's happening on Saturday. Lots more song suggestions then. Jason B says Einstein A Go-Go by Landscape and Rock Me Amadeus. I think I already mentioned that one. Rock Me Amadeus is such a good song. I think we might have to do that one. Marvin Gaye, Charlie Puth and Meghan Trainor. That's a really good suggestion. Thank you very much to Steve in Huddersfield. What about, Judith says, Peter, where do you go to, my lovely? A few famous people mentioned in that one. And it was Warren Beatty that Carly Simon was apparently talking about in You're So Vain. Yeah, was that ever proven? Or was it just what everybody assumed? I'm not sure. Michael Caine by Madness says, Stewie, yes, you absolutely are on form today. Stewie is brilliant at any of these challenges. I normally get a list of songs, so, you know, we can pretend that I came up with them myself. A few mentioned in We Didn't Start the Fire says Kenny Kenyuk. Absolutely, that was a good song. I heard that just before. And Tony on Dartmoor, as we know, used to be a paramedic, and he was a paramedic for 20 years. And he said, I went to quite a few cardiac arrests. The two that went on to make a full recovery and live a life with worth living were receiving bystander CPR while we made our way there. There was a man in his 40s and a lady in her 70s. So, yeah, again, just highlighting the importance of knowing what to do if you ever find yourself in that situation and not being afraid to give it a go, because as Paul was saying, you can't do any harm. So some great advice there. It is now coming up to 2 o'clock. I think we'll play this.

0: A first home defeat of the season last time out. Can FC Isle of Man hit back in the NWCFL Premier Division this weekend?
1: Here is Whitley. Steps up, left-footed, sends the keeper the wrong way and finds the corner.
0: In the second of three consecutive home matches, the Ravens are back at the ball again this Saturday to welcome Atherton Laburnum Rovers, who put five past the Manx side in this fixture in the previous campaign.
1: FC Isle of Man are running right.
0: Join me, Rob Pritchard and Darren Timpson for FC Isle of Man versus Atherton Laburnum Rovers, kicking off at 6 p.m. this Saturday. 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

0: Do you know, if I ever need a quiz team or somebody to help me with any sort of challenge, I absolutely need you because you come up with the most amazing suggestions. 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I think we've got way more than enough to take us to 3pm. 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
1: Thanks, Radio News at 2 o'clock. Faster My, I'm Darren Timpson. Isle of Man cyclist Matthew Bostock has claimed gold at the 2026 UCI Track World Championships in China today. The Manxman took top spot in the men's scratch race in Shanghai this afternoon ahead of Thomas Sexton of New Zealand in second and Lindsay the Fielder of Belgium in third. It's Bostock's second medal of the day in Great Britain colours after he was part of the GB men's team pursuit lineup, which claimed bronze this morning. Following his winning performance, the Island rider spoke to the BBC.
2: It's been a dream ever since I was a kid. Just mad. Over the moon. A lot of hard work. I stepped away from track and actually watched my partner at the Olympics and thought, you know what, I'll give it a go in the next few years and see where it can take me. And yeah, a couple of years on, I've got myself a world title, so I couldn't be happier.
1: Elsewhere, the leader of Douglas City Council is pushing for a review into the local authority to identify areas where it can improve and operational weaknesses. Devon Watson has put forward a motion which will be debated in January for an independent review into the council's governance, effectiveness and accountability. He says it's important ratepayers know where their money is going.
3: We're pushing for deeper democratisation of the council, and that's not only with our internal structures, that's not only about trying to reach out and sort of take into the public's needs a bit more in terms of like dogs on the beach or free weekend parking. It's also about making sure that people know and they have that assurance that their money is being spent well.
1: Inflation on the Isle of Man was unchanged in September. Figures published by the Isle of Man government show the Consumer Prices Index stood at 4.1% last month. The data shows fuel has got more expensive over the last year, with oils and other fuels up 57% compared to 12 months ago. Fish, private education fees and tobacco have also seen price rises. In international news now, Northern Ireland's Public Prosecution Service says no individual is beyond the reach of the law as former DUP leader Geoffrey Donaldson is jailed for 15 years. It's for historical child sex abuse relating to two women. The party says the 63-year-old deserves every day of his sentence. Prosecutor Catherine Kearns had this message outside Newry Crown Court.
4: He has never accepted responsibility for his offending, nor shown any remorse. Geoffrey Donaldson held a prominent public position. This case shows that sexual abuse can be hidden behind a facade of respectability.
1: Russia and Ukraine have exchanged strikes on oil and gas sites as Donald Trump's energy ceasefire ends. Andy Burnham's insisted the UK will continue to build bridges between the US president and Kyiv. And the King's opened a new session of the Welsh Parliament, hailing his special connection with Wales. He's taken part in the ceremony in Cardiff for the first time since he became monarch. Manx Radio News at 3 minutes past two, our next at 3 o'clock. In the meantime, keep up to date by following Manx Radio on social media or go to manxradio.com.
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2: Thank you so much, Darren. Do you want some good news? Settled weather is on the way. High pressure is going to become established over the weekend, and that's something to look forward to. It's all right for the rest of today, actually. Just a few passing showers, possibly. Top temperatures 13, and a pretty similar picture tomorrow. Top temperatures again around 13.
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0: REM, Man on the Moon. I suppose that could be Neil Armstrong, couldn't it? But apparently, according to Quango, REM mentions Andy Warhol in that song. I didn't hear it, but that's not saying anything. I might have to have a look at the lyrics. Laurel and Hardy sang in the Blue Ridge Mountains of Virginia. The Specials started Gangsters with Bernie Rhodes' nose. Okay. I'll have to listen back to the REM one again. I mean, I was listening. You know, we heard Rock Me Amadeus just before the news. Texter ending 886, I think this is Stuart, says the mixing desk that was used on that song is on the Isle of Man, which is quite a thing. Good afternoon to Paul, who says Depeche Mode, own personal Jesus. That is a brilliant suggestion. Mrs. H says Vincent by Don McLean, or Roll Over Beethoven by either Chuck Berry or the Beatles. If you are just joining us, Boris came up with the idea of how many songs we could think of which mention either historical figures or famous people. And as always, you're doing very well with it. We obviously heard Kate Bush at the start of the show. That was Emily's suggestion. Wuthering Heights, obviously old Heathcliff in there. Loads of suggestions. Oh, Stewie, love this one. We are definitely going to play this. Jealous Guy from Roxy Music. Apparently that's about John Lennon. And actually, two other things I just want to tell you. We were hearing from Laura, Claire and Paul just before the news about the Restart a Heart event, which is taking place at the Strand Shopping Centre on Saturday. And Sue has been in touch to say, I would love a refresher. I have first aid training with Resus on humans, never needed it, thankfully. And also domestic pets, which I have used successfully. And Sue says, I'm doing my TT Marshall IMC, that's the incident management training, all day on the 24th, so we'll be grateful for the refresh from working at the road races at Northern Ireland for the 19 years that I lived there. Well done to everybody involved in that. And also, if you were listening to yesterday's show, we were talking about your pet names, and I think it was Ken who got in touch towards the end of the programme to say he had a really heartwarming story about some pets. He says, when we moved up north, we bought a house with land as we had two horses. This house had a detached double garage in which resided two cats left to us by the previous owners. The female, Topsy, was a usual cat, and the other, Max, was tailless. So we had our dog with us, says Ken, Cleo, a three-year-old lab. Cleo wanted to meet the two cats, but they scratched her nose, so she gave them a wide berth after that. We usually fed the two cats outside the garage. One evening, I was sitting outside with Cleo sitting beside me and the cats were tucking away into their tea. Suddenly, there appeared into our garden a large feral cat, and it was obvious our cats were terrified of this one. Obviously, that cat had been there before. In an instant, Cleo had assessed the danger and without hesitation raced across the garden, grabbed the feral cat, who hadn't spotted her until it was too late, gave the cat a good shaking, and when released, that cat shot off like a gilpin all the way back that it had come at a great rate of knots. Isn't that a gorgeous story? I hope the cats were a little bit more friendly with Cleo after that. Absolutely lovely. 166-177 studio at manxradio.com. You can also get in touch on WhatsApp as well. We have got those stamps designed by the Manx artist Michael Starkey to give away. I'll tell you all about that in just a moment. But some great song suggestions featuring famous historical figures or famous people. They're all coming up.
1: 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We're terribly sorry.
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Adam and the Ants, Stand and Deliver, mentioning a famous historical figure here on Mags Radio. 22 minutes past two. I am loving your suggestions. Some of these might have to go into tomorrow. Thank you very much indeed to Boris, who came up with this idea. Incidentally, if you have an idea for a song theme for the show, do get in touch and let me know. Liz D says, Bob Dylan, Blind Willie McTell, one of my favourites. Victoria says, a go-to tune for this time of year, In Amongst the Roses by the Straubs. Don McLean, Vincent, or Roll Over Beethoven. Stand and Deliver was Stu's suggestion there. Martin T, Fred Astaire by James, a fantastic song and group. Do you know what? I haven't heard that one very much recently. Might have to see if we can squeeze that one in. Text running 078, how about the Stevie Wonder song whose lyrics refer to both Ella Fitzgerald and Duke Ellington, amongst others? Also, who is this one from? How about Sympathy for the Devil by the Rolling Stones? It mentions JFK, Jesus, Roman emperors and more as well. Right, we've got some great suggestions. Thank you very much indeed. Keep them coming in. I reckon we might have enough to take us to three today, but yeah, we could play some of them tomorrow. Now, I mentioned the stamps that we've got to give away. Did you know that before writing famous mysteries such as Murder on the Orient Express and Death on the Nile, Agatha Christie was actually involved in a treasure hunt right here on the Isle of Man? So in 1930, she was commissioned to write Manx Gold. This was a mystery story featuring clues to a real-life treasure hunt. And the project was the brainchild of the island's tourist board. And Agatha Christie actually visited the Isle of Man as part of that commission, and she stayed at Government House during her trip. BBC Radio 4 broadcasting a drama called Celtic Christie Hidden Treasures, which imagines what might have happened during the famous crime writer's time on the island. And in 2003, the Manx artist Michael Starkey designed a stamp for the Isle of Man post office, which was inspired by Manx gold. Now, Michael Starkey has been talking to us. He spoke to Lewis Foster, and we heard that on Breakfast and also on Man in Line. If you want to hear that interview, it's brilliant. Just head over to the Manx Radio website. But while Michael was here, he very kindly has given a set of those stamps that he designed back in 2003 to give away, and they are signed as well. If you would like to win them, I have a challenge for you. So we know that Agatha Christie, as I mentioned, Murder on the Orient Express, Death on the Nile. She had that Manx gold that was set over here. But if she had written a mystery that was all about the Isle of Man, what do you think she would have called it? Come up with a title for an imaginary Agatha Christie mystery set here on the Isle of Man. Send in your ideas, 166177, studio at manxradio.com. Enter on WhatsApp as well, and then you'll all go into the draw, and before the end of the show, we'll pick somebody to win this selection of stamps, because they're absolutely beautiful, and as I say, signed as well.

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Juliet says, hey, it's Romeo. He nearly gave me a heart attack. He's underneath the window. She's

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Both dirty, both mean. Yes, and the dream was just the same. And I dreamed your dream for you, and now your dream is real.

0: That is a brilliant song from James, just like Fred Astaire. Before that, Romeo and Juliet by Dire Straits here on Manx Radio, or as we now know it, Romeo and Juliet Edge, which is what we all sing down in the office. It is 25 to 3. We've been talking about songs that mention famous people or historical figures. Still got some more of those to come before 3. But I'm giving away this wonderful collection of stamps by the Manx artist Michael Starkey, inspired by the Agatha Christie mystery story that she was commissioned to write back in 1930. It featured clues to a real life treasure hunt. It must have been an amazing thing. I absolutely love a treasure hunt. And I've been asking you if you want to win these signed stamps that were designed by Michael Starkey back in 2003 to come up with the title of another mystery that Agatha Christie could have set here on the Isle of Man. And honestly, you are so creative. Incidentally, the story of Agatha Christie coming over here, as told in the papers of the day, is also featured in Old News this coming Sunday. So do look out for that. OK, Sue says, Manannan's More the Do mystery, or the mystery of the missing millions. Manannan's Cloak the Missing Pieces. That's a great one. Echoes of the Isle. Death on the SS Ellen Vannon paddle steamer, Where the Shadows Fall. Mart says, well, living in Peel, what about the Govig's Revenge? Trish in Sulby has come up with Death at the Dune or the Sulby Strangler. You're just too good. 166-177, studio at manxradio.com. You can also get in touch on WhatsApp as well. We're going to give away these stamps before the end of the programme. Just come up with your best Manx-inspired mystery title.
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Neil Diamond, Sweet Caroline here on Manx Radio. Do you know, I'm so sorry, I can't remember who suggested that song, but I think it was a famous Caroline. I'm going to be honest, I can't find that message now. You have been incredibly creative this afternoon. We're giving away this stamp collection that the Manx artist Michael Starkey designed back in 2003, inspired by Agatha Christie and the mystery story that she was commissioned to write called Manx Gold back in 1930. It's a signed collection of these stamps. They're beautiful. And, you know, on the back, there's a little bit of a story about Michael Starkey, but there's also Terry Kringle on there as well. So it's just lovely. So you are coming up with your Manx-inspired mystery titles, and you're doing very well. Stewie says, The Kipper Cottage Conundrum. I'm loving that. Text running 713, The Golden Calf, Jill and Balasala, Danger in Douglas or Mystery in Mackled, Linda B, Timwald Tyranny, absolutely great one. Murder on the Steam Railway, says Lynn. I think I mentioned, did I mention Trish and Sulby's? Yeah, Death at the Dune, Sulby Strangler. I did mention those ones. Honestly, these are too good. The Milltown Murders, Death on the River Neb or the Horse Tram Mysteries, says Mrs. H in Ramsey. And thank you so much to text ending 566. I will never now be able to listen to Sweet Caroline without thinking Swede Carrot Lime. Thank you for that.

Maroon 5 and Christina Aguilera with Moves Like Jagger. And before that, it was Roxy Music, Jealous Guy. It was Rich who mentioned Sweet Caroline. Neil Diamond saw a photograph of JFK's daughter, Caroline Kennedy, sung in 1969. She later became a US politician. Neil Diamond sang it again for her birthday 50 years later, apparently. Thank you so much, Rich. So I've got these Manx stamps designed by the Manx artist Michael Starkey, signed by him as well, commissioned in 2003 to give away. But honestly, I'm really struggling. I think I might have to ask Alex to help me here, because I've asked you to come up with a Manx-inspired mystery book title. There are some brilliant ones. Text ending 713 says Manannan's Mistress. John A. in Onchan, how about Murder on the Ramsey Express? Murder at Monk's Abbey, says Texter 004. The More the Do Mystery, says Soul Man. Just some absolutely brilliant ones. Pete in Douglas, he had one, and I can't find that one now, but I'll see if I can find that one before the end of the show. I got very confused by Texter 608, who says, how about John Ketley as a weatherman? Obviously, that was referring to the songs, not a mystery book title. Mrs. H. The Milltown Murders, Death on the River Neb, Horse Tram Mysteries, or The Adventures of the Manx Knobs. Oh dear. Tony C, how about The Hunt for the Mayoress's Missing Chain? Oh, these are just too good. Siobhan, Who Chew Nah? A Terrible Turnip Death. I mean, that is good. Murder on the Number 3 Bus, says Texter, ending 017. Oh, honestly, these are too good. Yeah, I'm not sure I can decide yet. Malcolm in Port Erin. Three Legs Against the Clock, playing on the island's Triskelion symbol in A Race Against Time, reminiscent of the Seven Dials mystery. Where the More the Do Waits, pulling from the island's famous folklore of the Phantom Black Dog, fitting Christie's occasional brush with a seemingly supernatural, like the Hound of Death. Honestly, you are too good at this. I am going to give these stamps away, I promise. I just need to go through and just decide. Oh, yeah. Honestly, right, there's too many to go through at the moment. I will go through them and I'll see if Alex can announce the winner during his show. He is coming up next. Do stay tuned for that. And then after that, it will be the home run again with Lewis Foster this evening, looking at the day's main news and anything to look out for on the roads on your way home. I'm going to leave you with Depeche Mode and Personal Jesus. I will be back at 1 o'clock tomorrow.

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2: You realise you haven't chosen a winner for this year?
3: 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Not yours, Alex, I know you wouldn't come up with one, but we have chosen, and Alex did help with this, so well done. Mrs H, The Mystery of the Manx Knobs, it was too good.
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3: Oh, was it The Adventures? Oh, right, I'll cross it out. I'll start penning it now.
2: That was definitely Mrs H. You've got a phone number right as well, haven't you?
3: I mean, I hope so.
2: You're not going to give it to Mr T or something different like that?
3: Well, I mean, it could happen.
2: Okay. Are you back tomorrow?
3: Well, if I don't lose my job before then.
2: There's chances anything can happen, quite frankly. All right, it's time for the news. We'll shut up now.
4: Manx Radio News at 1 o'clock. Fastamai, I'm Darren Simpson. The island's new chief minister has told MHKs he wants to see the lease for an offshore wind farm in Manx waters released. Chris Thomas was answering questions alongside fellow candidate Kerry Jenkins in the House of Keys this week ahead of the vote which saw him chosen to lead the island. Gough MHK Richard Henthorne asked both candidates whether they would fully support the authorisation of the unredacted release of the agreement for lease documents held by the Department of Infrastructure. Mr Thomas said it would be published in some form.
5: I state in my manifesto that this agreement for lease should be published. I mean that whether this will be unredacted will depend on legal advice. An alternative might be making it available for private inspection by MHKs.
4: The examination stage of the offshore wind farm proposal ended on the 9th of September, and the examination body is required to send its recommendation to the Council of Ministers within 60 working days. Ministers must then publish this report as soon as is reasonably practicable. A children's charity has been marking Baby Loss Awareness Week this week with a display of ribbons along Douglas Promenade by the sea terminal. A Little Piece of Hope is raising awareness for parents who've lost babies and infants on the Isle of Man. The final day of the display is today, which also marks Pregnancy and Infant Loss Remembrance Day. Helen Shepherd is the charity's founder.
6: It's lovely so many people are getting involved at the same time. That's tinged with sadness because obviously each one of those ribbons resembles an infant, little baby, gone too soon.
4: A Little Piece of Hope will live stream A Wave of Light this evening on the charity Facebook page. You can find out more at manxradio.com. And developers are looking for approval to build a paddle and wellness facility at the Nunnery. The applicant, the Paddle Garden Limited, wants permission for a four-court indoor paddle building, a cafe, spa, sauna and a swimming pool. They say facilities are being opened no later than 11 p.m. The application is due to go before a consultation on the 13th of November. In international news now, Russell Brand's rape trials heard the comedian told a woman it's just fun during an attack in her hotel room. The alleged victim says she believed he was gay and not a threat when she invited him back in Bournemouth in 1999. He denies all the charges against him. Sky's Katie Spencer has been listening to the evidence at Southwark Crown Court.
7: She recalled crying afterwards, but she said she chose to suppress it because she thought nobody would believe her and she felt stupid for having let him into her hotel room.
4: The UK Culture Secretary says she's minded to intervene in Sky's deal to buy ITV. Lisa Nandy says she has potential concerns about the deal's impact on the breadth of news providers in Britain. And the Duchess of Sussex says it's great to be back as she attended her first engagement with Prince Harry since their return to the UK. They visited a community recording studio in Nottingham. Manx Radio News at 3 minutes past 3, our next at 4 o'clock. In the meantime, keep up to date by following Manx Radio on social media or go to manxradio.com.
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1: Thanks so much there, Darren. The last of the rain clearing. The rest of the day generally dry. Moderate to locally fresh westerly winds. Best temperature 15 Celsius. Sunny spells and only a few passing showers tomorrow. Most likely in the afternoon and the evening. And temperatures 13, a little cooler tomorrow.
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2: It's Thursday. 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

0: Afternoon. Fast am I? How are we? It was from the original Back to the Future film. I preferred number two with the flying car, to be honest. Huey Lewis and the Power of Love. Well, welcome along to the show. On the way, a Gogglebox guru for you to identify to win the legendary Manx Radio popcorn from Popcorn Air. Also, an Ador Axe track, which is so cheesy, you'd put it on a cracker with a bit of Branston pickle this afternoon. Manx to Mind on the way as well. But first of all, I want to talk gravy. It used to be a slang term for things that were good, wasn't it? It's all gravy. Anyway, I've spotted online that somebody thought this was useful. They've mapped out the UK's regional gravy personalities in the first ever Great British Isles gravy map. I'm genuinely talking about the brown liquid that you put on meals. Yeah, that kind of stuff. Apparently there are five levels. One is the nation's palest, through to level five, that's a darker, thicker sauce. Now, apparently the palest gravy, pale cream, golden light tan, is preferred by Londoners. Scotland, Wales, Northern Ireland, pumped for a level two, a classic smooth, warm amber finish. In the Midlands, they have level three, you know, a medium, rich brown sauce. The southeast of England, level four, a richer, darker chestnut hue. However, Liverpudlians like a level five, a thick gravy, and they love it so much they claim they could handle drinking a full mug of it. I'm not going to lie, I like gravy that much. I could drink gravy. But my question to you is, what's the weirdest thing you put gravy on? I remember when we were growing up, I used to put gravy on absolutely everything. My brother used to put mint sauce on everything. Okay, I'm sure he'd have had mint sauce on cornflakes if he could have got away with it. And likewise, I'd do the same with gravy. So, what is the strangest thing that you insist on putting gravy on? As far as I'm concerned, it can go on a salad.
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1: Well, how was that for a classic couple of songs you might not have heard for a while? Billy Joel, We Didn't Start the Fire. You might not have heard that for a matter of minutes. And before that, brand new heavies, Midnight at the Oasis. Right, 20 past three. We're talking about what you put gravy on. Maybe the weirdest thing you put gravy on, or something you can't eat without gravy. I'm terrible for veg. Can't eat veg without gravy. I'll say this now because I know my wife's working. Suffice to say that normally when we eat something for tea, she'll cook some sort of veg with it, and I'm sitting there going, it needs gravy. But I don't dare mention it, otherwise I'm going to end up making my own tea. Rob says, gravy on your fish and chips. Apparently in the south of England, you can't get gravy in chippies. If anyone's listening in the south of England on the interweb thing, what's wrong with you? Oh, yeah. Off up to pork jack chippy, fish and chips, and gravy. Oh, tons of salt and vinegar. It's lovely. Thank you very much to... Gordon in Florida. Now, Gordon, we need a word with you about this one, okay? Gordon says, on this side of the pond, it's common to put gravy on French fries, chips to you and I, and cheese, and it's called poutine. No, it's not. It's the Manx dish of chips, cheese and gravy. That's what you're saying. Over that side of the pond, you nicked it. It's ours, and we're not letting go of it. National dish, chips, cheese and gravy. Just saying. And thank you very much to Yoko John Lennon. I don't know who this is from, basically. It's a whole list of names. It says, whatever you do, don't put gravy on anything. You put it in a mug and have it like a cup of soup. Oh, it does sound delicious. So, what do you insist on having gravy on? Or would you drink it into a cup of soup like that?
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1: Manx Radio! Interesting. Gordon says, OK, I'll give that one to the Manx. Good. OK, we're keeping chips, cheese and gravy, he says. But can we have sausage gravy on biscuits? Do you have gravy on biscuits over there? That sounds amazing. I want to know more weird and wonderful facts of how you love eating gravy, OK? 166-177, text or WhatsApp it to me. Gravy and biscuits. It's like a savoury s'mores. Oh,

0: Anastasia, One Day in Your Life on Manx Radio. Manx to Mind is coming up in about an hour's time before that Gogglebox Guru, a fantastic TV theme to get your head around. The Notable is kind of half with us today. He's half with us and half journeying to hell. It's got something to do with the Pleasure Beach. It's not the fact that he's kind of, you know, shuffling off this mortal coil, I hope. We'll see if the Notable can get the TV theme. That's all I'm going to say. But first, we are discussing what you like to have gravy on. Okay, and, there is this thing about sausage gravy. We'll get to that in a moment. But I seem to have started a fight with everybody. Nothing unusual for me, shooting my mouth off. About chips, cheese and gravy. It's Manx, okay? We're claiming it. It's not Bhutan from Canada. But 017 has been on saying, no, Alex, chips, cheese and gravy was eaten in the 1980s in Cheshire. It might have been, I don't know, a Manxie on holiday, but I'm still claiming it's to be Manx. Barry, who likes getting in touch with us, he's got an opinion on it.
1: Just done a delivery, right, me, to a secret place.
0: Right.
1: In the Midlands. I can't say where, because, hey, it would be a secret, wouldn't it? Do you know, Alex, right, they backed me into this shed, makeshift garage type of thing, took all my electrical equipment off me, right? Made me sit there for over 2 hours. I missed an MF show, couldn't get any of that. Took everything off me, can't even start the engine, no nothing. There's a security guard, I can't even pronounce it, I need to go for a big lie down. There's a security guard, watch me like a hawk, right? Watch me like a hawk, sat in the wagon, whilst I'm being unloaded. And do you know what he did for 90% of the time? Google stuff on his phone. Now then, regarding your chips, cheese and gravy,
0: oh, yeah, okay.
1: My wife is Cumbrian.
0: Bless
1: I'm a Wigan lad, me, born and bred,
0: no.
1: From Lancashire.
0: No.
1: People say it's great in Manchester since the 1974 postcode shuffle. You ask me, Dad, he'll tell you there's no great about Manchester, but there you go, that's besides the point.
0: The point?
1: I live in Cumbria. Well, I live in a truck all week on the road, but I pay a mortgage on a house I live in 2 nights a week in,
0: yes.
1: Cumbria. My wife is Cumbria born and bred, and she will argue the case with you Manx folk that chips, cheese and gravy is a Cumbrian thing. I can't stand it personally, but... My wife. I'm fond of you. Bye.
0: Oh, Barry, talking. Do you know what? You might eat chips, cheese, and gravy in Cumbria. It's probably an export from the Isle of Man. That's all I'm going to say. Here we go. Sausage gravy. Gordon said that sausage gravy is made with ground pork sausage, milk, and flour. It's delicious and very common in the southern United States. It wasn't the fact that sausage gravy. I like the idea of sausage gravy. It's having them on biscuits. George has been on saying, Alex, American biscuits and gravy is a type of soft, fluffy, savoury biscuit with a thick, white, peppery pork sausage gravy. I'm salivating at this. Stop being so cruel.

0: Sugar Babes and Ghost on Manx Radio. I think we've exhausted what we can do with gravy this afternoon. That sounds a bit ominous for people who just tuned in. We've got Gogglebox Guru on the way very shortly, and it's another one of those TV themes, if you want to be a winner, where I've had to edit out the name of the actual TV show, because otherwise it makes it ridiculously easy. So if you want to win the Manx Radio popcorn, stay tuned. 166 177 will be the number to text or WhatsApp on with your name, your answer, etc., etc. Now, today in Spain, this might be a bit politically incorrect, but this is a national day they're celebrating. On the 15th of October every year in Spain, it's the Parade of Giants and Dwarves. Yep, that's it. That's the long and the short of it.
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I'm pretty sure it's the longest running... Yes, it is the longest running animated series in history, okay? Debuted in 1989. 811 episodes so far have been broadcast. There was a movie in 2007, and a sequel is on the way next year. It only took them 20 years to get around to it. What is the TV series? It caricatures society, Western culture, television, and the human condition. And it's a depiction of American life. What is the series? 166 177. Text or WhatsApp if you know and be a winner of the Manx Radio Popcorn.

Pet Shop Boys, It's a Sin. 4:15 on Manx Radio this Thursday afternoon. Alex with you through till 5. And you're trying to guess today's TV theme. The notable, who's popped up from hell especially just to text in, he's going back down there on his journey in a moment. He says, I don't even watch it, even I knew this one. Too easy. Sadly, he did get it right as well. Dodds has managed to get it. Well done to David in Port Erin, Mark in Castletown, also Joan in Douglas. Hello, Joan. Nick and Big D in Peel. Well done, Big D, showing off as always. Thank you very much to Terry Turtle, who sent me his tattoo of this TV show. I'm not 100% sure from the photograph what part of his body this tattoo is on. I'm hoping it's not what I think it is. And a very liberal tattoo artist, that's all I'll say. Let's say hello to a few more people who've managed to get it. Gary is Bob on the money. He says it's definitely not Last of the Summer Wine. Although, I would have liked to have seen Nora Batty with yellow skin and blue hair. Let's have a look. Tim in Colby's got it. Well done to Quango. Sean in Ramsey. Hello, Sean. How you doing? Jason says, this TV show is renowned for predicting the future. It is. I'm waiting for the episode where I win the lottery. Also, Adam Balasala, all with the correct answer. If you want to win the Manx Radio Popcorn, tell me what TV show it's from. 166-177. Time now for Add or Axe. This is where you text in and tell me whether you want this song added to the Manx Radio playlist or axed and thrown in our recycle bin. Okay? 166-177. Add or axe. Let's see what kind of a sense of humour you've got today. Because this one... This is a stonking bit of cheese on a cracker with Branston pickle, this is.

0: Watch, Doctor! Give us the magic words!
1: All right. You go ooh-ee, ooh-ah-ah, ting-tang, walla-walla-bing-bang.
0: All right!

0: Wow, I did not expect such a variety of opinions for today's Adore Acts. That is the cartoons with Witch Doctor. Martin C says, Defo Keep. Martin, the whole point of it being called Ad or Axe is you just have to text and say Ad or Axe. But anyway, it's good to see that one passed you by. Daniel T in Balasala says, Ad, please. I have to say that I have a feeling that Jolene and the Furs aren't fans, because in capital letters I've got an Axe, Axe, Axe, Axe, Axe, Axe, never again play this piece of... What's that emoji? Oh, brown chocolate sauce emoji, I think that is. Thank you very much. Gary says, I've just gone to make a cup of tea, and this Adore Axe song has made my milk turn to yoghurt. It definitely needs axing, although launching into the Irish Sea would be better. Oh, okay. Jay in Douglas says, this has to be an ad definitely. Would you like to know what the vote is? It was close, but... Sorry, that's going to upset some people.
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0: Mind on the Way and more Gogglebox Guru. But looking ahead to later on this evening, at 6.30 tonight, Christy De Haven takes a tour of the recent Mind Your Language exhibition at the Manx Museum with Ruth Kegan-Gell from Culture Vannon. The exhibition was inspired by and dedicated to the Year of the Manx Language, Béal na Gaeilge. And it'll be available to listen to afterwards as a podcast as well. So that's something to look forward to this evening here on Manx Radio. 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
1: Manx Radio News at 4 o'clock. Festamai, I'm Darren Timpson. Douglas Council is looking to expand its allotment scheme to allow people in flats and city centre homes to have access to green spaces. Leader Devon Watson says his motion to the council would allow residents to utilise these areas to grow food, plant or create habitats for animals. The local authority currently has a waitlist for ratepayers who want an allotment, and he hopes this will encourage more people to join it. Councillor Watson says if the idea is approved, a trial would take place first before it's expanded. Apologies, we're having a technical issue there with that clip. Moving on, an emergency road closure will shut down a section of Tramode this evening. It's to remove a large fallen tree by the river. The Department of Infrastructure confirmed that from 6 p.m. until 10 p.m, the full section of Tramode Road will be restricted to motorists and pedestrians. However, it says access to properties will be maintained. In sports, Isle of Man cyclist Matthew Bostock claimed gold at the 2026 UCI Track World Championships in China today. The Manxman took top spot in the men's scratch race in Shanghai this afternoon, ahead of Thomas Sexton of New Zealand in second and Lindsay the Fielder of Belgium in third. It's Bostock's second medal of the day in Great Britain colours after he was part of the GB men's team pursuit lineup, which claimed bronze this morning. Following his winning performance, the Ireland rider spoke to the BBC.
2: It's been a dream ever since I was a kid. Just mad, over the moon. A lot of hard work. I stepped away from track and actually watched my partner at the Olympics and thought, you know what, I'll give it a go in the next few years and see where it can take me. And yeah, a couple of years on, I've got myself a world title, so I couldn't be happier.
1: In international news now, two people have been arrested in Ireland as part of the investigation into a suspected arson attack that killed four people. Philip and Kim English, along with children Callum and Jaden, died when a fire broke at a property in Waterford in the early hours of Tuesday morning. Two other children are in hospital. Sky's Phoebe Southworth has the latest.
3: A man aged in his 20s and also a female aged in her 30s have been arrested in connection with this arson attack and murder investigation. We await more details of those two children who remain in a critical condition in hospital.
1: Donald Trump says the execution of a former army major who killed 13 people will not be live streamed. His defense secretary has suggested the death of Nigel Malik Hassan by firing squad would be available to watch online. And the UK's economy has grown unexpectedly. Experts had been predicting it would contract in August, but official figures show a 0.1% rise in GDP. Manx Radio News at 3 minutes past four, our next at 5 o'clock. 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
0: Thanks so much there, Darren. I can tell you that it's, not too bad, actually. Generally dry, moderate, fresh westerly winds, temperatures around 15 Celsius. Tomorrow, sunny spells, a few passing showers. The wind is going to be moderate from the west, but temperatures down to 13 tomorrow, so jumper day.
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1: That bit.
0: Does it sample it from a Bond film? I'm sure it does. I want to say Thunderball, Sean Connery's Thunderball. It's the Sneaker Pimps and Six Underground on Manx Radio. Before that, The Corrs, What Can I Do? 4:10. Manxtermind on the way. Your chance to be a winner of a Manx Radio mug if you know your island as well as you might think you do. That's all on the way. But first of all...

Thank you very much for so many of you. I mean, you've been sending in quotes. Eating your shorts, yes. It's an American sitcom created by Matt Groening. And it follows a family which consists of Homer, Marge, Bart, Lisa, Maggie. Set in the fictional town of Springfield. It is the longest running animated series, sitcom and primetime television series in the world. A feature-length movie was out in 2007. 20 years later, next year, they're releasing another one. Because they're now owned by Disney, of course. And this TV series seems to be rather adept at predicting the future, scarily enough. So what is it? If you want to win the Manx Radio popcorn, get texting. 166 177 with your name and answer. Let me know what you're up to this afternoon. What's the TV show?

0: Big Mountain with Baby I Love Your Way. If the song itself wasn't 90s enough, the name of the group and the title is, isn't it? 20 past four. Lewis Foster here with the home run tonight from 5. All the latest news and some great entertainment with Lewis through until 6:30. Don't forget, by the way, on Greatest Hits tonight, Chris Kinley with you from 7 through until 9. You've got a chance of playing double gold and winning a £30 voucher for the Ocean Views in Onchan. And also, the album of the week is back, okay, after 8 o'clock. Two songs every night. And don't forget that tomorrow night, with it being a Friday, it's 80s, 90s and now. All the greatest hits to get you in the weekend mood with Kinners. But of course, greatest hits every night from 7 o'clock.
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0: Driving conditions, not too bad tonight, actually, compared to last night. It was very windy last night, wasn't it? An Onchan Blackberry Lane remains closed between Governors and Summerhill. In Laxey, Old Laxey Hill remains closed for demolition works. In Peel, Shore Road on the Proms closed. That's into January now. Temporary traffic lights on Victoria Road in Douglas. Torburn Street in Ramsey is closed from Parliament Square to Christian Street. And Balaff, the Calen Beach Road, is closed through until the end of the week. Down at the steam packet we'll go next, and let's have a look. Sailing's all good. Ben McCree on away from Heysham, due in at 5:30. Adding into Heysham at 7:15. Manannan on the Liverpool run this afternoon. I saw her depart about an hour ago. She's back tonight at 10. Down at the airport. Ooh, there's some ink. Here we go. What's delayed? It's the EasyJet. London Gatwick service, the 6:05 arrival is about an hour and a quarter delayed, due in now tonight at 7:20, which means the return departure, the 6:25 EasyJet to Gatwick's now going out at 7:05. 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
0: Hi, Alex. Can you please wish Jamie Codwaller a very happy 28th birthday? We certainly can. Jamie, many happy returns. Creeping towards the big 3-0. Lots of love for Mum, Rob, Colin, Leah, Lucy, Pippa and George. Have a great day. You're on the Robinson's birthday list here at Manx Radio. You might win something at the end of the month.

Fine Young Cannibals, and She Drives Me Crazy. 25 past four, Manx to Mind on the way shortly. You've got to work out some... Well, see how much you know about royal history and its connections to the Isle of Man. If you want to win a Manx Radio mug, that's on the way. First of all, though, it is the 15th of October. It was on this day back in 2002, a long time ago now, that Oasis were nominated for 3Q Awards. I mean, 3Qs? I mean, that's not an award. That's just a really awful hand at Scrabble.

There it was. Well done to some later ones. Juan the Boner managed to get it. Well done to Peter in Groudle. Quango was Bob on the money as well. Also, let's have a look at a few more people, shall we, who got the answer right. Well done to Will Harrison. Tracy X managed to get it. Daniel T. Also, Anthony and Santon. Well done to all of you. But who walks away with the Manx Radio mug? It's Moira in Andreas. It was, of course, The Simpsons.

0: That is Alex Warren and Emerald Eyes on Manx Radio. 4:30. Time for a bit of Manx to mind then. If you want to win yourself a Manx Radio mug, exercise your local knowledge. This is kind of local, but on an international scale today. So text me your answer and your name and what you're up to 166177. Which landmark in the Isle of Man is purportedly to be the only thing that is named after King Edward VIII, the king that abdicated to marry his lady friend? Which landmark on the Isle of Man is the only one in the whole of the British Isles purportedly to be named after King Edward VIII, who abdicated the throne before he was formally crowned, before the coronation, yeah. If you can tell me, get texting 166177 and WhatsApp the same number, and that Manx Radio mug could be yours in a little bit.
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Iggy Pop on the Passenger on Manx Radio. Hi, getting on then with what landmark in the Isle of Man is purported to be the only public facility that is named after the king that abdicated, is never crowned, King Edward VIII. Do you know there was actually a souvenir postcard of 1936? It was known as the Year of the Three Kings. Yeah, because you had George V, King Edward VIII, and then, of course, George VI, all within 1 year. Crikey. It's like British prime ministers nowadays. But let's say hello to a few people who managed to get the correct answer. Sylvia, I've no idea. Well, I think Sylvia's obviously listening to a lesser radio station because she's texting me the wrong answer. It's got nothing to do with the Flintstones. Tim from Colby's got it. Well done to Donna, who's got it. Doreen is Bob on the Money. Christine in Groudall. Jules in Laxey. Andy in Pittsburgh. Also, well done to Terry Turtle. Nick has managed to get it as well. A few more texting here. Dave in Onken, well done. Kenny Kenyuk, who's having an early evening walk around Pool Vash. Oh, very nice. Hope it's nice out there for you. David Quayle has managed to get it. Well done to Flossie. Jean is Bob on the Money. Kevin Ramsey. Mark in Castletown. Anita thinks it's Albert Tower. Nope, that was named after Prince Albert. But Steve has managed to get it. Jill in a Solly Balasala. Lynn and Vicky in Peel's got it. Dozer again. And also Tracy, who says, it is a kiss, Alex. Ha ha, with another kiss. Tracy, I don't know. Behave yourself. Buy me a drink first.

Zara Larsson and Clean Bandit Symphony. 20 to 5, that's it. Time to put Mangster Mind to bed. Well done to those of you who knew your history, maritime history, I would argue, as well, in terms of what is the, I think we call it public facility, the only public facility that is named after the king that kind of never was, because he abdicated before he had his coronation, which was King Edward VIII. It is, of course, the King Edward Pier here in Douglas. Which nothing is sitting at right now. I just checked out the window. Ben McCree will be along there later. Yeah, it's that pier. We've got the Victoria Pier on one side, King Edward Pier on the other. It used to be the Red Pier under there before that. Anyway, well done to everybody who got the correct answer. Lots of you knew this. I was quite impressed. But who is it who gets the Manx Radio mug? It's Dozer. Well done, Dozer. Is that short for Donna or... Oh, you actually christened Dozer, I'm not sure. But congratulations, Manx Radio mug is on its way to you. Now, of course, I'm not here tomorrow. Marky B is along with the Feel Good Friday and that amazing Feel Good Friday cheesy song, which you'll be preparing yourself for round about now in 24 hours' time.

that was the Jonas Brothers off to the Waffle House. Ooh. Ice cream and toast. Anyway, sorry. I digress. Stick around, because that's it for me. Lewis Foster is limbering up, ready to bring you the home run. After which, Chrissy De Haven takes us back to the Mind Your Language exhibition at the Manx Museum for the Year of the Manx Language. All still to come. Manx Radio. Before I go, and this is quite an embarrassing topic. Okay, so I'm you know, if you have a nervous disposition, look away now. You know that kind of moment where you're sitting on the toilet and you realise there's no toilet paper? So you have to do that silly sort of, you know, trousers down waddle to go and get some. Yeah. Well, that kind of happened to me last night. You get some very strange looks in Tesco's, you know.

0: A first home defeat of the season last time out. Can FC Isle of Man hit back in the NWCFL Premier Division this weekend? Here is Whitley. Steps up, left-footed, sends the keeper the wrong way and finds the corner. In the second of three consecutive home matches, the Ravens are back at the ball again this Saturday to welcome Atherton Laburnum Rovers, who put five past the Manx side in this fixture in the previous campaign. FC Isle of Man are running riot. Join me, Rob Pritchard and Darren Timpson for FC Isle of Man versus Atherton Laburnum Rovers, kicking off at 6 p.m. this Saturday. 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

0: Old boy has told the jury he confronted a group of youngsters outside his house with a knife because he wanted to scare them away. The 15-year-old, who cannot be named for legal reasons, gave evidence at his trial at Douglas Courthouse today. He denies murdering Christopher McBurney on the 29th of May, 2025. The teen told jurors he believed he was going to be attacked by multiple people. You can find more on this story at manxradio.com. Elsewhere, the island's new chief minister has told MHKs he wants to see the lease for an offshore wind farm in Manx waters released. Chris Thomas was answering questions alongside fellow candidate Kerry Jenkins in the House of Keys this week ahead of the vote, which saw him chosen to lead the island. Gough MHK Richard Henthorne asked both candidates whether they would fully support the authorisation of the unredacted release of the agreement for lease documents held by the Department of Infrastructure. Mr Thomas said it will be published in some form.
1: I state in my manifesto that this agreement for lease should be published. I mean that whether this will be unredacted will depend on legal advice. An alternative might be making it available for private inspection by MHKs.
0: The examination stage of the offshore wind farm proposal ended on the 9th of September, and the examination body is required to send its recommendation to the Council of Ministers within 60 working days. Ministers must then publish this report as soon as is reasonably practicable. An emergency road closure will shut down a section of Tramode in the next hour. It's to remove a large fallen tree by the river. The Department of Infrastructure confirmed that from 6 p.m. until 10 p.m, the full section of Tramode Road will be restricted to motorists and pedestrians. However, it says access to properties will be maintained. Planners are looking for approval to build a paddle and wellness facility at the nunnery. The applicant, the Paddle Garden Limited, wants permission for a four-court indoor paddle building, a cafe, spa, sauna and a swimming pool. They say facilities would be open no later than 11 p.m. The application is due to go before a consultation on the 13th of November. In sports, Isle of Man cyclist Matthew Bostock claimed gold at the 2026 UCI Track World Championships in China today. The Manxman took top spot in the men's scratch race in Shanghai this afternoon, ahead of Thomas Sexton of New Zealand in second and Lindsay the Fielder of Belgium in third. It's Bostock's second medal of the day in Great Britain colours after he was part of the GB men's team pursuit lineup, which claimed bronze in the morning. Following his winning performance, the Ireland rider spoke to the BBC.
2: It's been a dream ever since I was a kid. Just mad. Over the moon. A lot of hard work. I stepped away from track and actually watched my partner at the Olympics and thought, you know what, I'll give it a go in the next few years and see where it can take me. And yeah, a couple of years on, I've got myself a world title, so I couldn't be happier.
0: In international news now, political leaders in Stormont have praised victims of former DUP leader Geoffrey Donaldson after he was jailed for 15 years for historical child sex offences. The 63-year-old was convicted in June of 18 charges, including rape, which he committed between 1985 and 2008. New NHS England guidance says trans patients should be placed on wards according to their birth sex rather than their gender identity. It says when it's not clinically appropriate, then alternative arrangements should be made. Donald Trump says the firing squad execution of an ex-US Army psychiatrist who killed 13 people in Texas will not be live-streamed. His defense secretary had previously announced Nigel Hassan's death would be open for public viewing. And Gianni Infantino has apologised to the FIFA Council for his plans to sell stakes in the World Cup, but the FA chair says he's not fit to be president after avoiding certain questions. Manx Radio News at 4 minutes past five, our next at 6 o'clock. In the meantime, keep up to date by following Manx Radio on social media or go to manxradio.com.
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6: Well, Graham Ayad, thank you, Darren, for the news there. And thank you to Nathan Tesat, Ronald Way Met Office. Generally remaining dry this evening and overnight, with just a small risk of an isolated shower early in the night. Clear spells will gradually develop, light to moderate west winds and a minimum temperature of 7 degrees. Sunny spells tomorrow along

0: with a few showers during the afternoon and evening, mainly moderate west or northwest winds, occasionally fresh on windward coasts. Maximum temperature 13 degrees. Then high pressure will become established over the weekend, bringing a spell of settled weather with light winds. Sunset tonight, just gone 20 past 6. Sunrise tomorrow morning at 10 to 8.
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0: First of my, and welcome along to the Home Run with me, Lewis Foster, in for Christy again this evening. It's Thursday the 15th of October. Coming up, we have the latest from Douglas Courthouse once again, where a 15-year-old boy is accused of murdering another teenager in Ramsey. We're talking AI as we head down to the Cyber Isle 2026 conference at the Comus Hotel. We have more from Douglas Council and find out why the DOI is being wrapped by the Information Commissioner. And as always, the latest traffic and travel information for you too. Now it's 6 minutes past five and we'll return to the ongoing murder trial now. And the teenager accused of murdering a 14-year-old boy last year has told a jury he confronted a group of youngsters outside his house with a knife because he wanted to scare them away. The 15-year-old, who cannot be named for legal reasons, gave evidence at his trial at Douglas Courthouse today. A reminder, this story contains details some listeners may find distressing. News editor Tessa Hawley is just back from court. Tessa, a big day today. Tell us what happened.
2: First of my, Lewis. So today marked the day that the juvenile defendant took to the witness box for the first time to give his evidence about what happened in Ramsey on the 29th of May last year. The teenager entered the dock just before 10 o'clock this morning, accompanied by his intermediary who's supporting him throughout this process. And throughout today, he's faced questions about what happened to 14-year-old Castletown boy Christopher McBurney outside the defendant's home in Ramsey.
0: We know that the defendant denies the charge of murder. He claims he was acting in self-defence. So what did his evidence reveal?
2: It was the defendant's advocate, Siobhan Gray KC, who spent today questioning the teenager. Now, we know that a group of teenagers turned up outside his home for a fight which had been arranged over social media. The defendant said he was home alone at the time, and when he looked outside of the kitchen window just after 3 o'clock in the afternoon, he saw a large group of people. He estimated there to be between 20 and 30 and said he only recognised one person. What did you think the people were there to do? The advocate asked him. Cause serious harm, the defendant replied. And how did you feel when you saw the group outside your window? The advocate asked the boy. Scared, he replied.
0: We know that Christopher received fatal stab wounds during an altercation outside the property. What did the defendant say about the knife that was used?
2: So firstly, he told the jury that he couldn't lock his front door that day because he didn't have a key as he'd lost it. When he saw the group, he said he'd grabbed a knife from the knife block in the kitchen. And he told jurors, I was going to go out and threaten and scare them away. That's what I was hoping to do. He said he was worried that if he stayed inside, the group would enter his home by smashing the windows. And when asked why he hadn't called the police, the boy told the court, because they'd take too long to come and it wouldn't be serious to them. He told the jury he was right-handed but had put the knife in his left trouser pocket because he didn't want to use it, again saying he just wanted to scare them away with it.
0: And the Ring doorbell footage, which showed the defendant opening the door on that afternoon, that was played to him, wasn't it?
2: It was, and that's footage that the jury has seen multiple times during this trial. But this time, when the defendant watched it, his advocate asked him how he was feeling when he opened the door. Quite, like, scared and panicked, he said. He then said Christopher had approached him and hit him twice. The defendant said he told Christopher he had a knife, again to scare him off, but said Christopher made no reaction to his mention of it. Do you remember what happened when you took out the knife? His advocate asked. Not very clearly, the defendant said. And that was where the sitting concluded for today.
0: Tessa Hawley, thank you. We understand the defendant will continue giving evidence when the trial resumes tomorrow. A reminder that he denies the offence of murder, and we'll have much more from today in court on the dedicated trial section of the Manx Radio website shortly.
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0: Well, now we'll take a look at the latest information from the roads. First of all, there's no major issues to report on the main arterial routes this evening. In just under an hour's time, the full length of Tramode Road in Douglas will close while work gets underway to remove a large fallen tree by the river there. Motorists and pedestrians will be restricted from entering the road between 6 o'clock and 10 o'clock. Access to properties will be maintained. Otherwise, we'll keep an eye out on the Matrix signs, and if there's anything you spot while you're out and about, please do let me know. 166177 on WhatsApp or email studio@manxradio.com. On the sailings, Ben McCree should be arriving in Douglas any moment now, having sailed from Heysham this afternoon. Manannan is back on the Liverpool route. She left the island earlier this afternoon and should be making her way down the Mersey as we speak. She'll be returning at 7:15 to arrive back here in Douglas by 10. Meanwhile, the Ben will head back out from Douglas at 7:15 on the first of the overnight crossings, arriving into Heysham later on at 11 o'clock. A quick look at the airport, and no particular concerns there on the schedule, but the 6:35 EasyJet flight to London Gatwick currently delayed until about 8:05. We'll keep an eye on that one.
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0: Stereophonics, pick apart that's new on Manx Radio. You're listening to The Home Run. It's just gone 5:15 now, and a large cybersecurity conference has been taking place at the Comus Hotel today. Cyber Isle 2026 has been looking at the challenges facing the sector, and there was a heavy focus on AI and how it can be an effective tool as much as a risk. Manx Radio's Oliver Sykes visited the conference earlier and has been speaking to guest speaker Rich Fenton from cybersecurity company Arctic Frost.
1: Really a privilege to be asked to present at the event today. So I was asked to present on AI and how AI is being used by threat actors to attack us. So think about the volume of scale that an attacker you can use to use AI to effectively advance their gains, but equally to how we use internally, Arctic Wolf uses AI to help us defend our businesses and the businesses that we're custodians of their cybersecurity to be able to help them defend and defend against AI. And it's basically a race, right? It's like having turned up to a knife fight with a gun and then turned up to a gunfight with a bazooka. The attackers are using AI to attack us, so therefore it's equally important that we use AI to be able to defend at speed and at machine speed as well.
2: I think the title of this conference is Uncertain Future, or something along those lines. I suppose AI has probably come on a long way in the past 12 months, but are we still far away from getting in a comfortable position where it's not seen as so much of a risk?
1: Yeah, the threat landscape, which is really, you know, how attackers attack us on a daily basis as individuals, but also as organisations, the goalposts are constantly shifting. So you would have seen this in your own personal life when you look at the emails you receive. You don't get those dodgy emails that are really poorly worded anymore. You get really hard to spot scams, which are much more credible because the attackers are using AI to defend to be able to engineer those campaigns. So the constant goalposts are constantly shifting, because the ability to understand that I've got weaknesses in my infrastructure. We were talking just before about the Danfoss attack. So if you didn't hear about that, one of the French supermarkets got attacked by their infrastructure having access to the internet. Everybody's devices has access to the internet, and having weaknesses in those so that the attackers can spot those weaknesses. And in this case, they turned all the refrigerators to become heaters, which obviously caused business damage and loss in that instance. So the ability to understand what those threats are, how they're scaling, how they're changing over the time, is constant goalposts. And that's the challenge that we find that most businesses and even individuals have, is staying up to date to understand how they could potentially be attacked, and most importantly, how can they defend to stop those things from happening, which is exactly why we're on the aisle today, to create some education around how we do that as an organisation, and the basics that businesses can be thinking about on how they protect themselves as well.
0: That was Oliver Sykes there speaking to Rich Fenton from Arctic Frost all about AI. And you can hear more from today's Cyber Isle conference on Manx Radio Breakfast with Andy Wint from 6 o'clock tomorrow morning. But for now, we'll say fast semi to Sam Turton, who joins me in the studio now. You've used AI occasionally. Are you familiar? You've just shown me a picture of your dog dressed like a soldier, so I assume that's AI.
3: He bravely fought in that Zulu war, have you now? I use it as a tool of fun for creating things like that. But, you know, you do see it more and more in different things. There's Friday cheesy songs that may or may not be AI.
0: Rumour has it.
3: Yeah, rumour has it. I think. But, you know, what the Cyber Isle are looking at is it's a lot more around the way that AI is being used to essentially in the future programming and computing and computers. And you've seen the one recently about the chatbot, which managed to teach itself how to hack into another company.
0: That's what's really frightening, isn't it? What they're calling like super intelligence at this stage. It's teaching itself almost. And frightening is maybe not the right word. We'll see what comes of it anyway. Whether there's any regulations down the line. We heard there Rich Fenton talking about how that supermarket in France was hacked into. I believe they hacked into the fridges.
3: Yeah, I saw that on news. I was fascinated by that. I was how?
0: Well, that's the modern age, isn't it? Fridges are connected to Wi-Fi all of a sudden, and so they just put the temperature up. So all the frozen fish that was there on the counter suddenly was not frozen anymore, and causing a bit of a stink, I imagine. But moving on from that, it's 5:20 now, and the Department of Infrastructure has been criticised by the Isle of Man's Information Commissioner over its handling of a Freedom of Information request linked to the Festival of Motoring. Sam, you like an FOI request. What can you tell us about this one?
3: So, basically, Lewis, in October 2025, an FOI request was made seeking information relating to the Albemarle Festival of Motoring event plans for 2024 and 2025. The department refused to provide any information, stating it was commercially sensitive, a decision it had then upheld during the internal review. However, the 2024 documents were later released to the applicant, informed by the view that they were disclosable through the right of access under GDPR.
0: You said about an internal review there. What happened?
3: So Information Commissioner's report outlines how that, just for anyone who doesn't know, first of all, once you've submitted a Freedom of Information request and it comes back, either with the information you sought or with exemptions, you can say, I don't think that's right, I would like an internal review, and so on. You can then later go to the Information Commissioner. So the DOI applied 3 time exemptions throughout the process period of the original request, which perfectly something they're allowed to do if there's just cause, and this they eventually replied to that one on the 32nd working day. However, while Dr. Alexandria Delaney Batachara acknowledged that the time frame isn't set out on the internal reviews, the DOI actually took 151 working days to issue its internal review process, which she said was unacceptable and expects the authority to prevent such significant delays from recurring. When it did come back, that internal review noted that an additional 58-page document that had been provided to the applicant was provided on the grounds that the requester could have been offered the opportunity to apply for access to their own data via an application for a DSAR, which is a data subject access request. The Information Commissioner said that she firmly rejects the assertion that this disclosure constitutes information to be included within a DSAR, and reminded the department of its responsibilities. It was also highlighted that there was no evidence the applicant had ever submitted a DSAR, and the material in question was commercial information falling outside of the scope of such a request.
0: Just reading this, Sam, I can see that in outlining her reasons for ruling against the DOI, Dr. Delaney Batacharya said the authority applied a blanket exemption to all information without evidencing the assessment of individual pieces of information held to assess where redactions may have been appropriate.
3: Yes, and she actually went further, saying the authority withheld information using a qualified exemption, which requires a public interest test. Essentially, is it in the public interest for this information to be made public? However, the factors cited were broad, and she said, however, the factors cited were broad and did not show the specific prejudice for this instance, nor was there any evidence of the relevance of the factors when the exemption documents were reviewed. She also recorded that the DOI consulted with a third party and released a document which included statements demonstrating the third party likely knew the identity of the requester and also had the potential to cause unnecessary conflict. It was suggested that the department should assess whether a data breach occurred with the sharing of the personal data.
0: Sam, thank you very much. And we have contacted the DOI this afternoon for a response, but the department has not provided a comment.

0: Breeze Up the Junction. We'll be hearing from Douglas Council next.
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0: And it's Lewis Foster in for Christy once again this evening. And Douglas Council is looking to expand its allotment scheme to allow people in flats and city centre homes to have access to green spaces. Leader Devon Watson says his motion to the council would allow residents to utilise these areas to grow food, plants or create habitats for animals. Our local Democracy reporter Emma Draper has been speaking to him.
10: So we're expanding the allotments. We want to clear those waiting lists. But this is part of our broader democratisation agenda, right? So, but democratisation doesn't just mean creating more democratic internal structures. That doesn't just mean listening to people. That doesn't just mean establishing a youth council. Democratisation should also be in terms of public assets, distributing land to people who need and can make better use of it. So what we would like to say is that a city is not just a collection of buildings, it's not just a collection of homes and businesses. It can also be a habitat, it can also be a zone where food is grown, it can also be something that's quite beautiful. And what we believe is that there's a lot of expertise out there, there's a lot of people who would like to use disused or empty or just grass land to grow local food, or if they would like to sort of have fruit trees on it, or if they would like to beautify the spot, or if they would like to create a habitat for urban animals. And I think that is absolutely essential, and I think this is a really nice sort of making best use of that sort of community spirit. A lot of this is going to be concentrated within estates, places like Wollaston, Spring Valley, Annika, Paul Rose. But I also think that there's a lot of council-owned land or green land that is scattered throughout the city. And being able to have people who live in town, who are disconnected from having gardens because they live in apartments and live in flats, have the opportunity to garden is absolutely amazing. And I think giving people these opportunities is something I'm really excited about.
0: That was Leader of Douglas Council, Devon Watson, speaking about his motion to expand the city's allotment scheme. And it's just gone 5:30. We'll have the latest headlines now with Sam.
11: First, Milos. The teenager accused of murdering a 14-year-old boy last year has told a jury he confronted a group of youngsters outside his home with a knife because he wanted to scare them away. The 15-year-old, who cannot be named for legal reasons, gave evidence at his trial at Douglas Courthouse today, telling jurors he believed he was going to be attacked by multiple people. An emergency road closure will shut down a section of Tramode this evening. It's to remove a large fallen tree by the river. EasyJet has announced new flights for next year's TT. The airline already serves the island from Liverpool, Manchester and London Gatwick, with seasonal routes to Geneva and Bristol. For the 2027 festival, EasyJet will fly to and from Glasgow, Birmingham and London Luton. The island's new chief minister has told MHKs he would like to see the lease for an offshore wind farm in Manx Waters released. Garth MHK Richard Henthorne asked both candidates this week whether they would fully support the authorisation of the unredacted release of the agreement for lease document held by the DOI. Chris Thomas is said to be considering it. The culture secretary said she's minded or likely to intervene in over Sky's plans to take over ITV. Lise Nandy says she has potential concerns about the tie-up's impact on the breadth of news providers in Britain. Sky wants to buy ITV's broadcast channels and streaming service in a £1.6 billion deal. Political leaders in Stormont have praised victims of former DUP leader Geoffrey Donaldson after he was jailed for 15 years for historic child sex offences. The 63-year-old was convicted in June of 18 charges, including rape, which he committed between 1985 and 2008. And England captain Harry Kane has agreed a new deal in principle to stay at Bayern Munich until the summer of 2029. He scored 154 goals in 156 matches since moving to Germany from Tottenham 3 years ago.
0: Sam, thank you very much. And while we've got you, we were talking about allotments before, hearing from the leader of Douglas Council. A lot of people say, I look like I would own an allotment. What about you? Would you like an allotment plot to yourself?
12: I must say, you do, actually.
0: I give that vibe.
12: Yeah. I'd like an allotment, but I think I would be really into it for about 6 months. Yeah. And then it would just turn into somewhere for me to sit.
0: You need to put time and energy into an allotment. I understand they can be quite territorial. If you're not looking after your plot properly, some of the other allotment owners will tell you about it, put it that way. But what would you grow if you were starting out on an allotment?
12: I think I'd probably try and grow some spuds, maybe some carrots, onions, that sort of thing. Just a little bit of veg here and there. And
0: go for the world's largest pumpkin straight away.
12: No, you got to build up to that.
0: That would be my problem. I'd be too naive. Go straight in for the massive gourds and then forget about it.
12: Of course, being here, we really should be growing moots.
0: Well, of course, we're growing moots. That's the whole point, isn't it? Yeah. And do you give it a go every year with a moot?
12: I've tried once.
0: I did mention last night that I should get my moot now, because I think if you got it now, it would be soft enough by the time that Hoptune came around to actually carve, because you have to get the power tools out, don't you?
12: I'm always intrigued how people have managed this throughout history. They must have literally gone, right, I'm going to carve that in 6 weeks.
0: Yeah, or maybe they boiled it, something like that. Thank you, Sam.
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0: Moving away from gourds, Manx Radio sports editor Rob Pritchard joins us with the latest sporting news. Fast am I, Rob?
13: Fast am I. What a segue that was, Lewis. Fantastic. Well, it feels like there's only really one place to start tonight, and that is cycling, because Matthew Bostock has claimed gold at the 2026 UCI Track World Championships in China today. The Manxman took top spot in the men's scratch race in Shanghai this afternoon, ahead of Thomas Sexton of New Zealand in second and Lindsay De Vilder of Belgium in third. And it was Bostock's second medal of the day in Great Britain colours, after he was also part of the GB men's team pursuit lineup, which claimed bronze in the morning. Well, following his winning performance, the Ireland rider spoke to the BBC.
14: It's been a dream ever since I was a kid. Just over the moon. A lot of hard work. I stepped away from track and actually watched my partner at the Olympics and thought, I'll give it a go in the next few years and see where it can take me. And a couple of years on, I've got myself a world title, so I couldn't be happier.
13: Well, that's the latest success in an already very strong season so far for Bostock, who has claimed several British national titles on the track and, of course, won gold representing the Isle of Man at the 2026 Commonwealth Games in Glasgow in August. Elsewhere, Isle of Man national hockey sides produced a mixed set of results as they began their latest England Hockey Championship campaigns. No fewer than six teams were in action, and three of those squads went on to claim victories last Sunday. The Isle of Man under-16 girls put in the biggest scoreline as they swept to a 6-0 victory over Chester in the EH under-16 girls trophy Tier 2. Elsewhere, the Ireland's under-14 boys were convincing 5-1 winners at Preston in their competition, and the under-18 girls defeated Kirby Stephen in the EH Girls under-18 Trophy Tier 2 on penalty shuffles after a 3-3 draw. Meanwhile, three other Ireland squads, the under-18 boys, under-16 boys and women's over-45s, suffered narrow defeats in their respective contests. And finally, Isle of Man Squash has enjoyed a successful campaign whilst competing at this month's ARC Jersey Squash Festival. Two Manx squads attended the meeting from the 8th to the 11th of October, with Team Atler contesting Division 4 and Team Buchanan and Pitts taking on Division 5. Team Atler went on to be crowned Division 4 champions with a 5-1 win over the hosts in the Division 4 final. That followed a record of 1 win and 1 defeat in the group stage, which preceded a semi-final success over GB Vets. Elsewhere, Team Buchanan and Pitts were unable to progress beyond the group phase in Division 5. However, Isle of Man Squash says the experience provided valuable competitive opportunities for the whole squad.
0: Rob, was it a butternut squash?
13: I'm not even going to grace that with a serious response.
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0: These words by Natasha Bedingfield and Beginner Boys by Simple Minds there on Manx Radio were a reminder of what we were talking about before in the traffic and travel. An emergency road closure will shut down a section of Tramode in Douglas this evening. It's to remove a large fallen tree by the river. The Department of Infrastructure has confirmed from 6 o'clock, so in around 15 minutes' time, until 10 o'clock, the full section of Tramode Road will be restricted to motorists and pedestrians. However, it says access to properties will be maintained. We'll have a quick catch-up on the airport on the departures board. That EasyJet flight to Gatwick, the 6:35 flight, currently still delayed until about 5 to 8 this evening. Some Pulp and Harry Styles on the way after a quick break.
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talking. Pulp and Harry Styles on Manx Radio. You're listening to The Home Run. Just a thought, earlier this week on Tuesday, after Chris Thomas was elected Chief Minister, he did say he'd announce his Council of Ministers within days. Now, we haven't heard anything today. I do wonder what tomorrow might bring, though. 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But keep it sensible. 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And we'll be hearing from our latest installment of Charity of the Week.

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1: Manx Radio News at 6 o'clock. Fast am I, I'm Darren Timpson. The teenager accused of murdering a 14... 14-

0: Leader Devin Watson says his motion to the council would allow residents to utilize these areas to grow food, plants or create habitats for animals. The local authority currently has a waitlist for ratepayers who want an allotment, and he hopes this will encourage more people to join it. Councillor Watson said if the idea is approved, a trial would take place first before it's expanded. Apologies, we can't seem to play the clip there. Moving on, an emergency road closure is enforced on Tramode Road until 10 p.m. It's to remove a large fallen tree by the river. The Department of Infrastructure confirmed the full section of Tramode Road will be restricted to motorists and pedestrians. However, it says access to properties will be maintained. A children's charity has been marking Baby Loss Awareness Week this week with a display of ribbons along Douglas Promenade by the sea terminal. A Little Piece of Hope is raising awareness for parents who've lost babies and infants on the Isle of Man. The final day of the display was today, which also marks Pregnancy and Infant Loss Remembrance Day. Helen Shepherd is the charity's founder.
1: It's lovely so many people are getting involved at the same time. That's tinged with sadness because obviously each one of those ribbons resembles an infant, little baby gone too soon.
0: In international news now, the DUP says former leader Jeffrey Donaldson deserves every day of his 15-year jail term for historic child sex offences. The 63-year-old was convicted in June of 18 offences, including rape. Andy Burnham's vowed to try to rebuild bridges between Washington and Kyiv after Donald Trump agreed to buy Russian diesel. Meanwhile, UK Defence Secretary Wes Streeting told an event in Washington that aggression should never be rewarded. And in sport, England captain Harry Kane has agreed a new deal in principle to stay at Bayern Munich until the summer of 2029. He scored 154 goals in 156 matches since moving to Germany from Tottenham 3 years ago. Manx Radio News at 6:03. That's all for now. You can stay up to date by following Manx Radio on social media or go to manxradio.com.
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6: Well, generally remaining dry this evening and overnight, with just a small risk of an isolated shower early in the night. Clear spells will gradually develop, light to moderate west winds, and a minimum temperature of 7 degrees.
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0: Eagle Eye Cherry, save tonight on Manx Radio. You're tuned in to The Home Run with Lewis Foster in for Christy tonight. Now, all this week, we've been hearing from our charity of the week, the Manx Heart Foundation. And in today's instalment, Christy sits down with trustee Karen Chiarello to find out about some of the initiatives the charity has been spearheading in recent years.
1: The charity of the week.
2: I talked about how busy you've been since we last spoke. You have funded some extraordinary initiatives.
3: We've been fortunate. We have a trust that helps to fund us, but we've also had incredible donations from the community. So we're always looking for more, of course. We'll never say no. But we are able to fund positions within Manx Care. We've worked with Manx Care, it's 3 years ago now, to fund a second heart failure nurse. And it was a pilot program to see, would a second nurse make a difference? I cannot tell you what a difference has made. They have gone from a team of two, from a team of one, it's like a team of five now, even though it's only two people, the amount that they can achieve working as a team. So we've done the same thing with cardiac rehab. So we're in our second year of funding a second cardiac rehab nurse. And again, they're just going from strength to strength to strength. They're having two people working together on a job. It is amazing. They're so productive. And they're able to now go back and look at patients who are 6 months, 8 months, 10 months, 12 months out after leaving rehab, checking back in with them. Because a lot of times those people, some of them are doing great, but some of them need extra support and they need to come back in and have another check. And that's made a big difference because we don't want people falling through the cracks and going back through that journey again. That's really what we don't want. And again, and we're able to fund this 2-year position. So we're kind of looking to try to do that with every 2 years, do a 2-year position and then get that be permanent within the Manx Care structure. That's the idea.
2: Well, do you know what? It must be so rewarding, though. Mm. You know, you some of the stories that you've told us about people who have come through their journey, and gosh, you must sort of look back and think, this. You know, we're enabling this.
3: I think so. I mean, I don't feel like I'm enabling anything, but as a the community is enabling it. It is a community-led support. I think I've said it 100 times, but the Isle of Man has such a community spirit that we can help. Because we're an island, you know, we have to look to each other to help out and be resilient. I think resilience has got to be the key on this island for everything. Looking within the group to say, what are our strengths? How can we help ourselves rather than having to go across for help? You know,
2: mm-hmm.
3: I think it's a very, very special place. Manx by choice is what I say.
2: And the third sector, to be honest, with groups like yourselves, prove that, you know, we do have that spirit, absolutely.
3: Absolutely. Without the third sector, it's a big deal. Not that the government is bad or anything like that, but we just can't rely on it to do everything. Everyone has to, at some point, you know, step up and help the community, I think.
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0: That was Karen Chiarello there, from the Manx Heart Foundation, speaking to Christy. The Manx Heart Foundation, of course, our charity of the week this week. Now, just before the break, I was asking for your predictions for the upcoming ministerial appointments. Thank you to Graham on the messages, who wonders if a certain Douglas South MHK might perhaps follow in her father's footsteps as the next Minister of Fun. That's a good suggestion, Graham. And he asks, will there be another I Am One next year? I certainly hope so, Graham. Let's watch the space. We certainly did have fun, and thank you for the kind words too. Now stick around, because very shortly we will be giving away that £20 voucher with Manx Petroleum.

Sweet Dreams, My LAX by Rachel Stevens on Manx Radio. Now, let's give this a go, shall we? Time for Beep Beep, our weekly competition here on Home Run, and your chance to win a £20 voucher to top up your tank with Manx Petroleum. All you have to do is identify the lyric hidden by the horn. Now, I have to do something quite technical here. It's a bit of audio trickery which could go wrong, so wish me luck. Here we go.

0: 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Can you tell the missing lyric? Do you need it one more time? Here we go.
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0: Crikey. 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And I think we got through it. I think, is that the end? That's the end. We made it through the other side like the proverbial chicken. We've survived. Coming up after the break, we'll reveal the answer.
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Oof, did you get it that time? That was our clue this week for Beep Beep. You just had to say the missing word. Plenty of people getting in touch on the messages here. Well done as well to Jan, who's got it right. Gavin, well done. You've got the right word as well. Paul in Ramsey, I'm afraid it's not misery. I mean, it would be a good lyric. It's the same amount of syllables, I suppose. But yeah, try one more time. Donald in Andreas, you've got it right as well. Catherine, well done. Donna on WhatsApp, you've got it right as well. Richard in Derbyshire, you've got the right answer. And Seamus as well. Well done. Plenty of you getting in touch. If you want to have your guess, you've got until the end of Taylor Swift, and then we'll be picking a winner.

0: Open Light by Taylor Swift, one of her new ones from earlier this year. Now, we've been asking you to identify the hidden lyric, and there's been plenty of you getting in touch. Shall we reveal the answer? Are you ready?
1: I love to live so pleasantly.
0: Yes, of course, it was Luxury. Wouldn't it be nice? Luxury, Sunny Afternoon by The Kinks. And like we say, plenty of you getting in touch this evening and plenty of people getting the right answer as well. But we've put your name into a hat. We've given it a jingle. And what have we found? Donald in Andreas. Well done. You are today's winner of the £20 voucher for Manx Petroleum. Well done, Donald in Andreas. And well done, everyone taking part who got the right answer this evening. And that's it for the home run, but stick around because from 6.30, Christy is taking a tour of the recent Mind Your Language exhibition at the Manx Museum with Ruth Kegan-Gell from Culture Vanin. That was inspired, of course, by the Year of the Manx Language. And then Chris Kinley will be along at 7 o'clock with Greatest Hits. And then slightly later on, A Little Light Music with Maurice Powell. Enjoy.

0: first home defeat of the season last time out, can FC Isle of Man hit back in the NWCFL Premier Division this weekend? Here is Whitley. Steps up, left-footed, sends the keeper the wrong way and finds the corner. In the second of three consecutive home matches, the Ravens are back at the ball again this Saturday to welcome Atherton Laburnum Rovers, who put five past the Manx side in this fixture in the previous campaign. FC Isle of Man are running right. Join me, Rob Pritchard and Darren Timpson for FC Isle of Man versus Atherton Laburnum Rovers, kicking off at 6 p.m. this Saturday. 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
1: There's never a dull moment on Manx Radio's 1 to 3. Sometimes we're joined by Jasper Carrot.
2: The Isle of Man had a wonderful folk club, and I worked it probably three or four times, and it was terrific.
1: Sydney Christmas. Have you ever been over to the island before?
3: Not yet. It is one of my places to go.
1: So joining us are two members of the Sixth Senses Paranormal Society. Do you know what I love? We've been talking this afternoon about people who've got names associated with what they do. Di Howe. I mean, that's just brilliant, isn't it? Join me, Beth Espy, every weekday afternoon from 1 until 3 for great guests, fascinating conversation and plenty of surprises.

0: case you've missed the memo, this year is Blaenagilga, the year of the Manx language. There have been many wonderful events and initiatives created to celebrate the year, and there's still plenty to come. But perhaps one of the most ambitious was the wonderful Mind Your Language exhibition, a collaboration between Cultuurvanen and Manx National Heritage that was open in the Manx Museum until just last weekend. In case you didn't get a chance to visit, do not worry. I'm here now to bring you an audio tour, which I recorded with one of the curators of the exhibit, Ruth Kegan-Gell.
1: Moramai, Moramai Christy, Kista. Tammy Brow, Gramayed, Kista was. Tammy Brow. We've come here speaking a little bit of Manx because we're at the Mind Your Language exhibition, or in Manx,
2: Come the Hemya.
1: Something like this does not happen overnight. How long have you been working on this?
2: Oh, well, I suppose from the idea and wanting to get it to happen this year for Blaenagilga, the year of the Manx language, it was probably, came up about 3 years ago. So the whole exhibition's been running since the end of April this year, and it stops on the 4th of October 2026. So yes, it was at least 2 years in the planning. At least you've got to get it in the diary with Manx National Heritage so they know what's coming up. And then of course something like this will take a long time to devise, to think about how it's going to look, what you actually want in it as well, because for an exhibition it needs to not just be, say, information on a wall where you could obviously just have that on a web page or something that you could just listen to, for example. It's got to be lots of things you can touch, things you can hear, things you can see. And so we wanted to make it as sort of immersive and lots of different aspects to it as possible.
1: And it's also very accessible, and we'll come to that shortly as well. But we've just walked in, and the first thing I noticed is how incredibly colourful it is.
2: It is, yes. So the colours that we've used are a kind of teal blue, a purple, kind of blackberry kind of purple, mm-hmm. plum purple, bright pink and bright yellow. And the way we've done it is we've tried to spread out those four colours across the exhibition, but they're actually the four colours of the logo for Blaenagilga, the year of the Manx language. We like to think we've done it in a subtle enough way that people might not realise that. They just think, oh, it's vibrant and bright. And that is one of the things we're trying to get across with the exhibition, is that the language is alive and it's thriving, it's doing well, it's growing year on year and day on day. So, yeah, brightness was a good part of it, as well as it tying in with the year's colours.
1: It also has a really playful kind of feel to it as well.
2: I think that's really important because we wanted the exhibition to be open to anybody. So absolute, you know, newbies and novices in terms of Manx. So people who've just come over on holiday and know nothing about the Manx language, they'd be able to access it and find out. People who've lived here all their lives but maybe don't know much about Manx and maybe feel a little bit awkward about that fact. And then right through to, you know, confident, fluent speakers, they can read all the information in Manx if they choose to do that and not look at any of the English, because the thing is fully bilingual.
1: And it is. Each panel has the writing in both Manx and English as well, so you can come and experience both sides of it. So as we walk in, I notice not just the colours, but the people on these boards. And there's something interesting about those in themselves, isn't there?
2: There is. So on each left-hand panel, you've got Manx. So the Manx exactly as it is on the right in English. And on the left-hand side of the panel, we've got either a native speaker of Manx. So in the very first one, where you see Sé Gilg Chinne na Mara Elian Vanan, which means Manx is the native language of the Isle of Man, you have Eleanor Karen, and she was a native speaker from Craignish. And so she's on the left, and then she's sort of linked together to the panel on the right, which is in English, with a younger person. Now, this young person is also an image from archives. So it's quite nice. They're sort of tied together with little lines, and there's some bits of text that come through as well, like Kistau, how are you? Mish Eleanor, I'm Eleanor. Koyos, who are you? And things like that. And yeah, they kind of link an older person to a younger person on either side of the exhibition.
1: Which in a way is quite indicative, really, of how the Manx language has progressed over the years, because for some years now, it has been something that the younger generation are really excited about and really want to kind of help this language to succeed, I suppose.
2: Yeah, definitely. I think the fact it's in all the, it's available to all of the secondary and primary state schools in the Isle of Man is brilliant. And that's something that's been, you know, in the last 35 or so years. And before that, it was really just down to whether your teacher would be interested and have some knowledge in it. So the fact it's now, we've got a designated team through the Department of Education, Sport and Culture that go into the island schools. That's a brilliant thing. Languages need everybody of all ages to be involved in the language for it to be able to grow and move forward. So I think having all generations or valuing them all, that's really important.
1: And something we've talked about in the past as well, which we'll you know, at some point we'll come back to, but the idea that, you know, with the younger generation as well, it is adding a whole new vibrancy, new words, new approaches to the language too. It is transforming, isn't it?
2: It definitely is, yeah, absolutely. And, you know, the creation of new words, a language isn't set in aspic. It's not a solid sort of stationary thing. It's always moving, it's fluid, it's changing. Think about how English is changing every single day, especially with things like the internet, where, you know, language will really be rapidly changing. Mm-hmm. It's important to be able to embrace new words as well that are created in any language.
1: Well, let's come back to Eleanor then, and this first couple of panels here, immediately as you walk in the door, with, I might add, paper planes, which I very much enjoy the look of that. Tell us about these first boards.
2: So the first boards on the left, you've got it on in Manx, as I said before, and then on the right, you've got it in English. So it's basically telling you that Manx is the native language of the Isle of Man. It's the indigenous language. It's been spoken here since about the 5th century, so it's been here over 1,500 years. Its roots are in early Irish, and it sort of tells you on the board about how early Christian missionaries came to the Isle of Man and brought the language with them. And that's how it ended up going to Scotland as well. So if people didn't know, then that's why Manx, Irish and Scottish Gaelic are all very closely related, because they've got their roots in Old Irish. And it really just says that this exhibition is celebrating the Manx language as a living part of our culture, spoken, expressed and embedded in our everyday surroundings. So there's older things and there are newer things in this exhibition. That's really kind of underpinning the whole thing, is to show where it's come from, where it is, and maybe think about where it will be in the future.
1: Okay, so let's move around. I am going to stop you at this, though, because I mentioned it's playful. There's things to play with.
2: There are things to play with, yeah, absolutely. So we've just stopped in front of a word spinner. This is something the likes of which I saw when I was lucky enough to go to New Zealand about 2.5 years ago. And I went to this fantastic museum called Te Papa in Wellington. Brilliant, if anyone's ever got the opportunity to go to New Zealand. And it had this word spinner where it had different Polynesian languages, one of them which is Te Reo Māori, and you could hear these different words meaning things like sea and how similar those different Polynesian languages were. And I thought, gosh, you know, that's amazing. And I'd love to do something like that if I ever do an exhibition about Manx. And well, actually at that time, I kind of knew that was going to happen. There would be an exhibition. So I took photos and I thought, brilliant, let's do something like that. This is a bright yellow word spinner. So as I say, very much inspired by the one I saw in New Zealand. And we've got three blocks on each row. So there's a block, block, block, block, and the next row down, block, block, block. And we've got eight different rows of blocks. And what people have to do is spin the words, spin these little pieces of wood, which have a nice sort of extra sort of tactile-y sort of feeling and a bit of sound, and try and work out which Manx, Irish and Scottish Gaelic words go together. So in other words, they are cognates, which means that they are very, very similar words. So we look at the first one. On the left, we've deliberately not used any English. We've just done a little emoji of a poo.
1: I said it was fun.
2: Here's a poo. And then if you go around, we've used vinyl stickers on these pieces of wood, and there are quite different words. We've got Aran, Try, Kek and Banya. So we're trying to find similar words. So let's see if we can find what it might be. So in Manx, Kek, Irish Kek and Scottish Gaelic Kach. And you can see how similar they are. So it's been done in a very accessible way that people could easily find those matching words, because the other words are so, so different. So we've got things like poo, word for beach, there's a little picture of a honey pot, picture of some milk, the sea, a head and pig, and some bread. So they all...
1: I want to do the muck one, because I love that the fact that the word for pig in Manx is muck. So now I want to see what the others are. So, okay, so we've got Manx, muck, excellent. And then let's have a look which ones look like... Oh, yeah, exactly the same in Irish, muck. Okay, and exactly the same in Scottish Gaelic.
2: Isn't that exciting?
1: So muck, muck, muck, and spelt the same as well.
2: Exactly, and I actually just found out that mochen is pig in Welsh last week, so very similar in that language as well. And that's not always the same, you know, actually with Welsh and Cornish and Breton, it's a different strand of the Celtic language family tree, but sometimes, you know, there are these words that go across. And all of these different blocks have Braille on them, which is, I'll link into why in a bit. We also here have a sound little thing you can put your ear to, and if you wanted to hear them spoken by me and then an Irish speaker and a Scottish Gaelic speaker, and I managed to use some of my contacts to get somebody called Molly, but she has an Instagram account called Irish with Molly, so she's a big sort of content creator, influencer for the language. And then also Joy Dunlop, who's another amazing influencer, content creator, Gaelic, Scottish Gaelic speaker, etc. You can hear them speaking. So let's try, should we try Banya, which is milk? Okay, let's see. I don't know how well this will pick it up, but...
3: Banya, Banya.
2: So you should hopefully, if you put your ear to it, you would have heard that. I put it next to the microphone.
1: So let's hopefully it'll come out. We'll see if it came out. But again, interactive, which is a wonderful thing. Because, and I've got to say, people think interactive for children. I love a bit of interaction in an exhibition.
2: Oh, absolutely. And I think, yeah, it gives you something that's physical to do as well. And people learn in loads of different ways. So that might be something they take away. If they just take away, or, you know, Manx is really closely related to Irish or Scottish Gaelic. From playing that particular game, that's a brilliant thing to take away. That's a real solid fact.
1: And it's another one of those things that makes you feel connected, you know, to different nations, but that's a really healthy thing to feel.
2: It is, and it's really nice as well to see with these particular, you know, words that we came to, you know, the word for honey in Manx and in Scottish and Irish as well, Scottish Gaelic and Irish, is very closely like mill. And if you think about honey, that's a very Germanic word in the English language, honig in German, and in the Scandinavian languages it's very similar. But mill has sort of Latinate roots, because if you think of French, like that's mille and things like that. So, and the Italian languages, Italian and Spanish, they would use something like that as well. So you can kind of see that. You can really see that Manx is not at all Germanic in its roots at all. It's very, very different. In fact, there's a language family tree, a very simplified one of the European languages. And you can kind of see on it how far away Manx is from English, because English is right over in the far in the right, and then you've got Manx on this Celtic language family tree. It's actually closer to, say, the Slavic languages really on that tree than it is to the to English and Germanic languages.
1: Another very clever image and well worth looking at. So as we're moving through, there's a definite flow to this exhibition, isn't there?
2: There is. I mean, I think anyone can explore it from any angle that they would like, but we also did think about accessibility when we were designing it and how we wanted to guide people through if they were maybe blind or have low vision, what would make sense for them. So in our heads, we have a bit of a structure. So we have a sort of opening section explaining what Manx is, as next section, which sort of looks at Manx culturally. So, you know, in poems and songs and films, but also as a sort of, a value part of our cultural identity. And there's various elements from, you know, different things from the collections as well here at Manx National Heritage. So you can kind of see those. And we're just in this next section now, which has got some of these items from the collection. So we're looking at a sundial actually in front of us, and this is so worth coming to have a look at. It's really quite an amazing piece. And this was from Sir George Moore's estate at Ballymore, and it shows the time in loads of different places across the world: Boston, Peking, Jerusalem, Port Royal, Jamaica, and then the Isle of Man. And because he's got the inscriptions on this sundial in English, Latin, and Manx, he was trying to basically show to as many people as possible. Like, he was a very important, serious merchant. So, you know, let's have it in as many languages as we can in three, and then everyone will know. We're also looking at a proclamation on the wall. This came out in March 1863, and it's offering a reward of £100. You can see Cead Punt there. And by writing it in Manx, it was, you know, hoped that people would see that, understand that, and be persuaded to give away the people who committed that particular crime.
1: Oh, I notice on this board the name Douglas Farragher, who I knew when I was younger.
2: Yes, Douglas Farragher was amazing. And so he, I mean, there was a few different people mentioned on this board. We put a few different things in the case just behind us. Just talking about the promotion of Manx for different reasons. One was the Manx Bible, Bishop Wilson was involved in, and looking at how actually that was used to try and preach to people who didn't have very much English, not really because they wanted to use Manx, but actually as a way to save their soul. But it's actually become a really, really useful resource, and we're still, you know, it's fantastic that we have that, because it's been massively important for revivalists and activists and things. Douglas Farragher worked to create an English Manx dictionary in 1979. Of course, you know him as well because of he was a Manx radio presenter, and he actually not only created new words like cuerda, which is computer, but he also did things like the news in Manx for the first time on the radio. And then we've also got some items from the Bunskol Gilgach, which... So Manx was introduced to all state schools in 1992, but the Bunskol opened in 2001, so it's just celebrating 25 years this year. Oh. So we've got various things. We've got his typewriter, Doug Farragher's typewriter, copy of the Bible. We've got a little jumper from the Bunskol. So really kind of taking us from a few hundred years ago to present day as well. And it just kind of shows us, to say, you know, that it's an important part. It has been an important part of our cultural identity. It still is an important part of our cultural identity. And we've, next to us, we've got various different films that kind of show this as well. So there's currently a really beautiful film created by Brooke Wassell, which has a Manx sung version of the Mass, which was set to music by Annie Kizik, and then it's sung by Kirjan Kujach. But there's also a Bisky Brisht music video, which is really fun and very poppy and brilliant. And there's a couple of Manx children, Manx-speaking children's sort of telling one of the presenters on Manx radio in Manx a joke. There's all sorts of different videos, and there's one of the drone show that took place earlier this year in Douglas, where it was seen by a few thousand people, and there was loads and loads of different Manx words in the sky. So it's really varied, and worth watching those videos as well.
1: Well, moving around then, I'm intrigued with this corner, because there's some actual animals in this corner.
2: Yeah, so we wanted to have a bit of a section where there was a bit of a focus on environment, maybe, but where we wanted to use the environment was to actually show that Manx is really beautiful and expressive, and it shows us how people see the world and how they once saw it. And so these particular items, these five that we've chosen, all have very beautiful poetic names. So if you look on, for example, there's Golengay, which is a swallow. So there's a little taxidermy swallow there. And Golengay literally means fork of the wind, which is beautiful, because when you think of their tail, it is like a fork. We've got a hedgehog there as well in Manx, Ark and Sonna, which literally means lucky or bounteous piglet. And so there's various things. Glaivuk, there's a lovely sort of pressed bluebell from the Natural History Collection, and that means pig glue. And if anyone's ever kind of picked a bluebell and knows that that sort of sappy bit is very gluey, so it kind of makes sense to do that. Another one is Smugrona, and we've got a lovely print, original piece by Kate Somerville of a jellyfish. Smugrona literally translates to seal snot, which everyone really enjoys when they hear that. And then there's another one, which is pressed fuchsia, and those are jirin Yi, which literally means God's tears.
1: So
2: I mean, there's so many more beautiful examples of Manx. These are just five, but they hopefully give people a bit of a flavour that actually you know, you might call something in English, but loads of other languages obviously have different names for it, and it shows us what maybe their values were, what they thought about those things, and maybe hopefully just gets people to think a little bit more as well.
1: Yeah, the creativity of it and the poetry of it, just absolutely beautiful. Now, coming through to the very bright section here under the glass roof, which is lovely to see.
2: So this is kind of the mini exploratorium area, and it's got various speech bubbles on the left, which have different things like kerja, meaning cheese. I mean, those particular speech bubbles you could hold up to your mouth and pretend you're saying cheese for a photograph, so that is why. But there are other things like yindasach, which means wonderful, and there's information about an exhibition trail which also ends at the same time as this exhibition, and that's through Douglas. So you can find these particular speech bubbles in different shops in Douglas on Castle Street and Strand Street, and you can get some stamps for your Man and Abu passport. So the Man and Abu passport, for anyone who is unaware of that, is a initiative for the Year of the Manx Language where you can say just some simple bits of Manx and receive some passport stamps. And once you've got all 18 in different parts, you know, from different participating cafes or shops or cultural sites, you can send it back free post to Culture Fanning and be in with the chance to win a prize. This could be like a boat, you know, ticket on the boat for a car and passengers, or some elemental jewellery or whatever. There's lots of different prizes, but this gives you extra stamps if you complete the exhibition trail, so it's well worth doing. And then on the back wall, just to the side,
1: that's beautiful.
2: We've got a river mural, and it was really nice to see, because it's covered in speech bubbles. We have these speech bubbles that people could write Manx that they'd seen and that they'd learnt and that they really like, and stick it onto this river. And it's a section of a poem, which we'll come to in a bit, which is about how Manx is a river and all of our voices are important to feed into it. You know, it holds the voices of those who've come before and those now and those still to come. So it kind of shows we're all like droplets and we're all as important as each other.
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17: Cruach, Tashimblai, Ma'awin.
2: Also, accessibility generally was really important to me, especially when we were putting it together. Not only have we got everything bilingually, everything in Manx is the same size as English, and it's sat side by side. It's not that one language is above the other or things like that, but also everything you'll see in here has been created in a braille version of the exhibition, so it can be picked up and brought around, and the braille version is bright, similar colours to the exhibition, pinks and purples and yellows and blues, and there's a large print version as well, and there's descriptions of everything that you would find in braille and in the large print version. And if people were to go to www.learnmanx.com/exhibition, they would hear all of the panels in Manx and in English, and all of the labels describing all the items as well. So, and the more you can make things accessible generally, the better everybody's experiences, because there'll be people who would like to also hear what they're reading. Maybe they have visual processing difficulties and they'd like to hear it at the same time, or they learn better by hearing things. It's a win-win for everybody, yeah. And just having a little bit of thought in there.
1: Well, it's also just another indication that Manx is for everyone. That's the point, isn't it?
2: Well, exactly. If we're saying Gilg son dachulia fayach, Manx is for everybody, it does bring up that sort of that question. Well, if it is for everybody, then we need to be doing as much as we can to try and make it for everybody. Yeah. And obviously, you know, with Manx being a smaller language than languages like Welsh and stuff, there is obviously still a long way to go, but that doesn't mean we shouldn't stop trying.
1: Absolutely. Well, we know we've only got a few weeks left to come and see this fabulous exhibition.
2: Yeah.
1: You must have had some response from people who've already seen it, though. What's the feedback been?
2: It's been really lovely. There's actually a guest book at the entrance, and that's really nice to read back and see some of the comments. But people have said they really enjoyed it and how vibrant and bright it is. And that was so important to us, as I say. So it didn't feel like it was something stuck in history. It's not. It's moving and changing all of the time. So there were a couple of guided tours actually as part of Kushvua, the Manx Language Festival, between 25th and 29th of September. So those guided tours are by Nicola Toombs, who co-curated the exhibition. She's from Manx National Heritage and did it along with me from Culture Fannin. And she's doing two, one in English and one in Manx, on the morning or lunchtime, I think, on Monday the 28th of September. So if you'd like to go to that, do check out learnmanx.com and you can find the programme and how to book your place on. And you can find out about Nicola's background to the exhibition, because she has other things that are really cool that she would tell you about, including some of the collection items.
1: I'm guessing you don't have to be able to speak Manx to attend.
2: No, there'll be one in English and one in Manx. So people could choose to go and hear about it just in English, or Manx speakers could go and hear about it in Manx. So, yeah, lots of options.
1: Well, Ruth and Nicola, all that remains for me to say is, first of all, gent demai, because this is a Yindisak exhibition. It's absolutely brilliant. I love it. It's definitely something people should come and have a look at. What would you most like someone to walk out with from this exhibition? What would you like them to be left with? What sort of feeling? What sort of learning?
2: I think I'd like them to know, even if they just walked through, because it actually happened to me when I was just replacing a couple of Braille stickers that had fallen off a few weeks ago. I heard some people just walk through. They didn't really look at it, but they read the first couple of boards and they said, oh, I didn't realise Manx was still spoken. Cool. And then they just walked off and I thought, well, actually, you know what, that's actually a really good thing to take away. Mm-hmm. So if it's that people know it's been here over 1,500 years, it's related to Irish and Scottish Gaelic, and it's still very much, you know, a part of our living community, living culture here in the Isle of Man, that's what I would like people to leave with. And if they know anything else, that's an absolute bonus. So hopefully people will leave with that and just knowing a bit more than when they came in.
1: Gurumayed, Ruth.
2: Oh, Shay the Bay, you're welcome, Christy. Gurumayed.

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3: 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Dry for this evening. Small risk and an odd shower. Clear spells will develop. Light to moderate west winds. Minimums of 7. Sun up in the morning, 7:47. Sunny spells, one or two showers. Not too bad, though.
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It's all about music and it's all about memories. And where were you when these songs were played? This song, written by Lennon and McCartney, produced, of course, by George Martin. Year one.

Double Gold, yeah, number one, track number one from the Beatles and Paperback Writer. Good and easy start to the show, that, isn't it? 4 minutes past seven with our friends Nicola Bowker till 9 o'clock this evening. Album of the week in the next hour is a cracker. It's a debut album by, of course, Dexys Midnight Runners, Churching for the Young Soul Rebels. Let's get back to year number two and play the first song for the year from the album called Wow. Sarah Dallin, Siobhan Fahey, Karen Woodward and the team, Stock, Aitken and Waltman involved. Can you tell? Loving the First Degree from year two.

Double gold year number two, Banana Rum, at the peak of their powers this sort of time. Loving the first degree. Double gold year number one. The Prime Minister of the time, Harold Wilson, flew to Moscow to try to start peace negotiations over the then Vietnam War. The Soviet government rejected his ideas. Who remembers that in this year? And also, well, Everton Football Club on the 1st of August signed Blackpool's World Cup winning midfield player from the year, Alan Ball Jr., for a national record fee of £110,000. £110,000. Wow. Let's get back to the tunes then. Supremes.

Double Gold, yeah, one, the Supremes, You Keep Me Hanging On. Track number two, how you getting on this evening? Hope you're doing all right out there. Now, I'm going to tell you some details of year number two. Everton won the Football League First Division title for the ninth time in their history in this year. And it was also the year that Coventry won the FA Cup for the first time in their history. A 3-2 win over Tottenham Hotspur, who have won all of their previous seven FA Cup finals to that date. And also in this year, give you one more story. One more story. Yeah, just to help you out. Oh, yes. 25 years after the first James Bond film was released, the 15th, The Living Daylights, premiered in London with a spy now being played by Timothy Dalton. Who remembers that? And this, Claudio Gachetto, Graziano Pagano, Pierre Michael Bozzetti. The young lady was called Taffy. It was called I Love My Radio. Oh, goodness me. Eventually scraping into the charts in year two.

0: Ah, love that. Taffy and I Love My Radio, not played enough, to be fair. Let's look at Alison and Rachel. Yeah, well, hang on a minute. Too many things. Alison and Rachel, yeah, you've got year one right. Well done in the draw. You will go. Stevens and Peel, hello to you. Kelly Kay, brilliant stuff. And also Stephen, hello to you. Right, get rid of all that. We don't need all that. It's all about the music. And you know when you think of songs, this was out in 1962 by Chris Kenner. But then Wilson Pickett did this.
1: One,

Double Gold, J1, Wilson Pickett, his version of Land of a Thousand Dances. It was always going to be bouncy with that chap around, wasn't it? Let's look at the WhatsApps. Loads coming in. Alison, hello to you. Ooh, hello. Now then, Samantha, on her way to see Space and Douglas. Oh, the band Space. Oh, good, of course, yeah. You've got year one, right? Redeeming yourself. Anyway, well done to you. Back we go to year number two. Still making music now, still around, new stuff coming out. And this is on the album, Actually. It's a Sin, Pet Shop Chaps.

0: 22 and a half minutes past seven. Pet Shop Boys from year number two, and it's a Sin Siegel. Yes, you get year two right. Not year one, but pretty close. And Steve H and Onken, yes, well done. Both years on the money.
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1: Open till 9 o'clock this evening, open tomorrow 12 till 2 and again 5 till 9. Book a table, late table, 623348. The band Love and Spoonful, the song, Summer in the City, year one. Hot!

that's one of those songs you have to listen to in headphones because it sounds stunning at the end there. Love and Spoonful, Summer in the City. Keep those answers coming in. More coming into the inbox. Oh, let's have a little look there now. Right, where are we? Jude in Ramsey. Hello, Jude. Nice to hear from you. Year one and two. Absolutely perfect, you know. Taken from the album Seduced and Abandoned. Got to number six on the UK chart. Big song for Hue and Cry. Labour of Love.

0: gonna work for you no more.
1: Hue and cry, labour of love. Keep those answers coming in back to the WhatsApp. People, we go. Hello to D. Well done to you, D. You have got both correct. Well done. I love playing stuff that's not often played, and this one not often played enough. Manfred Mann, semi-detached suburban, Mr. James. Yeah.

Manfred Mann, semi-detached suburban Mr. James. Mike and Glenfine. Mike, you're 1 year out with year number one. Ah, and a couple of years out with year number two. But never mind, keep them coming in. This song, originally out in 1980 by the Yellow Magic Orchestra. But from his album that was called August, released in January of year number two, Eric Clapton made this, Behind the Mask, a hit.

Just a reminder, final couple of songs from the album of the week coming up after 8 o'clock from Dexy's Midnight Runners. There's Eric Clapton, Year 2. Hello to Texter 114. You're right with Year Number 2. Brilliant, brilliant stuff. Better play this from the album of the same name.

20 to 8 on Manx Radio with Greatest Hits Live with our friends Nicola Marker, Percy Sledge, When a Man Loves a Woman. Hello to Kath in Onken. Kath, you've got year one and year number two. Thank you very much for that. Perfect. From the album Bridge of Spies to Pow.

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0: Taken from the album of the same name, number 5 on the UK chart for the Hollies. Bus Stop. Oh yeah, year one.

13 minutes away from 8 o'clock on Manx Radio. Bus stop from the Hollies, Double Gold year one. And we go back to year number two from the album called Turn Back the Clock, which is a big song themselves. It's really big. This is Johnny H. Jazz, I Don't Wanna Be a Hero. Two more songs to play, one from year one and one for year two after this.

0: Max Radio from the Isle of Man, playing Double Gold with our friends at the Ocean Views. There he is, Johnny H. Jazz, and I Don't Want to Be a Hero from Double Gold, year number two. Hello to Kate and Tremode. You've got year one and year number two from the album Blonde on Blonde. Bob Dylan, I Want You, year number one. Final song, this is.
1: The guilty undertaker sighs, the lonesome organ grinder cries, the silver saxophones say I should refuse you. The cracked bells.

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Final song from Bob Dylan. Hello to Alan, who's in a damp Ellesmere. Poor Alan, oh dear me, not right with both years, never mind. And Ian Kermode, is it 1984? It is not 1984. Going to play the final song now from the album Coming Around Again and the Heartburn soundtrack. Released the year before, but didn't really do much. But then, at the beginning of year two, Carly Simon, this, Coming Around Again. Final song, year two.

0: What a cracking end to the hour, actually. Double gold, year two. Carly Simon's coming around again. Brilliant stuff. All right. After 8 o'clock, we've got a bit of Prince, Primal Scream, and a bit of Jessie Ware, and a song for the album of the week. Ian Kermode, I love it when people go away, have a think, and you've got it right now, Ian. Well done. 1966 for year number one. Well done. I like Ian there. It was 1987 for year number two. Fantastic. Well done to all.
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0: 8 o'clock, just a small risk of a night shower this evening. Clear spells will develop as the night goes on. Minimums of 7. Sunny spells tomorrow. Sun up at 7:47. There are a few showers in the afternoon and evening. Top tomorrow, 13. Looking good for the weekend. Settle weather with light winds.
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way back to 1992. Love that. That's what Greatest Hits is all about. Songs like that you just don't expect. Moving on up before that, Raspberry Beret from the 80s. Yeah, Prince and the Revolution on Manx Radio. Over here is our album of the week in this little bit of paper here. It's a debut album, studio album by Dexy Midnight Runners. Derek and Douglas wanted this. I'm going to tell you what next week's album of the week is going to be after I play the second song a bit later on. Searching for the Young Soul Rebels by Dexy's Midnight Runners. This is going to be track number 8. It's on side 2. It's called, if you're from this neck of the woods, I apologise. It says here, thankfully, not living in Yorkshire, it doesn't apply. Album of the week time, track number 8 off the album.

Second from the album of the week this week. Brilliant. Thankfully, not living in Yorkshire doesn't apply. That's what the song's called from the album from Dexys Midnight Runners. Really, really good stuff. Thank you very much, Derek and Douglas. What's next week's album going to be? Well, this one's called Searching for the Young Soul Rebels. And next week's album, right, is a cracker. It's an absolute cracker. We're going to go back to 1969. First off, though, a bit of Jesse Ware.

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0: The film was on about her life. I think it was on BBC early on last week. I think it was the end of it. It's like, wow, wow, wow, wow, what a life, eh? Whitney Houston, I Believe in You and Me. Coming up at 9 o'clock, obviously last week we didn't get to have this show because it was the election from around for the commissioners there, but we will have a little bit of light music coming up at 9 o'clock.
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0: Do you fancy having a little look around Tynwald? Well, you can tomorrow between 10 and 11.30. 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Now, there's more information available at tynwald.org.im. It is free. Uncover more than 1,000 years of parliamentary history through a guided tour of Tynwald. Scheduled tours are held. Okay, if you want to have a little look at that, approximately 1.5 hours. Please be aware, though, that due to the age of the building, some parts of the tour are accessible only via stairs. And mobility impaired visitors can be accommodated via a different route, but prior notice would be appreciated. Right? If you fancy that, be a good look around that. Brain Tumour Support Group is on at the Manning Cancer Centre in Braddon. Friendly, relaxed atmosphere to chat with anyone affected by brain tumours. For more information, get yourself there tomorrow. Just about 10 till 12 till 2 it is tomorrow. 12 till 2. Relaxed, friendly atmosphere, okay? Have a chat, share experiences, or simply enjoy a cuppa and some company, all right? Come and join them. The Manning Cancer's Information Centre. Thank you very much for that info. Rock of Ages. That is on, coming to the Gaiety Theatre. Centre Stage Productions proudly present the smash hit musical comedy Rock of Ages. 7.30 through till 10. Tickets from £26.
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Feel, Robbie Williams. Before that, Kylie Minogue, Can't Get You Out of My Head. We are going to play now the final song from the album of the week. Derek and Douglas asked for this one. Brilliant, brilliant album, you know. Searching for the Young Soul Rebels. A debut album that's kind of in all sorts of a top 100 list there. Melody Maker's list of the all-time top 100 albums. The Enemy list of the top 100 greatest British albums ever. And 1,001 albums you must hear before you die. It's absolutely massive. And this was huge. Final song, Derek. What's next week's album going to be? Tell you in about 3 minutes.

Gino from Dexy's Midnight Runners finishing off our album of the week for this week. Good stuff, that. Anyway, searching for the Young Soul Rebels next week album, Bob in Ballasalla. Was on about this one a while ago and I dug it out and I've got most of the songs of it so far. I'm going to have to work to get some more. Anyway, a studio album by Creedence Clearwater Revival. Yeah. It's called Green River from 1969. It's their third album, it is. Thank you, Bob in Ballasalla. We'll start that Monday after 8.

Now, they were a big band for a little while, weren't they? The band were called Another Level and I Want You For Myself. Before that, something I've not heard actually before, Moncrief. It's called Love Somebody from 2023. Double gold draw coming up with our friends at the Ocean Views in about 3 minutes and 9 seconds.

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1: Hello to Danny, this week's winner of the £30 voucher with our friends at the Ocean Views. Danny, that is yours to go and spend as you will at the Ocean Views. Back tomorrow night with the 80s, 90s and now show. Got some great tunes in there. I've just been having a little look at it. Actually, it looks pretty good. And then next week, just to tell you about it, quick heads up, next week's album of the week is Green River by Creedence Clearwater Revival. That sounds all right, doesn't it? Going to play songs on that for Bob and Balasala on Monday. A little bit of light music coming up, then it's After Hours. Back tomorrow night from 6 at 7. See ya.

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2: A first home defeat of the season last time out. Can FC Isle of Man hit back in the NWCFL Premier Division this weekend? Here is Whitley. Steps up, left-footed, sends the keeper the wrong way and finds the corner. In the second of three consecutive home matches, the Ravens are back at the ball again this Saturday to welcome Atherton Laburnum Rovers, who put five past the Manx side in this fixture in the previous campaign. FC Isle of Man are running right. Join me, Rob Pritchard and Darren Timpson for FC Isle of Man versus Atherton Laburnum Rovers, kicking off at 6pm this Saturday. 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

Hello, I'm Maurice Powell. Welcome to A Little Light Music, Bunks Radio's regular Thursday evening classical music hour. And this evening, I'm going to feature the clarinet in nearly every piece. Could be one clarinet, could be a whole herd of clarinets, different clarinets in different sorts of pieces. I was inspired to do this because I just looking through the CD collection during the week, and I took off the shelf a work for clarinet I haven't heard probably for 30 or 40 years, which is the Clarinet Quintet of Carl Maria von Weber. And I thought this is a very, very impressive piece. So I'm going to play a movement from that, and that got me thinking about the clarinet in all its various forms. So we're going to begin with a march for wind band, which obviously features clarinets of various types. This is the Notturno for wind and Turkish instruments being cymbals and bass drum, things like that, by Louis Spohr. He was the great contemporary of Haydn, Beethoven, Mendelssohn, Schumann and Brahms. In fact, he was the contemporary of just about everybody. He lived 75 years. He was a virtuoso violinist, a famous conductor, who was partly responsible for introducing the baton into the concert hall. He wrote 15 violin concertos, over 30 string quartets, quintets, sextets. He wrote a septet and a nonet, lots of interesting chamber music, several operas, three or four oratorios, including the Last Judgment and

for whom he also wrote 4 concertos, some concert pieces, and some lovely songs for soprano, clarinet, and piano. Hermsett was the conductor of what we would call a crack wind band, a military band based in Sondershausen. And as I say, Hermsett and Spohr were firm friends. Hermsett had to adapt his clarinet somewhat to play Spohr's concertos. He asked Spohr for something challenging, and by goodness me, he got it. But he had then to adapt his instrument in order to play these works, which is quite an interesting light on the whole business. So here's the march then, the opening march from the Turno, which in the trio, as you might imagine, certainly features the first clarinet quite prominently.

The opening march from Spohr's Notturno for wind band and Turkish instruments. Just strike me listening to that. I think that Notturno is probably the major work for a large wind ensemble written between, say, Mozart's Serenade for 13 wind instruments in the early 780s until we get the Strauss, the large-scale Strauss works for wind, which come in the late 1940s, really. I can't think of anything comparable for such a large group of wind instruments between Mozart and Strauss. So that puts Spohr in a very special place.

So that was the clarinet, and I can imagine Hermstedt relishing the wonderful solo part there. Let's turn now to the music of Carl Stamitz. Carl Stamitz was the son of Johann Stamitz, one of the founders of the Mannheim Orchestra, and a wonderful composer of symphonies. All the Stamitz family helped raise the Mannheim Orchestra to sort of an international standard. Mozart knew the orchestra well and revered it. It was said by one writer who visited the Mannheim that the orchestra consisted of generals. It was an orchestra of generals. Every player was a soloist in his own right. It must have sounded absolutely fabulous. As I say, Mozart was so keen on the orchestra, he would love to have found a position at the court at Mannheim, but unfortunately there wasn't a position free. Now, the son, Carl Stamitz, his music is quite like Mozart in many ways. He wrote a number of concertos for all sorts of instruments, dozens of symphonies, and all sorts of other things. In fact, I made a note here, he wrote 11 clarinet concertos and at least 2 double concertos. I'm going to play a movement here from a concerto for basset horn and strings in B-flat major, written around 1770. Now, the basset horn was a variety of clarinet, rather deeper and more mournful in sound. Mozart was very keen on the basset horn. He wrote for it in several works, including his last unfinished work, The Requiem. As I say, it makes a rather mournful sound, but I love it. I think it's a rich, deep, rich sound. So here is the slow movement then from Carl Stamitz, Concerto in B-flat major for basset horn and orchestra.

The slow movement of Carl Stabitz's Concerto for Basset Horn in B-flat major. A very interesting, rather lovely sound to my mind. And now let's come to perhaps the best loved, but most famous clarinet concerto of all, and that's Mozart's Clarinet Concerto in A major. This was written for Mozart's close friend, Anton Stadler, one of two brothers who played the clarinet and the basset horn, and Mozart used them throughout the 1780s in all his major works. They had positions in Vienna. Now, here we have yet a different variety of clarinet, not just a clarinet, but a basset clarinet, which is sort of midway, really, in sound between a basset horn and the standard clarinet. This was the invention of Stadler himself, because the bottom note on the clarinet, ordinary, is a low, fruity E. But Stadler had this idea that if he could somehow extend the notes a third down to bottom C, it would give much more scope and enable composers to write for the very lowest range of the clarinet more often. So he adapted his clarinet by extending it and turning it into a basset clarinet. Now, this instrument very quickly became obsolete, but Mozart wrote his clarinet quintet and his clarinet concerto for the basset clarinet. Unfortunately, by the time the work came to be published in the 19th century, the basset clarinet had virtually disappeared and was only really rediscovered as a viable instrument in the last century. What happened then, of course, was that musicologists then had to try and reconstruct the clarinet part in Mozart's clarinet concerto to incorporate these extra notes. A little bit speculative, but the results are rather impressive. So here we have the slow movement of Mozart's concerto for basset clarinet and orchestra. And I hope you'll find this a very interesting listening experience.

The slow movement, a wonderful slow movement from Mozart's clarinet concerto, or I should say, Bassett clarinet concerto. I hope you enjoy those extra fruity low notes that comes with that instrument. The clarinetist was Anthony Pay. The conductor was Christopher Hogwood, and the orchestra was the Academy of Ancient Music. Now, time to just tell you about the Isle of Man Symphony Orchestra's Gala Concert this year, which takes place at the Villa Marina on Sunday, 22nd of November at 2:30 p.m. The programme is a fascinating one. It begins with Smetana's Voltava, wonderful symphonic poem, and then the leader of the orchestra, Juliet Tranter, who, if you remember, gave a wonderful performance of Mendelssohn's Violin Concerto some years ago. She is going to play Max Brooks' Scottish Fantasy for violin and orchestra, a work replete with traditional Scottish melodies, really entertaining and fiendishly difficult to play. I have been to some of the rehearsals, and I can promise you it's going to be a fabulous performance. In the second half, the orchestra will play Brahms' Symphony No. 4, to my mind, Brahms' finest symphony, and one of the finest symphonies in the 19th century. The leader of the orchestra on this occasion is Tom Field, and the conductor is Nigel Harrison. I'm sure that the box office is open now, so you can call for tickets on 600 555, or you can contact villagaiety.com. So that's the Gala Concert of the Isle of Man Symphony Orchestra, Sunday, 22nd of November, Villa Marina, 2:30 p.m. Now to a contemporary of Spohr and Weber. This is the Finnish composer, Bernhard Henrik Krusell. He was born in Finland, but spent most of his time in Sweden, where he had a terrific reputation, and of course on various tours around Europe. He knew Weber, he knew Mendelssohn, certainly knew Spohr, and he knew Meyerbeer, and wherever he went, because he was himself a virtuoso clarinet, he was always looking out, talking to other virtuoso clarinetists, and finding ways to adapt his instrument to be able to play ever more exacting music. I'm going to play the Polacca, the finale, from his Concerto in B-flat Major, Opus 11, a really jolly piece, a real virtuoso piece. The Polacca, then, from Krusell's Concerto in B-flat Major, Opus 11.

Well, what a wonderful piece of clarinet writing, very virtuosic. The soloist there was Kari Kikuyu with the Finnish Radio Symphony Orchestra, conducted by Sakari Oromo. That was the Polaka from Crusells Concerto for Clarinet and Orchestra in B flat major, Opus 11. Crusell wrote three concertos, and they all easily fit onto one CD. Right, let's now return to that wonderful piece of spore that we heard at the beginning, the Notturno for wind and Turkish instruments. So I'm going to play now the middle movement, Variations, on a rather attractive sort of walking theme, if you like. Plenty of fireworks for all the instruments, but particularly the clarinet. As I say, Spohr's friend and clarinetist Simon Hermstedt must absolutely relish this piece. Variations from Spohr's Notturno for Wind and Turkish Instruments.

So, the variations from Spohr's Notturno for wind and Turkish instruments. It was performed there by a Consortium Classicum, a wonderful group of wind instrumentalists from Germany. And now to the work that inspired this evening's programme in many ways, Carl Maria von Weber's Clarinet Quintet. I'm going to play the slow movement, the Fantasia. It was written in 1815, and Weber too had a rather special clarinetist friend, Heinrich Behrmann, possibly the greatest clarinetist of the 19th century. It's a rather sombre piece, but clearly Behrmann had a way with wonderful, deeply felt lyrical movements. Weber, of course, is best remembered for his operas, particularly Der Freischütz, but also he wrote two clarinet concertos and a number of shorter pieces as well. So, Weber's Clarinet Quintet, the slow movement, Fantasia.

I thought that was rather wonderful, rather deeply felt movement there. The Fantasia, or Adagio, from Carmaria von Weber's Clarinet Quintet of 1815. We shall have to return to that marvellous work in a later programme. We're nearly at the end of our programme this evening, but something whimsical by Beethoven. This is the Song of Fellowship. It's written for a chorus and a sextet of two clarinets, two horns and two bassoons. The words are by Goethe, and it extols really the benefits and joys of fellowship and friendship. And altogether, a very convivial piece. Very unusual. Beethoven, Song of Fellowship.

Beethoven's Song of Fellowship. That brings us to the end of our programme. Please join me next Thursday at 9 o'clock to play us out with the finale of the Mozart Classic Clarinet Concerto version we heard earlier. Goodbye.

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10: Good evening, my friend. Welcome to the After Hours Club. It is an absolute joy being back in your company again. I have been gone for what feels like, I don't know, I feel like Robin Williams when he came out of Jumanji and was like, what year is it? That's how long it feels like I've been gone for. So thank you for having me back. I mean, I'm going to overlook the fact that I had to pry open the doors with a chainsaw. But we'll discuss that. We'll discuss that hostility later on. First, though, the weather. Generally dry tonight with clear spells soon developing, light to moderate westerly winds. The minimum temperature 7 degrees Celsius, and it's starting dry with sunny spells tomorrow, then a few showers arriving during the afternoon and evening. Mainly moderate westerly winds gradually veering northwest and freshening later. Maximum temperature of 13 degrees Celsius. Sunrise in the morning is at 7:47 and sunset tomorrow evening is at 19 minutes past 6. So, actually, do you know what? I'm just going to get rid of this weather jingle and we'll get down to business properly.
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10: 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Happy anniversary, After Hours Club. Station, Manx Radio. Go on a bit, doesn't it? Yeah, so not the After Hours Club, just the jingles. Happy anniversary. It is, well, it's past our fifth official anniversary. And I'm going to be honest with you, I didn't think many of you would make it this far. So congratulations. Hope you're proud of yourself. Because you actually should be. Alan, thank you so much for messaging me. You messaged me when I was in Clarksdale to say happy official fifth year After Hours anniversary. I think it was on the 4th of October, and I thought, what a perfect place to be in the birthplace of blues music to receive that message. So thank you very much for that. I appreciate it. And we're going to have a two-night celebration. So tonight, the theme is the After Hours Club Jukebox is out, and we are playing all the classic After Hours hits. So these are all requests that you have given me over the past 5 years that have gone down like an absolute storm. And then tomorrow, we can decide how we want to celebrate Era's Night. We can decide if we do 50

It is lovely being back in your company once again, my friend. As I said, it feels like it's been an absolute age. So, I mean, what's the gossip? Spill the tea. What's been happening? Fill me in and go. Not speaking, are we? I see. Things have shifted, have they? Did Mick tell you not to tell me anything? He did, didn't he? I knew he would do this. Also, apologies for the half-hearted streamers, which is actually just torn up toilet roll, because I'm assuming Mick sabotaged all the 5th-year anniversary decorations, which have been in place for the past 5 years, especially for tonight. But, you know, I mean, he's the person that ruins occasions. We know this, so I don't know why I'm surprised. But I will sort out the decor for tomorrow night, to be sure. First migraine. Re and Recycles. Oh, wait, no, sorry. You've sent 2 messages, Graham. First of my Re and Recycles. With a little deviation from the usual greetings, I just wanted to say, welcome home, dearie, in capital letters with an exclamation point, which I think is a little bit excessive. I have missed you. How have you been? I hope you all had a lovely time. Me, I've been well behaved. Honest! Also in capital letters with an exclamation point, which feels very aggressive. I hope you love the bunting we've put up in your honour. Oh, is that... Did you put up... Sorry, I'm so sorry. I mistook it for torn toilet paper. It's lovely, Graham. Thank you for the kind of effort you put in. We spent most of last night cutting, sticking and plonking them up. Well, now I feel bad. Thank you. I appreciate it. Appreciate it. Not sure when our 5th anniversary will be or if we've actually missed it, but here is some master bakery from this afternoon. A Manxy multi-tiered birthday baked bonanza. I ran out of some of the usual ingredients halfway through, of course. That seems to happen a lot, Graham, and I would have thought after 5 years that maybe you would have, you know, acknowledged that, had the sort of baking awareness that a pattern is happening, so maybe you need to adapt something, but apparently not, that's fine. At least we are in keeping with tradition over the past 5 years. Anyone for a wedge of this culinary concoction? Thank you so much, Graham. Absolutely not. Now, thank you very much for your, 5,555 song requests, all appropriately genre labelled and artist labelled, especially for tonight. And I've picked one. It is a classic artist that you have requested time and time again in the After Hours Club, who I'm always happy to play, coming up next for you. And Alan, I'm going to speak to you properly very soon, and I'm going to see if I can pair your song request with Graham's. It could be a long shot, but it's my birthday, so get off my back.

Well, the studio audience, they loved that one. Okay, enough now. Thank you very much for that, Alan. I enjoyed that, and I enjoyed your appreciation of my sneaky pairing. Thank you. Alan, who says, a very good evening to you, and welcome back to the warm embrace of our gangrian. Just awed hush from this end, as you enthrall with your adventures in America, which I will do, but I just want to say hello to each and every one of you first. Later, and only if there's room for music, I rather thought to suggest something a little bit different to mark the grand reopening of the club, which is what we've just played. Please see if you can get... Atlantida, Aoviva, by Brazilian artist Rita Lee, from the album A Marca de Zorro. Current obsession here. Well, that's good to know, Alan. Thank you very much. Pairing? I don't think so. Why take the risk of a disappointment? And then Alan followed that up with Now. That way round for pairing worked. Crafty you are, yes. I know, Alan. Thank you. Good evening, Bill. Hope you've been keeping well, my friend. Now, as I said, I'm going to say hello to each and every one of you. If you missed the very beginning, we're having a two-night celebration of the After Hours Club 5th anniversary. Liz D, good evening, my friend, says, hold on, I thought you were a Scorpio. Am I wrong again? You're not. You're actually touchingly correct in terms of my birthday. My birthday is on the 27th of this month, but we are celebrating the After Hours Club 5th anniversary / birthday. We're going to celebrate because I feel like what we've created has turned into something, you know, I don't want to be big-headed, but pretty exceptional, I would say. And that's down to you. And me, obviously, but that goes without saying, but we should say it anyway. Me as well. So the jukebox is out and I want to have a night tonight where we do classic After Hours requests. So songs that have really resonated when you've requested them for someone else, or maybe someone's requested a song and you've been like, oh, I love that. I'm going to add that to my playlist, which is what I've spent the last 5 years doing, thanks to each and every one of you. And it is the reason why I kept on having to delete photos on my entire adventure around the States, because my phone was saying the storage was too full. And you know what was taking up the bulk of it? Music. So I hope you're happy. I didn't take as many pictures as I wanted to, because I was like, well, I'm not going to sacrifice that music. Because when am I realistically going to look at a video of a squirrel eating a nut in Central Park? Probably quite a lot, but would I enjoy it as much as the songs you've introduced me to? No, I would not. Lizzy says, and thank goodness you're back. You were certainly missed. Thank you very much, Lizzy. I missed each and every one of you as well. Fran, good evening, my friend. So, are you going to tell us all about your route? Where did you go and like best? Did it live up to expectations? Excellent questions. My suggestion, Tennessee Whiskey by Chris Stapleton. An absolute After Hours Club classic, and perfect actually, because I did go to Tennessee. I'm going to get that on for you after this club classic. Also, Mick, good evening. I'm not ignoring you for once.

0: Tom Petty, Learning to Fly. Mick, I'm going to speak to you after some time within the next few hours. I don't know when, so you're just going to have to stick around to find out. Now, let's get ahead of the game for tomorrow. I did suggest at the start, Friday night celebration of our fifth anniversary, to do a mix of eras. So some requests from all decades, the 50s, the 60s, the 70s, and the 80s, and no further than that. Have a little think. Let me know. 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See if it tastes nice. If it doesn't, well, I've decided it's going to be a dictatorship anyway, not a democracy, so. Sorry.
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0: Fran, please do take it away.

an absolute club classic, courtesy of you, Fran. Thank you very much, my friend. Mick, I'm going to come to you next with your song request. Good evening, Pete. Lovely to hear from you, my friend. And good evening, Gary. I'm going to speak to each and every one of you properly. America-wise, it did exceed my expectations. It was an incredible trip, I would say. And going to different states. So the wedding was very cool. Apparently, it was a very classic Long Island wedding. My first time being a bridesmaid, which was fun. The dress fit, thank goodness. And I wasn't sick down it, so that's a nice bonus. So New York. I mean, I didn't really have any expectations. I was just like, oh, it's New York. It'll be like any sort of big city. It'll be impressive. But I loved New York very much so. Wanted to stay longer. We did a really jam-packed day where I researched this 100-year-old diner in New York. So we went and found it and had breakfast there. So that was very satisfying. It's very satisfying finding specific things and then bringing that to fruition. I really enjoyed that aspect. And then from there, we walked through Central Park, which was massive. And they had a sort of open theatre, Shakespeare in the Park in there, which was very cool. And from there, we walked past the Empire State Building, Radio City, all these buildings, just everywhere you were walking, you just had to have your head on a swivel. I felt like I was in every single Marvel film that's ever been filmed. It's just incredibly cool. And just things like, you know, when you're just like, oh, it's just like the movies, all the taxis and the steam rising up from grates in the ground, which is probably really unhealthy. But I was like, wow, that looks cool. I'm going to take a picture of this steam coming from this grate in the ground. Oh, no, I'm not, because I've got too much music that's been introduced to me by the After Hours Club. Anyway, so on our first night, there was a beautiful sunset. And we watched the sun go down over the Statue of Liberty, which was beautiful. Lower Town Manhattan was really cool. Me and my partner Michael woke up at about 6 a.m. On the first day because of the time difference. Got up, ran Brooklyn Bridge. That was probably one of the highlights of the trip. Insanely cool. Very windy. I say ran, we jogged and then stopped to take pictures pretty much every 2 to 3 seconds, and then went to a place called Ellen Stardust Diner, which is a diner in Broadway where the waiters and waitresses sing while they're serving you. So that was an experience, very cool. And then we went to see Rocky Horror on Broadway. That was the first time I've ever experienced a show where a fire alarm has gone off and they've had to bring the curtain down and go back to the start of the scene to start again. But yes, I bought a lot of merch. Bought at least one t-shirt and a cap and a shot glass from every single state we went to. And my partner said to me at one point, you know, for someone who really doesn't like capitalism, you sure do buy a lot of merch. So we've broken up now. Anyway, we'll pause the American stories there. Yes, Mick, we did go and see the Ghostbusters firehouse in New York, but what was so cool about it was we were just wandering the streets of New York and happened to walk by it and just turn around and we were like, oh, there's the Ghostbusters garage. It was just incredibly cool. Very, very cool. Highly recommend it. Mickey says, welcome back, Rihanna. I hope you had a great time in the States. Did you take your mum's advice about not talking to the locals about politics? No, I did not. I spoke a lot about politics after a few drinks on the hen do to my new New York friends, but it was very sort of liberal. Very different when I went down to the South, but we'll get to that afterwards. Hopefully you brought back enough moonshine for everyone. Yes, I did. I'm going to save it for tomorrow night, though, because it's, you know, you're probably going to black out very quickly after a sip. Sorry about throwing out the club's 5th anniversary decorations early. That's all right. You are not forgiven. I don't know if you've had time to catch up with the celebrity traitors, but something happened that has never happened before on the show. I haven't seen tonight's episode. So can it? If you could play Keep the Faith by Bon Jovi, requested this last year for the traitors, so it meets the criteria for tonight's request. Remember, Rianne,
stay faithful. Don't tell me what to do, Mick. And Pete, hot chocolate and ginger cream biscuits, as always, in your usual northwest corner. My friend in the shadows, and I've got some Bryan Adams coming up for you next.

That was Bryan Adams, The Ballad of Terry Fox, especially for you, Pete. I hope that was the right song, because you didn't specify, you just said the new song. So by my powers of deduction, that was the only one in the system that had 2026 by it. So I can't take it back now, Pete. So hope you enjoyed it. Your ears aren't bleeding. Also, thank you. I did have a great time away. That's kind of you to say. Liz, what a wonderful song request by you, and perfectly encapsulates the type of song you do request and have requested over the past few years. And you've introduced me to so much good music by Ray Charles. So I'm going to play your song to take us up to the news at 11. And before Bryan Adams, that was Keep the Faith by Bon Jovi. Mick, all I'm going to say is I am loving Romesh and Rob Beckett. Comedy gold. Genius. Right, I need to shut up because I'm overrunning and I don't want to cut off Ray Charles. So, oh my goodness, we haven't been doing drinks. Graham, the wheels have fallen off. Please, can you sort everyone out with a drink? Oh my goodness, I'm so embarrassed.

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8: Gary and Bill, I'm going to play your song requests after the news at 11. I haven't forgotten about you, I promise, Gary. And Jude, good evening, my friend. I will also do the same for you. And absolutely, Jude says, can you remind Graham that mine's a very large G&T? No ice or slice. Thanks, Jude. I'm sure Graham will rustle that right up for you, Jude.
9: From the Sky News Centre at 11, 19 people have been injured after a minibus collided with a freight train in Calais. Officials say two were left in critical condition and were airlifted to Lille for treatment. None of the injuries are said to be life-threatening. We're told passenger services through the tunnel are running normally. One of Russell Brand's alleged victims has told his trial he became monster-like when he stripped naked and raped her in a hotel. The court heard he'd been camp-friendly and effeminate when they first met in Bournemouth in 1999. He denies all the charges against him. Our reporter Katie Spencer says things were heated in court as the woman was questioned by first the defence and then prosecution barristers.
10: They asked her directly, did you say no? To which she said, I did. She explained, I didn't repeatedly say no, no, no, no, but I did say no to him.
9: The DUP says its former leader Geoffrey Donaldson deserves every day of his 15-year prison sentence. He was convicted over a series of historical sex offences against two women when they were children between 1985 and 2008. A man and woman have been arrested in Ireland by police investigating a suspected arson attack that killed four people. Two adults and two children died in what's believed to be a targeted attack on a house in Waterford on Tuesday. Two other children are in hospital. To sport, where Celtic have suffered a 4-1 defeat against Benfica in the Europa League, but Bournemouth marked their first home European match with a 3-0 win against Sturm Graz. Brighton thrashed Kaunas Algiris 4-0 in the Conference League. Manager Fabian Hertzler was encouraged by the togetherness of his team.
11: This will be key for the season, that we can really rely on each other, that we have players who step up in the right moment, who step up if we need them, and therefore I was very pleased with the performance.
9: And Hearts conceded a late equaliser to draw 1-1 with Danish team Nordsjælland. That's the latest. I'm Imani Rana.
8: Thank you very much, Imani. And thank you very much, Darren, for sending over tonight's local headlines. The teenager accused of murdering a 14-year-old boy last year has told a jury he confronted a group of youngsters outside his house with a knife because he wanted to scare them away. The 15-year-old, who cannot be named for legal reasons, gave evidence at his trial at Douglas Courthouse today, telling jurors he believed he was going to be attacked by multiple people. Douglas Council could undergo an independent review of its governance, organisational effectiveness and accountability. Leader Devon Watson has submitted a motion, which will be debated in January, for the local authority to undergo the process to establish where it can improve and find weaknesses. Government has committed to prioritising discussions with the Manx National Farmers Union as soon as a new Environment, Food and Agriculture Minister is appointed. It follows a damning statement of no confidence in the department's senior leadership from the MNFU. Planners are looking for approval to build a paddle and wellness facility at the nunnery. The applicant, the Paddle Garden Limited, wants permission for a 4-court indoor

0: George.
1: Fastamaya, good evening, Rhian. So it'll be generally dry tonight, with clear spells soon developing. We'll have a light to moderate westerly wind, with temperatures falling no lower than about 7 degrees Celsius. Tomorrow we'll start dry with some good sunny spells. We will see the risk of a few showers developing through the afternoon and evening. We'll have a mainly moderate westerly wind at first, but it'll gradually veer to the northwest and then freshen later in the day. Temperatures a little cooler than of late, about 13 degrees Celsius at best tomorrow. We'll see high pressure then become established over the weekend, and that'll bring a spell of settled weather our way. Seeing plenty of sunshine, generally lighter wind as well. Temperatures will be near average for this time of year, but it will be getting quite chilly overnight, possibly seeing a grass frost developing in places in the Central Valley and possibly on higher ground. Moving on to the shipping forecast for the North Irish Sea valley for the next 24 hours, there are currently no warnings in operation. The wind westerly 3 or 4, increasing 4 or 5 later tonight, then veering west or northwest tomorrow morning, further veering north or northwest in the evening. The state of sea is slight, becoming slight or moderate later on in the period. And finally, looking at the tides in Douglas, we have high water overnight at about 3 o'clock, with low water following tomorrow morning at about 9:15. And that's your forecast for now, Ian.
0: Thank you very much, George.
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0: Now, you and I are continuing with our fifth anniversary celebrations, finally with a drink in hand. I am so sorry that Mick forgot to offer you a drink tonight. It's just embarrassing on our fifth year anniversary as well. Egg on his face. But Graham, thank you very much for stepping up as always. It's much appreciated. I myself have got a cup of tea because one of the bad things about America, convenience of toilets. Not convenient at all. Tea. They don't drink it. So, Graham, thank you very much. It is a lovely tea. And I'm really conscious that it's not the colour tea usually looks, but we'll just give it a whirl.
1: Just think, someday all radio stations will sound this way.

Oh no, that is not what we want playing. Sorry. Well, it wouldn't be the After Hours Club if something didn't go wrong. Mick! Well, I don't know about you, but I am thoroughly enjoying our fifth anniversary celebrations. I feel like it's a nice vibe, like it's good-spirited, the fire is crackling, everyone's got a beverage now at last. Some late-night 11s, courtesy of Graham, is being wheeled around on the trolley dolly. And I've noticed that still no one is eating it. I mean, we can all assume, Graham, I hope you don't mind me saying, we can all assume that anchovies is probably in this cake. But you've eaten enough of it that your palate should be used to it by now. So don't be rude. Take a slice. Otherwise, tonight's going to turn into a lock-in, which could actually be quite fun. And then tomorrow it's going to be a big party vibe, I think. Now, good evening, Jude. Lovely to hear from you, my friend. Hi, Ree. Welcome back. Thank you very much. Back in September, I requested American Woman by guess who? Not Lenny Kravitz. But you played my other request instead. To make up for my disappointment, can you play it tonight? Yeah, Jude, the memory of that pretty much ruined my entire 3 weeks in America. I was just like, what a fool. Just made a fool out of myself in front of Jude. So disappointed in myself. I am going to try and play you the correct version next. In fact, I've got it lined up for you. Hopefully, just bear with me. Yes, looks like I've got it lined up for you next. So, fingers crossed, dude. And good evening, Colin. He says, hi, Ree. So they let you out of the States. Yes, they kicked me out, to be honest with you. We were supposed to be staying longer. Hope you had a great time over here. Well, I am now officially out of orientation and start my first shift next week. Congratulations, Colin. I did some training for intubating in the helicopter in case we have to do that. Well, I don't know what that is, but I've seen that you've sent me a video, which I haven't watched again yet. So I'm assuming that will explain it. Doing the Columbus half marathon on Sunday because you don't do enough, Colin. Hope the shins are doing well. And good luck for Sunday, but we'll talk about that more tomorrow if you're in the club, which you are expected to be, seeing as it is our fifth anniversary celebration. Good evening, Jenny and Rob from Colby. Lovely to hear from you both. You always send such kind messages. Thank you. Good evening, Rhiam. Welcome back home. Lovely to hear you again. It's good to know that you had a great holiday. We've missed you and all your fun chit-chats. Thank you very much. I've never been called fun in my life before, so I really appreciate that. Put a lot on that. I'm going to take that with me to the grave. Jude, let's see if I can not disappoint you again the way I do my parents every day.

The Guess Who's version of American Woman. Thank you very much for that, Jude, because you have lent into the After Hours Club classic theme tonight and introduced us to an exceptional cover song. Thank you very much for that. Now, prepare your necks because we're going to have a bit of a whiplash change of genre over the next two songs, okay? Another drink, please. Graham, no, don't get up. You've done enough, my friend. Anyone want to get the next round of drinks in? Anyone? No one. None of you in this 5 years who have got a round of drinks in wants to step up tonight. Graham, it's no wonder your calves are so big. Now, Gary, my friend. Faster, Marianne, and welcome back home. Trust you are well and had a lovely time away. Thank you. I did. And I will talk a little bit more about it, probably over tonight and tomorrow night. Missed the advert about the poison sockets you play. I've been worried about my sockets over the last 3 weeks. They're turned off now. Well, it's probably too late, Gary. So I'll keep an eye out for you in the news. I brought Kit Kats for everyone. No more Kit Kats. It's not funny. I shall let you pick a track to play, spin the wheel and press play. Nice, I enjoy the rhyming there. I've gone for another After Hours Club classic that I can't play on the fifth anniversary. I can't not play on the fifth anniversary. And you requested a song of this genre fairly recently, which I very much appreciated. So this next one is especially for you, Gary, my friend.

Mick, thank you very much. Mick says, Rhiannon, you never ever fail to pick a bad track. Bit of electro swing, love it. Well, I mean, I'm picking stuff that you and After Hours Club members have requested in the past, so I would like to take the credit. So I will. Thank you very much, Gary, for your kind words, as always. Mick says, did you know, Rhiannon? Probably. The traditional theme for a fifth anniversary is wood, symbolising deep roots, strength and growth. So taking the liberty in order to do a plank of wood. 6 inches by 2 inches by 3.6 metres long. Hopefully it will fit in the Manx Radio studio. Well, so long as you're not going to bludgeon me with it, Mick, I consider that a very considerate gift. Thank you. And if you're joking, I am going to be genuinely disappointed. So... Bill, I'm going to play Bob and Marcia for you very shortly. Bill, who says, I hope you'll find a... Fill us in on your holiday, Rhiannon. I enjoyed Dave's shows, as always. Good. And thank you very much to Dave for sitting in for me. And every now and then, he includes some classic reggae. So here's my reggae request. It was a massive hit all over Europe. Maybe not a club classic, but certainly worth being one. Bob and Marcia, To Be Young, Gifted and Black. I'm looking forward to playing that. I'm going to play it after the ad break, Bill. Thank you. Good night, Roy. You mysterious soul, you. Lurking in the After Hours Club shadows. Sleep well, my friend. Now, where was I up to? Well, New York was excellent. And then we flew from New York down to Memphis. And Memphis was... Apparently, well, it very progressive, which I wasn't expecting. Well, parts of Memphis, anyway. We went to Beale Street, which was a lot smaller than I was expecting. Really small. And the first place we went to was B.B. King's Blues Bar, which was awesome. And they had a live blues music playing. And then we wandered... there wasn't a lot there, really. We wandered down the street and I actually took a picture because I was like, the After Hours Club would love this. So I took a picture and then obviously did nothing with it of Tom Petty's star on Beale Street. Wandered down to the Mississippi River, saw one of those classic steamboats, which was very cool. Didn't want to get too close because didn't want to get eaten by a gator. And then we got... a coach from Memphis to Clarksdale, which is where blues music originated from and where Sam Cooke was born. Now, Clarksdale was not at all what I was expecting. Big, big, big shock to the system. Really makes you realise how privileged you are, because this place was poor. Like, your basic amenities that you kind of come to just expect to be able to have access to a cup of tea or like a coffee from like a shop in most places, not a thing. There weren't pavements. Well, there were some pavements, but there weren't pavements all around. A lot of smashed glass, like everywhere. We had to cross a bridge over the Mississippi River to get to our accommodation, which was about 2 minutes on the other side of the bridge. And crossing over the bridge, there was smashed glass everywhere. There was also a bullet on the ground, which was slightly terrifying. And when we got off the coach, there was no one around. And because there was no pavements and we had a huge suitcase, I mean, we couldn't have stood out more if we tried. The guy who worked in the coach station clearly saw we were a bit lost and was like, do you want me to order you a taxi? And we were like, yes, please. And he said, well, we don't have taxis here, but I can call my friend whose son can come pick you up. This guy turned up, like, total rear end of his car was completely messed up, had clearly been crashed into, dents all over the place. A lot of places, apparently in America, marijuana is legal. So he was just smoking a joint. There was like dirt encrusted into this car. He drove us 5 minutes down the road and was like, oh yeah, that's $26. And we were like, okay. So it was a rough start, but it was a really good, you know, really good way to see what the shoe can be like on the other foot, because we were definitely the minority there. And it was a very poor neighbourhood. And it makes you sort of realise how people can feel
being the minority, you know, just in general, really. Not that anyone's threatening, but just feeling exposed in that sort of sense. So it was a good thing for a culture check, privilege check. But we did go to the Ground Zero Blues Bar, owned by Morgan Freeman, and that was one of the best nights of the entire trip. The guy who was doing it, wonderful band, and he was talking through the origins of blues music and where blues music originated from, and they're talking about slavery and the plantations and how the soul and blues came from that, and he was such a wonderful storyteller. But anyway, my story has gone on too long, but it was exquisite, and I'm very happy that we didn't get too frightened of that bullet to go out at night, and made it back to tell the tale. But Alan, coming back to you, Alan, you read my mind. Of course we can't have a fifth year anniversary without this for Sheila. He's watching.

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Loved that, Bill. That was Bob and Marcia, To Be Young, Gifted and Black. A new addition to the After Hours Club. I'm glad that we've had classic After Hours tunes, but also the new additions, because that is also a classic trope of the After Hours Club. So, well done, Bill. Good evening, 004. Thank you very much for popping the kettle back on. Yes, I will have another tea. I mean, I don't know what time it is. Obviously, I know what time it is, but I'm very much still not unjet-lagged yet. So why not just lean into it and continue messing it up? So yeah, don't make it a decaf, just normal cup of tea with three sugars would be great. Thank you. One thing about that blues bar night. Also, good evening, Simon. Lovely to hear from you, my friend. Who says, hi, Ree, welcome back. I've got lots of milk on the back of my van, so the next round is on me. Well, unless it's going to be a white Russian, I don't want to know. How many times do I have to tell you over this half a decade, Simon? Stop bringing milk here. Colin, thank you very much for the explanation of intubating. That makes sense. And for confirming the time in America, which 6:40 in the evening, which is probably why I feel wide awake. My eyes are like that of an owl's. But yes, at the Blues Bar, Ground Zero Blues Bar in Clarksdale, if you get the opportunity to go, I would absolutely recommend it. So typical. Got to the end of the set, and unfortunately, most people had left. There was only me, my partner, and two others in there that stayed right to the end. And we got chatting to, well, there was local people talking, and then I heard what sounded like an English accent. And, you know, I'd had a few drinks, so I was like, you English? And turns out he is English, and he was in Clarksdale for 3 weeks, sort of, you know, just having some jam sessions with local musicians, which is very cool. And he said, where are you from? And I said, the Isle of Man. And he was like, I know someone from the Isle of Man. And I was like, tell me, we'll probably know them. And he did tell me, and it turns out Michael had played hockey with him for many seasons. I was like, what are the chances? That is so Isle of Man, to go into obscurity in the deep south of America to a place that is not a tourist hot. It's not a hot pot. People don't have beef stew there. And bump into someone who knows someone from the Isle of Man who we also know. You couldn't write it. Well, you could. It probably has been written. So yeah, that was a highlight. And the place we were staying, it was a very cool house, but it was very much, it was like a haunted house. I wish I could show you pictures and videos, because I can't do this house justice, how creepy it was. So every time, if I got up in the night to get a drink of water, I did genuinely check under the bed and in the wardrobe. I'm not ashamed to say it. I've got no shame. So why would I be ashamed? And then, no, we didn't go to Graceland, Mick. We did consider it, but we went to the Civil Rights Museum, ended up being in there for 5.5 hours. It is easily one of the best museums I've ever been to in my life. And it is at the Lorraine Motel where Martin Luther King Jr. was assassinated. It's right on that spot, and they've turned the motel into a museum, but have kept that his room that he stayed in the night before. Exactly the same ever since. It was incredibly moving, but you know, just if you get the opportunity, please do go to the Civil Rights Museum, because it was sensational and, you know, heartbreaking in equal measure. Right, let me see here. I'm going to play this country classic, and then, Alan, I've seen you've messaged. I'll come back to you.

That one was indeed put in especially for you, Fran, my friend. That is the epitome of After Hours Club, classic country corner. And Bill, very happy to hear you enjoyed that as well. Bill says, awesome track, Redneck Woman by Gretchen Wilson. Great request, or wasn't it? Yeah, I believe it was Fran that requested it in the early days of the After Hours Club. What an absolute tune it is. And Jude, where have you gone? Jude says, I'll get the next round in, me. Thank you very much. Hold fire, Jude. If you wouldn't mind doing that tomorrow night, that'd be great. Jude says, goes on, but can only offer dry roasted peanuts as snacks. No fried catfish or root beer. That is fine, because when we're in the South, you know, it was a culinary adventure in America. So we wanted to have, you know, the local dishes each place we went. And did try catfish in the South. And it was interesting. Kind of chewy, but not as chewy as squid. A bit bland, a bit tasteless. And we also tried hush puppies. You know, I was expecting them to bring out a plate of shoes, so I was pretty disappointed by that, because they were not shoes that I was consuming. They were deep fried. There was a lot of deep fried stuff. Also tried deep fried pickles and immediate heartburn on that. And cornbread, which surprisingly was very corny, which for some reason I wasn't expecting. Also had pecan pie, which was probably the most delicious thing I've ever eaten. And what else did we have down south? What's it called? Gumbo. It was delicious. So, yeah, catfish, no worries. Didn't have a root beer though, Jude, so I'm disappointed by the lack of you being able to supply that tomorrow night. I'm just saying. Right, I'm going to leave you in peace, my friend, and put a bookmark in the travels. But I also feel like I'm quite conscious of chewing your ear off with America. So, you know, we don't have to continue that conversation tomorrow. Although you'll be missing out on Maine and Boston. And a lot happened there. I ended up in prison for the first time. There was a lot of stuff that I'm going to bring up in therapy that happened in the second half of the trip. But if you don't want to know about it, like, that's absolutely fine. We can just listen to music instead. Right. Alan messaged in saying, I know you have this show wrapped and I haven't checked the release date for tomorrow, but thank you for the music, for giving it to me. Describes perfectly your personal favourites collection, Care of Our Gang. What a perfect conclusion for either day celebrating 5 years of our collaboration. And I messaged Alan back, actually, saying great minds, as it's already lined up to close tonight's show. I put it in the first hour. I mean, serendipity, Alan. Or as Alan says, well done, that hive mind, eh? Yes, well, I do. I think we can all embrace the fact that we are a cult club now. So let's just own it. We'll just own it. Right, whatever plans you've got tomorrow night, you are legally required to cancel them, because we are celebrating big time tomorrow night and we are going to do all the eras, 50s, 60s, 70s, 80s. So come dressed from whatever era, or all four of them if you want to be adventurous, and we'll see what that looks like, and then I will decide whether or not you're allowed to enter the building tomorrow. I'm just kidding. As usual, I don't have enough listeners to make that call. I am desperate for as many people as possible. Thank you very much for having me back after Hours Club. Not that you had a choice in the matter, but it is lovely being back with you again, and I'm very much looking forward to tomorrow. Bye for now.

0: wishing you good night. May you sleep warm and untroubled.
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8: From the Sky News Centre at midnight, 19 people have been injured after a minibus collided with a departing train near Calais. French authorities say no one's life is in danger and the cause of the crash is still being investigated. It's currently unclear whether any British nationals are among the injured. Passenger services were suspended for around 90 minutes but have since resumed. Russell Brand's rape trials heard the comedian told a woman it's just fun during an attack in her hotel room. The alleged victim says she believed he was gay and not a threat when she invited him back in Bournemouth in 1999. He denies all the charges against him. Our reporter Katie Spence has been listening to the evidence at Southwark Crown Court.
9: She recalled crying afterwards, but she said she chose to suppress it because she thought nobody would believe her and she felt stupid for having let him into her hotel room.
8: The DUP says its former leader Geoffrey Donaldson deserves every day of his 15-year prison sentence. He was convicted over a series of historical sex offences against two women when they were children. Donald Trump says the firing squad execution of an ex-US Army psychiatrist who killed 13 people in Texas will not be live-streamed. His defence secretary previously announced Nigel Hassan's death would be open for public viewing. Celtic have now lost four of their last five matches after going down 4-1 against Benfica in the Europa League. Bournemouth marked their first home European match with a 3-0 win against Sturm Graz. Manager Marco Rosa says it's a night he won't forget.
10: It's a big win. It's a nice win. I'm really proud and happy. And it's a privilege to be part of this evening here in Bournemouth. It's a special evening.
8: And Sunderland beat Portuguese side Turin, said 2-1, but Crystal Palace lost 3-2 against Lyon in France. And Prince Harry and Meghan have had their first joint appearances since returning to the UK. The Duchess of Sussex was heard saying it's great to be back during a walkabout in Nottingham. That's the latest. I'm Imani Rana.

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1: From the Sky News Centre at 1, US media is reporting that multiple people have been killed in a school shooting in Oregon. Police say the suspect was shot dead, possibly by a bystander. A police statement revealed that two people were taken to hospital. Children are among the victims. One of Russell Brand's alleged victims told his trial he became monster-like when he stripped naked and raped her in a hotel. The court heard he'd been camp, friendly and effeminate when they first met in Bournemouth in 1999. He denies all charges against him. Our reporter Katie Spencer says things were heated in court as the woman was questioned first by the defence and then prosecution barristers.
2: They asked her directly, "Did you say no?" To which she said, "I did." She explained, "I didn't repeatedly say no, no, no, no, but I did say no to him."
1: A minibus has crashed into a train on the French side of the Channel Tunnel. Authorities say 19 people are injured, but none are said to be in a life-threatening condition. Elsewhere, the zoo where a man was killed by a tiger after entering its enclosure is expected to open this morning. Yorkshire Wildlife Park has been closed since the incident on Saturday. FA Chair Debbie Hewitt says she can't trust FIFA President Gianni Infantino until she sees the documents related to his failed plan to sell stakes in the World Cup. Infantino apologised to the FIFA Council at a meeting in Zurich yesterday, saying he has regrets about the proposal. Hewitt says she's repeatedly asked for papers related to FIFA Forward Enterprise, but they haven't been provided.
3: Everybody in that room agreed we want to move forward. But in order to move forward, we have to understand the past. Otherwise, we start to make changes on supposition. And it's only when we're clear what has happened that we can make the changes that are necessary to allow FIFA to move forward in the best interests of football.
1: And Celtic have now lost four of their last five matches after a 4-1 defeat against Benfica in the Europa League. That's the latest. I'm Imani Rana.
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